0: the killings were premeditated. The defense says Clancy was suffering from a postpartum psychotic break. At least two people are confirmed dead, 15 are missing after a flash flood swept through the Grand Canyon. A man's body's been found along the Colorado River, though it's not clear when or where the second body was found. Officials say the flooding damaged a key water pipeline serving tourists. As a result, the park now has limited water resources ahead of the Labor Day weekend. The death toll in the Nepal-Tibet border region after destructive floods there is now more than 930, and officials say still more than 4,400 people are missing. As of Sunday, the State Department says at least 85 Americans are still among the missing. 9 Americans have already been evacuated. Reports say President Trump is sending a message to Iran by posting what appears to be an AI-generated video of Iran's Karg Island being blown up. Here's Chris Caraggio.
1: Vice President Vance told reporters en route to a stop in Michigan that Trump says he doesn't make announcements about military actions on social media, but that Vance thinks the post is directed at Iranians. This after the U.S. and Iran exchanged strikes late Sunday after the U.S. struck two Iranian rocket launchers in the first attacks between the two countries in over a month. I'm Chris Caraggio.
0: Massachusetts will hold its primary day Tuesday, the highest profile race there between 80-year-old incumbent Ed Markey and 47-year-old Congressman Seth Moulton for the Democratic nomination for a U.S. Senate seat. Voters will also pick nominees in congressional districts for governor and other state and local offices. I'm Scott Carr.
2: I'm Tom Moore. Here's what else you need to know. Starting in about a year, Greater Cleveland RTA will start replacing the current fleet of rapid trains with new digitally controlled train cars. The first of the new rail cars arrived in Cleveland today. Casey Blaze of RTA says the current cars used on the rapid trains are beyond their expected lifespan.
3: We're going from a rotary phone to a smartphone. So the existing vehicles as we have them are 42 and 45 years old.
2: RTA says for the first time, once the rail cars are fully in service, the same train that runs on the red line can also run on the blue and green lines, meaning somebody could actually go from Green Road on the east side to Hopkins Airport on the same train. The replacement will save RTA $7 million a year in maintenance costs. Olmsted Falls High School had to be evacuated this afternoon because of a bomb threat. Students were walked to nearby evacuation locations. Olmsted Township Police did a complete check of the high school building, found nothing, and the students returned back to class. A Cleveland woman sentenced today to 4 years in prison in a plea bargain. Noriana Eccles and a man were involved in a police chase with Highway Patrol troopers, which ended up resulting in a shelter-in-place order on the Case Western Reserve University campus. Judge Antonio Nicholson told Eccles her first mistake was being with the man she was involved with in this case, Leon Terrell.
4: You decided to drive with that man, ride with him, and you decided to try to break into someone else's car like he was trying to do. You knew he had a Glock switch on him. You know what type of person he is.
2: This whole situation happening about a year ago. Now your 3 News forecast.
5: We're going to stay very warm and humid through the evening and overnight. A chance for a couple of brief showers with temperatures only dropping back into the 70s. We'll look for highs close to 90, especially where we get a little bit of sunshine on Tuesday. West winds at 5 to 15, and we'll still have at least a chance for a stray shower or storm. In the 3 News Weather Center, I'm meteorologist Jessica Van Meter.
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1: Earlier in the show, we talked about it. OWTD is four phases deep. Operation Win the Division. Four phases are down. And the review of last weekend, the White Sox expected to go 1-2 at Minnesota, and you had hoped to expected/hoped. 1-2, actual 2-1. Guardians expected hope 2-1 versus Kansas City, actual 1-2. That meant that the Guardians went from ahead of schedule entering the weekend to on schedule. Did not fall behind because through four phases, White Sox expected to be 6-7, actual 7-6, and Cleveland expected to be 8-4, actual 9-3. Thank you, sweeps of Rockies and Angels 6-0 trip. As part of that, the bulk of that, it means that OWTD is on schedule through phase four. Phase five needs Cleveland 2-1 against Chappie's Blue Jays beginning tomorrow night at Progressive Field. And the White Sox need to go 1-3 at Houston. That series begins tonight in Houston. I've never been a big, well, I'm sure there are other times where I was an Astros fan against a team that I wanted to beat in my division, but few times have I rooted for the Astros more than I am going to root for them this week. Got to hold my nose to do it, but go Astros, go. Last night, Sunday Night Baseball on NBC, the Reds were at the Cubs. Get to watch Pete Crow Armstrong do his thing, and he homered out of the gate. I love Pete Crow Armstrong. I love that cat. And I love the hot dog in him. I love the cockiness. Yes, I do. Over the years, I've kind of evolved that way. I used to be stick-in-the-mud guy. Everything's got to be, you know, act like you've been there before. You don't show up the opposition. Oh, give me a break. And here's the thing. The game will police itself. If the opponent thinks that Pete Crow Armstrong is beyond the pale, if he's over the top with his histrionics, then somebody's going to get dotted or he'll get brushed back and they'll police themselves. But to this point, it looks as though the opposition has said of Pete Crow Armstrong, this guy's got amazing talent. Yeah, he likes to flip the bat or drop the bat or spin around or what have you. You know, we'll let it go for now. He's great for the game. Uber talented. So, you know, you got to see Pete Crow Armstrong. And, you know, in the booth, it was the analysts were Jeff Brantley coming from the Red side of it. And then you had Joey Votto as well. And Anthony Rizzo. Rizzo representing the Cubs more than the Reds, and Votto representing the Reds, as well as Brantley being the regular analyst on Reds broadcast. And I forget the play-by-play with Benetti, I think it was, for NBC. But they're in the booth at Wrigley, and they're having a discussion, and the PVP-er tees it up to Votto and Anthony Rizzo about the importance of coaches under the manager, specifically hitting coaches. So Anthony Rizzo, Cubs legend, he goes first, and I'm paraphrasing here because I didn't write it all down as they were saying it, but Rizzo waxed poetic about how important hitting coaches are. He was talking about how the hitting coach needs to be an extension of the hitter, got to be there side by side with each hitter every step of the way. You know, what do you have for me today, coach? What does the data say? What does your analysis of the video say? That coach needs to be omnipresent and be there for every hitter. So Rizzo was pumping up the importance of a hitting coach. And then they let Votto speak, and Votto, he poured ice-cold water on top of Anthony Rizzo's head, basically. Nah. Not important. Votto made the point that organizationally, when you're coming up through the ranks in the minor leagues, yes, you need the instruction. But once you get to the majors, you should be good to go, and you should be able to hack it on your own. You shouldn't be using, he didn't use these words, but I'm, you know, inferring what he was talking about. The binky, you know, you shouldn't have to rely on the major league hitting coach to get you out of trouble once you're at the major league level. And Votto was talking about how he was his best hitting coach because he knew his swing better than anybody, and he didn't need the hitting coach to be with him and babysit him all the time. So two excellent players in their day with different opinions on the value of hitting coach in MLB. And the reason that my eyebrows pitched and my ears stood on attention is because what have we talked about periodically this year with the Guardians when they struggle offensively? Oh, it's got to be Grant Fink's fault. Got to be Fink's fault. Fink. Get him out of there. Well, maybe Anthony Rizzo would agree with that, but Joey Votto's like, hey, it's on you to be better. And I think he was also implying that some players, no matter how much you might work with them, it's like trying to get blood out of a stone. And I'm with him on that. I think there are certain players who just aren't meant to be great hitters, just like there are certain pitchers who aren't meant to be great pitchers. They can try all they want. They can work out all they want. They can study all they want. But there's a reason why guys are better than they are at the end of the day. So after listening and watching the broadcast on NBC last night, Cubs Reds, I said, why don't we do a dig into Guardians organization, specifically their major league hitters. And I created four baskets. Successes, failures, not sure, and not their responsibility. It can't be held responsible that this is who they are. And all of it, of course, is contingent on to this point. Success to this point. Failure to this point. Not sure to this point. And can't be held responsible for who they are to this point.

0: rest of the season a couple of weeks ago, and I think I might have been too harsh toward the White Sox, saying they were only going to get one out of four in Houston. That could come back to haunt me as far as my prediction model goes. Guardians have got to hold up their end, though. They got to get busy at home. Let's go. Stop losing series at home. And I don't want to hear about how good the pitchers are, even though we've talked about it. It's time you beat good pitchers in your building. 216-578-1100. 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The Reds were at the Cubs, and Anthony Rizzo and Joey Votto, guest analysts, and they were discussing the value of Major League Baseball hitting coaches and, you know, hitting staffs in general in the organizations. Rizzo much more, hey, those are very important guys in a Major League clubhouse. They're, you know, extensions of the hitter, and they should be a second pair of eyes and a second brain. Votto, nah. Votto was, and Votto wasn't being disrespectful to Rizzo, but he was just saying, once you get to the pros, I mean the majors, because it's professional in the minors, but once you get to the majors, you should be responsible for your own production, and if you get into a slump, you should know how to get out of it with your own eye and your own training and maybe a call to your dad or your mom, but you shouldn't have to lean into the hitting coach all the time to bail you out. And it got me to thinking, all right, what are the successes, failures, not sures, and can't hold the organization against these guys when it comes to position players in the moment? Successes to this point, we mentioned the previous block. Jose Ramirez, Stephen Kwan, Chase DeLauder, Ralphie Velasquez. Failures to this point. Gabe Arias, based on hype, based on what we were told he was going to do in the minor leagues. I mean, you know, while he was in the minors. Just never really took as a Cleveland major leaguer. And even this year, you know, 669 OPS, but still can't hit lefties as a right-handed batter. I better be careful when I say this guy's a failure to this point because I'll get yelled at by at least one texter, Travis Bazzana. And the texter, I'll point it out. The texter said to me at 7:51 p.m., I enjoy your show and respect you, but I just don't understand your animus toward Travis Bazzana. It's becoming so repetitive. He's a rookie. I wouldn't use the term animus. I would say disappointment in. And, you know, I respect that texter, and that's, you know, to my phone, you know, because it's someone I've interacted with. I would love Travis Bazzana to be great. I couldn't wait to see him get called up this year. And I was glad when the Guardians did it as early as they did. But I'm having trouble with the numbers. That's what it is. I got nothing personal. It's never personal with me, except the, you know, Shapiro and a couple others. But mostly it's, you know, it's just like, I've never met Travis Bazzana. I'm sure he's a nice guy. I'm sure he's competitive and fiery and his teammates love him. I don't really care. I want production. And it wouldn't be repetitive. My getting after Bazzana in a disappointing way wouldn't be repetitive if he didn't have a 566 OPS in August. That's going backwards, not forwards. And I know success in any sport isn't linear. Just because you have one good month doesn't mean you're going to follow it up with a better month. And I'm spoiled to a degree by Chase DeLauder. Yes, DeLauder 10.5 months older than Bazzana, but I look at DeLauder and I see a guy who hits foul line to foul line, gap to gap. He's not necessarily a power hitter. We thought he was going to be when he had the home run barrage in Seattle to open the season. But the more you watch Chase DeLauder, you realize he's a pure hitter. That's what I thought Cleveland was getting in Travis Pezzana, regardless of his rookie status. Other rookies are doing okay. Just because you're a rookie doesn't mean you have to have a sub-700 OPS, let alone a rookie who was drafted number one overall. With that draft status comes expectations. And this team sorely, desperately needs Travis Pezzana to be a quality offensive player, and he's not doing it. And he's almost in a platoon situation because he's so helpless against lefties. So it's not anger, it's not animus, it's disappointment. It's frustration as a fan. We hold other number one picks in other sports to high standards. Why can't we do it here? So for now, Pezzana, a failure for this organization. Other failures, Kyle Manzardo. I mean, went backwards this year. 768 OPS and 27 bombs last year in 142 games. And this year, 684 OPS sent to the minors, staying in the minors. Bo Naylor is a failure. Juan Brito, Nolan Jones, George Valera, CJ Cephas, and of course the big whoppers who are playing in Tampa right now. Junior Caminero and Yandy Diaz. We'll be back with the other buckets on the other side of the upcoming break. This is Sportsline, produced and directed by Rob Rosicky.
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8: Jury deliberations will resume Tuesday in the Massachusetts triple murder trial of Lindsay Clancy. The jury began deliberations last Thursday. Clancy's admitted to strangling her three young children in 2023, but is pleading not guilty to three counts of first-degree murder. Prosecutors allege the killings were premeditated. The defense says Clancy was suffering from a postpartum psychotic break. The jury's begun deliberating in the Tupac Shakur murder trial in Las Vegas. The defendant, Dwayne Davis, is accused of planning the 1996 drive-by shooting. He's pled not guilty and faces life behind bars if convicted. Search and recovery efforts are underway in the Grand Canyon after flash flooding killed at least two people and left more than a dozen others missing. A man's body was found along the Colorado River, though it's not clear when or where the second body was found. Officials say the flooding has damaged a key water pipeline serving tourists. Now the park has limited water resources ahead of the Labor Day weekend. I'm Scott Carr.
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2: 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Sad to hear you decided to double down on your negativity. God bless. I mean, fair enough. I just wish that it were different with the young fella from Down Under. I wish he were more productive than he is right now. I'm saying that as matter-of-factly and diplomatically as possible. Guardians, position player successes to this point. Ramirez, Kwan, DeLauder, Ralphie. Failures, Arias, Bazana, Manzardo, Bo Naylor, Juan Brito, Nolan Jones, George Valera, CJ Cephas. And I'm basing this on what we heard about these guys in the minors, and also in the case of Manzardo, what we saw last year, Bo Naylor, what we saw in 2023, admittedly in just 67 games, but 11 homers, 809 OPS. I thought we were getting a legit hitter at the catching position, and it didn't happen. And Bo's been flushed out of the system. Brito and Jones traded for each other, both disappointments. Valera and Cephas. And we mentioned the whoppers, you know, Junior Caminero and Yandy Diaz. For different reasons, organizational failures. Diaz, because we presume they didn't like the launch angle. They didn't think he was going to be able to lift the ball out of the ballpark enough. And so they were like, you know what, we're going to move on from a guy who hits ropes all the time. Caminero, they just flat out punted on him as a teenager. He barely had any time in the Cleveland system. And they're like, we're good. We're going to trade him to Tampa for Tobias Myers. One of the worst trades in franchise history. Most likely, as Caminero is just getting started in his major league career. Not sure bucket. Guys, I don't know that you can pin them as failures in this organization. Angel Martinez, 7.11 OPS, 0.7 WAR this year. Still young, 24. Doesn't turn 25 till late January of next year. Career to this point, though. 276 games, 6.58 OPS, and a 0.1 WAR. Other guys have been younger and produced more than Angel. So I don't know how much longer you wait on Angel before you slide him into a different bucket. But for now, I put him as not sure. Daniel Schneeman is a not sure. And that might be just me or just I. Because I watch Schneeman play and I'm like, how is this guy not better? How is he not any good? In the aggregate. He just looks like a ball player. He swings like a ball player. He runs like a ball player, and yet the numbers just don't match what the eyes tell you. Still time, though, for Schnee to move out of the failure bucket. But I've got him kind of straddling the failure and the not sure bucket. Patrick Bailey is a not sure, at least as far as his time in Cleveland. 62 games, 672 OPS since the trade from San Francisco, career 618 OPS. I would say Bailey's straddling the Cleveland not responsible for bucket in addition to the not sure about, because it's very possible that Bailey's just not a very good offensive player. Also not sure to this point, Khalil Watson, Angel Hanau, Cooper Engel. Cleveland not responsible for, in that category, Rhys Hoskins. Rhys's pieces, I mean, they took a flyer on him. Minor league deal, there's a reason why pretty much everybody else said no. And it wound up being a minor league deal for Rhys Hoskins, so I don't wring my hands over him not being able to produce here. Jonathan Rodriguez, of recent memory, John Kenzie Noel, David Fry, P. Petey Halpin, I'd like to have him in the not sure category, but for now I put him in the Cleveland's not responsible because I just don't know that Petey Halpin is ever going to be much as an offensive player. I think he's a fun guy to watch defensively, and he's got speed, and he can run into one every once in a while, but I think if you're expecting Petey Halpin to be an offensive force, you're misguided. So I put him in the Cleveland's not responsible if he doesn't produce bucket. Stuart Fairchild as well. I mean, just because he popped as I looked at members of the Guardians this year. Also, can't be held responsible if you are the Cleveland organization for lack of production while wearing a Cleveland uniform. I throw Joe Adell and Nate Lowe in there. When Adell and Lowe do not produce, I don't blame the Guardians for that. Adell wasn't a great hitter against righties to begin with. Lowe was a platoon guy when they got him. Can't hit lefties for the most part. So if you're expecting Nate Lowe to suddenly hit lefties because he's a Clevelander, or Adell to suddenly hit righties, I think, again, you're misguided there. And another one in the Cleveland can't be held responsible, Austin Hedges. I mean, Hedges, after all, has a 567 OPS for his career. If you get production out of Austin Hedges, you are fortunate. He simply isn't a good offensive player. So Grant Fink could sit in front of Austin Hedges till the cows come home. And most likely, whatever Fink says is not going to rub off in a positive way on Austin Hedges. And you could take your major league hitting coach of choice and plop him in front of Austin Hedges, or perhaps Patrick Bailey and some of these other guys. That's the point, I think, that Joey Votto last night on the national telecast Cubs-Reds was making. Votto's like, look, once you get to the major leagues, the responsibility is on you to produce. And it's a crutch. It's an excuse to blame the hitting coach. You're responsible for your own mechanics and your own video study. And if anything, you're going to lean into your teammates. And Rob Rozicki and I were talking about this during the break. No disrespect to Grant Fink, but where do you think Angel Martinez goes for his tutelage? Hosey. I mean, Angel wants to be Hosey 2.0. Angel Martinez, I don't think, is chewing the ear off of Grant Fink. Even Travis Bazzana, from what we read and hear, Bazzana's mentor in Major League Baseball is his former, his fellow Oregon State Beaver, Stephen Kwan. I would think Bazzana is leaning a lot more into Stephen Kwan than he is Grant Fink. And speaking of Kwan, how often have we heard in Kwan's resurgence since the end of June and then certainly July and August, how often have we heard, you know what, Stephen Kwan, that was Grant Fink right there. Grant Fink took Stephen Kwan under his wing and he turned his season around. We haven't. You know, you got Mark DeRosa on MLB Network talking about Stephen Kwan's resurgence. As far as I know, he doesn't mention Grant Fink. And that's not to disrespect Fink. It's simply to say that I am more inclined to believe and more inclined to be on board with Joey Votto and his view of the hitting coaches in Major League Baseball than I am with Anthony Rizzo. There's only so much a major league hitting coach can do, unless he is transcendent. Unless he's a huge name and you think, all right, there's magic in there, like Eddie Murray, hitting coach for multiple organizations, Barry Bonds at one point. Okay, can a guy who's great translate as a hitting coach? But Charlie Manuel fits the bill as a guy who transcended the job of hitting coach. He was valued, and he took a Hall of Famer under his wing, soon a future Hall of Famer, turned him into one, Jim Thome. That partnership is legendary. So you're going to have hitting coaches along the way who are big enough and have an imprint. But for the most part, I think players at the major league level, even the young ones, they can't use, oh, well, you know what? The hitting coach didn't do enough for me. That's my excuse for why I'm struggling. 216-578-1100, 216-578-1100. Text the show 21095.
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2: Yeah, I love some of the texts. I mean, a lot of the texts tonight have been tremendous. If this team manages to somehow stumble into the playoffs or win the division and get in, do you really not think they are going to be embarrassed by either New York or Boston? I worry about that when we get to it. I get the overarching theme that, you know, this team doesn't look like it's ready for prime time. But I also think you get in, anything's possible in Major League Baseball's playoff format. And anything's possible with the front end of the rotation that Cleveland potentially has. I trust Parker Messick. I desperately need to trust, again, Gavin Williams. Gavin Williams, let's go. Young fella, you want to get the bag? You're represented by Boris. It's long past time for you to be dominant. And I mean by dominant, 7, 8, 9 innings. I don't care about the strikeouts. I don't want a 5 ERA in the day. I don't want a 4.5 or 5 ERA on the road. I need Gavin Williams to be ace-like for the rest of the year. And then I can feel good about those two at the top of the rotation. Texts include, this is a really good one. The odds of getting the big leagues, even from the first round, are slim. We have to remember on draft day, Travis Pizzano was a safe bet. Cags was probably a first rounder, then surged top five after Florida was gifted a regional appearance and went on a run. I think Travis has the mental makeup to bounce back bigger next year, much like Cags did. And other Texans have reminded me, and I don't need reminding, that Jack Caglione, it was ugly for him in 2025 as a Royal. And, you know, there were some who wondered. I didn't, because I was the guy who, among others, who wanted Cags number one overall, but I had faith because when I saw him last year, he looked like a specimen to me in the box. And you could see something building, even when the numbers were ugly. But I understand that's a good rebuttal, or that's a good support of the struggles Bazana's having now. All right, well, maybe, just maybe, he comes back better than ever next year. He's got the mental makeup. He's got the instincts. He has the speed, he has the want to, the competitive fire. If he tweaks some things with his swing, maybe he'll be able to take off. I hope we don't have to wait until, oh, what is it going to be, 2035 before we play baseball again. I hope we can get the Travis Pizzano of May. I hope we get him beginning tomorrow night against the Blue Jays in Cleveland. 216-578-1100, 216-578-1100. Text the show 21095. Listen to us for free. iHeartRadio app also coming in via the text screen. Hey, D-Man, do you think Bazana will ever be good enough in the long run to stay up here? Or do you think he's, for lack of a better name, more like Gabe Arias, who had the tools but was never able to find it? I need more time with Bazana. Yes, I've been accused of being too hard on him, too negative, but I am not going to pull the plug on Travis Pizzano. I need a significant more plate appearances before I pass judgment on him, before I think, you know what, it's probably not going to happen for the young fella. Gabe Arias is past that point of major league plate appearances where I just don't think it's going to happen for Gabe Arias, regardless of address. And it's changed a couple times since He left Cleveland since he was DFA'd, went to the Mets, was there for a song, and now he's with the Cubs. But I don't think it's going to happen for Arias. And it's perplexing insofar as when I talk about Schneeman looking the part, Gabe Arias, at least when he's in the box, looks the part. He swings the part. And he's got what the evaluators covet, that Oppo Taco power, especially as a right-handed hitter. His easy power is right center, not left. We see the ball just shoot off his bat. And he's a batting practice wonder. But it's just never been able to translate on a consistent level for him. And you've had head-scratching plays in the field and, you know, head-scratching games in the box, and you wonder if his attention is there, and he's been benched a couple times, even though it hasn't been worded as benching. It clearly was. So I don't know if Gabe Arias is ever going to find it, but I will say this. If he does, I am not going to accuse the Guardians of having pulled the plug on him prematurely. Similar to the way I view Jake Bowers now. Jake Bowers is having a career year with the Brewers. Too many years removed from his time with Cleveland, okay? Bowers is not a guy who got away. He's been through multiple organizations after Cleveland, before Milwaukee, even before this year with the Brewers. Not great. So I'm not pinning Bowers 2026 on the Guardians' failure to evaluate properly. It's totally different with Caminero and Yandy Diaz. But with Gabe Arias, I put him in the, you know, if he ever catches fire with another team, I'll put him in the Jake Bowers bucket. I'll say he had plenty of time with Cleveland and it was time to move on from him. 216-578-1100. Text the show 21095. Other side of the upcoming break, we transition to the NFL. We are 1 week from NFL Picks Week 1. Rob Rosicky, Artie, and I, and our special guest picker, who is a sponsor of NFL Picks 2026. We will unveil him this time next week. But we got some NFL to chew on with Brad Ward, Browns Film Breakdown. Other side of the upcoming break.
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19: Jury deliberations will resume Tuesday in the Massachusetts triple murder trial of Lindsay Clancy. The jury began deliberations last Thursday. Clancy's admitted to strangling her three young children in 2023, but is pleading not guilty to three counts of first-degree murder. Prosecutors allege the killings were premeditated. The defense says Clancy was suffering from a postpartum psychotic break. The jury's begun deliberating in the Tupac Shakur murder trial in Las Vegas. The defendant, Dwayne Davis, is accused of planning the 1996 drive-by shooting. He's pled not guilty and faces life behind bars if convicted. Search and recovery efforts are underway in the Grand Canyon after flash flooding killed at least two people and left more than a dozen others missing. A man's body was found along the Colorado River, though it's not clear when or where the second body was found. Officials say the flooding has damaged a key water pipeline serving tourists. Now the park has limited water resources ahead of the Labor Day weekend. I'm Scott Carr.
20: I'm Tom Moore. Here's what else you need to know. Starting in about a year, Greater Cleveland RTA will start replacing the current fleet of rapid trains with new digitally controlled train cars. The first of the new rail cars arrived in Cleveland today. Casey Blaze of RTA says the current cars used on the rapid trains are beyond their expected lifespan.
21: We're going from a rotary phone to a smartphone. So the existing vehicles as we have them are 42 and 45 years old.
20: RTA says for the first time, once the rail cars are fully in service, the same train that runs on the red line can also run on the blue and green lines, meaning somebody could actually go from Green Road on the east side to Hopkins Airport on the same train. The replacement will save RTA $7 million a year in maintenance costs. Olmsted Falls High School had to be evacuated this afternoon because of a bomb threat. Students were walked to nearby evacuation locations. Olmsted Township Police did a complete check of the high school building, found nothing, and the students returned back to class. A Cleveland woman sentenced today to 4 years in prison in a plea bargain. Noriana Eccles and a man were involved in a police chase with Highway Patrol troopers, which ended up resulting in a shelter-in-place order on the Case Western Reserve University campus. Judge Antonio Nicholson told Eccles her first mistake was being with the man she was involved with in this case, Leon Terrell.
22: You decided to drive with that man, ride with him, and you decided to try to break into someone else's car like he was trying to do. You knew he had a Glock switch on him. You know what type of person he is.
20: This whole situation happening about a year ago. Now your 3 News forecast.
23: We're going to stay very warm and humid through the evening and overnight. A chance for a couple of brief showers with temperatures only dropping back into the 70s. We'll look for highs close to 90, especially where we get a little bit of sunshine on Tuesday. West winds at 5 to 15, and we'll still have at least a chance for a stray shower or storm. In the 3 News Weather Center, I'm meteorologist Jessica Van Meter.
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1: Pleased to welcome on the Celebrity Hotline the great Brad Ward, Browns Film Breakdown. Brad, thank you so much for taking the time on this Monday night.
2: My pleasure, D-Man, as always.
1: All right, Brad, before we get into the Browns 53 and your reaction to Dylan Gabriel's back injury, wink, wink, nod, nod, yeah. I wanted to get your reaction to this. On ESPN.com, Myles Garrett changing the culture of Rams, even from the sideline. Sarah Barshop today, the lead. Myles Garrett couldn't take part in the Los Angeles Rams joint practice with the Cowboys in mid-August, but he made his presence felt. Garrett missed that practice and 12 more as he deals with swelling in his knee. But while Garrett wasn't practicing, he was standing on the sideline with his new teammates, vocal enough that Cowboys quarterback Dak Prescott noticed. He was on the field, Prescott said with a smile and asked whether he was bummed he didn't get to go against Garrett in practice. Oh, he was definitely on the field. End quote. The Rams are being cautious with Garrett, the reigning NFL Defensive Player of the Year, single season record 23 sacks for the Browns last year. By training for Garrett, the Rams added not only the NFL's best defensive player last season, but another leader on defense. When he arrived in Los Angeles, he knew the team had an established culture, and he wasn't trying to force himself on anyone or try to take over that group. The group was doing great without me, Miles said. I just want to try to help elevate other guys and the playmakers we have here. What's your reaction when I read that?
2: It strikes me as a honeymoon phase puff piece, but, I mean, that's just me. I don't know. He tried to be a leader here in the last couple years. I mean, he tried. It's just not who he naturally is, I don't think.
1: Tried to be a leader on 71 and 77, allegedly.
2: Yeah, right. I think he tried to be, more vocal. You would see him before games last year and the year before, leading the, defense out with a speech or something like that. And that's more than he had ever done before, vocally, I think. So, it is what it is. It's probably a lot easier to lead in that circumstance or be vocal in that situation as well. Where there already is an established culture. I don't read a lot into it. I mean, he missed 13 practices, D-Man. Yeah. I mean, what are we talking about? That sounds like same old Miles to me.
1: Talking with Brad Ward, Browns Film Breakdown, and he and Jake Burns do it like few others, not named Greg Cosell, as far as being able to pick apart anything and everything when it comes to NFL tape, and they focus, of course, on the Browns. All right, so Brad Ward, what am I supposed to make of the 53? Specifically, am I supposed to be shedding tears that Luke Floria, the training camp wonder, the preseason game wonder, is not going to be with the Browns?
2: Well, it's an interesting situation. I mean, certainly we have said all along, I don't think he has a chance to make the 53 simply because he does not contribute on special teams. If you're going to be the 5 or 6 wide receiver on any NFL team, you have to be good at special teams. And whose choice that is a kind of a mystery, because he's certainly capable enough, I would think, to be a gunner or get in on the return game in some capacity. Either way, he never did, and it probably cost him a spot on the 53. I mean, they keep Malachi Corley, who is, was touted as a really good receiver when he was drafted, but has turned his focus into becoming just like a special teams ace, pretty much, that can be a receiver. So I didn't think he would make the 53 because of that. I did think they would bring him back to the practice squad, because if they did get a couple injuries and you did need a receiver, he would be the guy I would elevate. He's a better receiver than Corley. He's right there with Tylan Wallace. So now those guys are special teams guys, but if you want a pure pass catcher, I mean, what else can the guy do? He's been magnificent for 2 years. The only thing that stopped him last year was injury. I haven't seen him make a mistake yet. And, you know, he's always open. He catches everything. So I don't know. But here's the bigger question. Then we get this announcement today that he's not coming back to the practice squad, which is really puzzling, because you would think the Browns would be dying to have him back, at least on the practice squad. Instead, they brought in Bub Means from New Orleans, and they're keeping Cole Wilson on the practice squad. You know, that doesn't make any sense to me unless he is going to try to find a better place or a practice squad or a team where he has an easier path to play. This is the one position room on the Browns that is crowded, right? And that they have a plan and snaps are pretty much solidified. It would be hard for him to crack a lot of playing time this year at wide receiver with the Browns. Maybe he's trying to go someplace else and do that. My question is he a local thing? Or does the NFL realize, like, what he's been doing? I don't know. I guess we'll find out. I think it's a little tone deaf of the Browns not to at least leave a wide receiver spot open for him on the practice squad. Yeah. That's where I come out.
1: I'm with you there, too. And I try not to get too wrapped up in the local angle, but, you know, it would be nice to see a local guy succeed like that. 216-578-1100. 216-578-1100. Who needs a phone number when I got Brad Ward? Brad Ward, speaking of receivers, you and Jake Burns are so good at breaking down the X, Y, and Z of it, you know, the literal X, Y, and Z of the receiving core. And we have the news coming out of the weekend from Todd Monken, Browns head coach.
2: Yeah.
1: That Jerry Jeudy moved from the X. And Denzel Boston will be the X receiver, the split end for the Browns. Jeudy slides over to the slot, and the Z for now is KC Concepcion in the flanker role. Todd Monken's comments included regarding moving Jerry Jeudy from the X to the Y. We want to keep him on the move. The yeah. X, for the most part, you're stationary. Denzel Boston going to be isolated in the 3-by-1s as an X. Denzel's skill set at the X gives us some things that Jerry's didn't. And Jerry's skill set playing off the ball allowed us to maximize his. So where are you with that move announced by Todd Monken?
2: Yeah, I think it makes a lot of sense. You have a bigger receiver in Boston, a more physical guy at the press point from corners. Who can win there, you know, where Jeudy is more of a route tactician. It's probably the best thing he does is run routes. It's certainly not catch the ball, right? So, you know, if you get him and, you know, Todd loves his bunch, you know, his 3-by-1 bunch formations where you're using switch release stuff to get different matchups and get guys open and in space quickly. Casey Concepcion, Jerry Jeudy, Isaiah Bond doing a lot of that stuff makes a lot of sense. Moving Jerry around makes a lot of sense. But yeah, to where he can play off the ball as Z or even in the slot at times, depending on what, you know, personnel you're in. He can avoid some of that press coverage that I think Denzel Boston handles better being a bigger body, stronger guy.
1: Talking with Brad Ward, Browns Film Breakdown. And Brad, you know, we joked about it at the top of the hit, but all right, what is the thought process with this organization and the little general Dylan Gabriel? Well, Dylan Gabriel has the really nice preseason finale. He knew he was playing against scrubs, but, you know, he did his job and you could see yeah. the pain in his eyes and you could hear it in his voice about how he just feels like he has more to offer at the NFL level and didn't get a lot of reps. Wasn't whining, wasn't complaining, but you could see the competitor in him had a lot of the juice sucked out of him. And then you get, all right, well, what's going to happen to Dylan Gabriel over the weekend? And we find out he's got a back problem and he's on the IR. What in the world's going on with Dylan Gabriel?
2: Well, they're saying he has a back injury, and maybe he twisted his back, and that's fine, and he's maybe a little tender throwing the ball. Either way, that's a decision, I think, that's probably Dylan's. I think they gave him this out. I'm surprised he took it. If I were him, I thought he was getting traded. When Miami

0: that what the Browns are envisioning? Because that's like the highest ceiling I can see him here as, you know, Deshaun's gone. Nobody's going to want Shador as a backup quarterback. It's just too much noise. They draft their quarterback in 27, and then maybe they use Dylan as the backup. But that's a long way out from now for me.
1: I hear you. Brad Ward, final few minutes. Thank you so much for taking the time on a Monday night. Any other names surprise you with the 53, the cut down to 53 over the weekend?
0: Not really surprised. I guess I'm surprised that they haven't made this move at edge yet. So now they literally just have three edges on the roster after they added the corner today. They added, his name is strange, Toriano Pride Jr., who they saw in joint practices with Buffalo. He was a super athletic kid. He's like super fast, very athletic, explosive, but kind of small, very slight, probably a nickel. But he goes to the 53, and then they cut Aquara, Julian Aquara, who, you know, no, nothing special there. That's fine. Okay, Aquara leaves. I didn't want him to fill the edge role at four anyways. I thought they had to upgrade there because you're going to need the fourth edge to play 250, 300 meaningful snaps in this defense. And they still need to add that player. Now, they you know, Mike Hall has taken some snaps at edge, but I don't think that's a long-term solution. I think that's a short-term thing. So I expected them, and probably still do expect them, well, now they really have to, that they've cut Aquara. They really need to add an edge still. And there's a lot of edges out there. I wrote an article last night, the best available edge, tight end, and corners left, because I think those are the three positions you got to watch. Corner, not anymore, but tight end and edge were the two positions I would focus on. I think they could upgrade a tight end. They're carrying two fullbacks basically right now, which is wild to me. And, you know, but so I would think with some of the guys that are out there, there are some young candidates out there at edge and tight end that I would think would be an immediate upgrade. Now, the question is, do you value the guy that knows your system for all off season long, or do you value that more, or do you value the talent upgrade? And you kind of have to weigh those things in these situations. So, but either way, they should be adding an edge in the next 24 to 48 hours, because right now they are one short as far as I'm concerned.
1: Talking with Brad Ward, and Brad, thank you so much. Really appreciate your expertise, and we'll continue to ride with you for yet another NFL season. Hard to believe, but we're almost here. 1 week from tonight, NFL picks, and then a week from this upcoming Wednesday, the NFL opener. So I cannot wait to continue to talk with you, Brad Ward.
0: Me too, D-Man. Thank you for having me. Looking forward to it.
1: Love Brad Ward, man. He's so knowledgeable. And yeah, his stuff, he and Jake, they just know what they're doing. They always educate me. I remember, you know, before we had Brad Ward, Jake was on with us a number of times, and he educated the masses on what an X does, what a Y does, and what a Z does. Certainly where the NFL receiving group is concerned. And it was interesting that Todd Monken, you know, said, hey, we're moving the veteran Jerry Jeudy off the X to the Y, and Denzel Boston will be the X for Cleveland. He's going to be the guy on the island, as Todd Monken was describing it in those 3x1 sets. And what's cool later this show is we're going to have Artie on. And Artie, there's no bigger fan of Denzel Boston than Artie in Rocky River. So he's got to be over the moon about his guy Denzel being essentially elevated. I mean, it doesn't mean that, you know, Judy's not expected to play a big role. It doesn't mean that, you know, an X, Y, or Z can't be great vis-a-vis the others. But it's a move that they make with a, you know, with a purpose. It's not just willy-nilly, okay, this guy's the X, this guy's the Y, and this guy's the Z. They have reasons for it, and I trust Todd Monken. I trust him on everything until he proves me otherwise. I've done that with every coach, even Kevin Stefanski. I need to see Todd Monken, coach and NFL game.

0: game first before I pass judgment on him. And his, and I wonder about his roster decisions and all the other stuff. We'll see how the Browns perform in Jacksonville. If they're craptastic, if they look unprepared, then automatically it's like, hey, Todd, what are we doing here? If they're slopping around against Bacon week two and they come home 0-2, yeah, we'll put them on the griddle. But not right now, because I think he at least needs a game as an NFL head coach before we start wondering. 216-578-1100. 216-578-1100. Text the show 21095.
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30: Defendant Dwayne Davis has been found guilty for the murder of rapper Tupac Shakur. The verdict read inside a Las Vegas courtroom today.
31: We, the jury in the above entitled case, find the defendant Dwayne Keith Davis as follows. Count one, murder with use of a deadly weapon. Guilty of first degree murder with use of a deadly weapon.
30: Now Davis could face life behind bars. He's accused of orchestrating the 1996 killing near the Las Vegas Strip. He's the only person ever charged in the murder. Jury deliberations will resume Tuesday in the Massachusetts triple murder trial of Lindsay Clancy. Clancy's admitted to strangling her three young children in 2023, but has pled not guilty, claiming she was suffering from a postpartum psychotic break. Prosecutors say the killings were premeditated. The now former Secretary of the Army, Dan Driscoll, has submitted his resignation to President Trump. The White House confirms that this after months of reported tension between Driscoll and the Secretary of War, Pete Hegseth. His departure leaves the Army without a Senate-confirmed leader. I'm Scott Carr.
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1: Congratulations to the Little League World Series. Another epic LLWS culminating in Curaçao's victory. So that was fun. Curaçao had some serious pitchers. Oh, my goodness. The guy that almost finished up. He was relieved at the end, but that dude was a flamethrower. And they had another one. But the young fellas from Curaçao, they wind up spanking the U.S. champ and the defending champ at that point, Nevada. So what a Little League World Series. And I said it last week, it bears repeating, the quality of play, certainly in recent years, there seems to be an escalation and an improvement. And I don't want to get after the Little Leaguers of yesteryear. I'm not casting aspersions on them. But you watch these young guys play this year, and I watched a lot of the Little League World Series this year, as I did last year, and the year before that, and the year before that. So I feel like I have context. This year in particular, they were mini MLBers. The way their fundamentals were really good. They understood what they were doing. You didn't see the brain cramping going on. Pitchers' mechanics are so much better now, in my opinion, than they used to be for the Little League World Series group. The hitters look better to me. I was just blown away by the level of talent. And granted, it's the Little League World Series. You're supposed to get the best of the best at that age, 11 and 12. But if you compare what you saw the past couple of weeks to even 10 years ago, it's a lot different.
2: What I saw this year, and I didn't get a chance to see much of the final game, but I saw the third place game with Hamilton and Japan and Curaçao, both, the eventual winner. The amount of small ball they were playing, I mean, Japan walked off Hamilton, Ohio with a hit that went 7 feet. I mean, these guys, you can put a teacup in front of home plate and they can hit anything with a bunt you want. And
1: the bunting was fabulous. The one team had four consecutive bunts.
2: No.
1: Or was it more?
2: Curaçao, 5 times in a row, bunted against Japan. And apparently, Japan had one error in the whole tournament leading up into that little run. And I think it had about 4 or 5 in that. So they put the pressure on the defense.
1: Right.
2: Yeah. The small ball and the fact that these guys are playing baseball and not just kind of controlled home run derby right now was great to watch. And, maybe some of these little league coaches should go be big league coaches, because if they can do that with those kids, maybe we can actually see some fundamentals in baseball.
1: Maybe I have to begrudgingly admit that, these youngsters are being exposed to travel baseball and it's helping them. But I'd like to think they're too young for that. That maybe they're getting more of the in-town coaching that's paying off. But bravo to all of the little leaguers. And, it wasn't just boys. You had girls in there, too, led by Kinley Rasmus. That was an impressive showing by those little leaguers. And, they conducted themselves really well. And the future's bright for Major League Baseball. Speaking of the future being right, we can tie it to the presence with this guy. His name is Austin Majewski. And I know it's spelled differently than it's pronounced, but the last name is spelled Modrzewski. I go to the South Dakota Coyotes website for the pronunciation. Majewski. So even though it's Modrzewski, it's pronounced Majewski. This redshirt freshman quarterback, 6'5", 215. Granted, he dialed it up against Central Connecticut State. And that's a huge granted, all right? But you want to talk about unbelievable numbers to open up your college career? He throws for 304 yards on 80% completions, 6 touchdowns, no picks, rushed twice for 81 yards and a touchdown over the weekend as South Dakota beat Central Connecticut State. And I'm watching the clips. I'm watching him throw. And he made it look easy. Now, there is a length to his delivery. He doesn't have the cocked elbow, quick release. There's a little bit of a windup to it. But it shoots out of his hand. He was throwing short, intermediate, deep, just zipping the ball around. Vermilion, South Dakota was the dayline as Austin Majeski led the Coyotes past Central Connecticut State. I sure hope that Deion Sanders and the Colorado Buffaloes coaching staff know what they're doing, because this cat, Austin Majeski, hometown of Littleton, Colorado, Mountain Vista High School. So I don't know. I haven't dug deep enough into the recruiting, if there was any, of Majeski out of high school. But he winds up with South Dakota, and he put up phone numbers in his debut. 16 of 20 for 304 and 6. 2 for 81 and a touchdown on the ground. Wow. I don't care who the opponent is. That's impressive. 216-578-1100. Text the show 21095. 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I am not getting after Sarah Barshop. Not her fault. She's doing her job writing the story. But those of us who experienced Myles Garrett for a number of years in Cleveland, we have a right, I think, to have our BS detectors out. The story that I was referencing when I was interviewing Brad Ward and asked for his reaction to it, Myles Garrett changing the culture of the Rams, even from the sidelines. We haven't even played a game yet. And Myles Garrett is a leader on the level of Ike and George Patton and, you know, Monty, Churchill. Myles Garrett couldn't take part in the Rams joint practice with the Cowboys, but he made his presence felt. He was on the field, said Dak Prescott. Oh, he definitely was on the field. All right, so the story continues, and this is where my BS detector went off. By trading for Garrett, the Rams added not only the NFL's best defensive player last season, but another leader on defense. When he arrived in Los Angeles, he knew the team had an established culture, and he wasn't trying to force himself or anyone on anyone or try to take over a group. Quote, "This group was doing great without me," Garrett said. "I want to just try to help elevate other guys and the playmakers that we have here." Fine. No problem with that. The writer then says, "But Rams outside linebacker Byron Young said, Garrett is absolutely changing the culture with the way he conducts himself." Byron Young says Garrett is changing the culture of the Los Angeles Rams, who have a Super Bowl title in the Sean McVay and what's his face here? Why am I blanking? Matt Stafford. They have a Super Bowl championship in that umbrella, in that window. Myles Garrett, though, is changing the culture. And I don't mean to pick on Byron Young, but I'm going to pick on him here. Here's the quote from Lord Byron Young. "We were about to leave yesterday, and Myles said, We're not going to break it down. Young said early in training camp, I was like, we're breaking down in the meeting room? And he said, yeah, we're going to break it down in here. So I said, okay, exclamation point. That's a piece of the culture that he's bringing in. Okay, so according to Byron Young, Myles Garrett is changing the culture of a Super Bowl champ from not long ago with the same head coach and the same QB1. And part of the reason part of the way he's doing it is he's having you break it down in a meeting room, not just outside. In the meeting room, we're going to break it down. 1, 2, 3, Rams. I mean, come on. Rob Rzycki, I mean, your reaction.
2: Yeah, probably similar to yours here. This team was, 30 games under 500 when Myles Garrett was on the roster. They had two winning seasons, and he's going to go over to the Los Angeles Rams, who were a play or two away from being in the Super Bowl last year, won it with McVay, was there a couple of other times, Matt Stafford champion. You have all, you know, you're bringing back Aaron Donald on this whole thing, and Myles Garrett, who has won 58 games as a Cleveland Brown, just looked it up, is going to teach them about winning and changing the culture.
1: Yeah, and it's like, well, don't you understand? We never used to break it down in meetings, after meetings. And Miles came in and said, oh, no, we're breaking it down after meetings, too. And that's going to really rub off on the Rams personnel. That's going to make sure they beat the Seahawks instead of lose to them in the NFC Championship game next time.
2: And we're talking about a player, too, that one of the things that we... One of the knocks on him, I guess, I don't even know if it's a knock, but criticism on him along with his driving record was the fact that, okay, maybe he's an all-world top two or three all-time talent, but he's not necessarily a leader. The Browns are always looking for the alpha to kind of put next to him and be that loud guy and be that culture changer. The Browns were hoping that they drafted that in 2017. It never showed up. But it was, but again, right or wrong, that was always kind of the criticism with him. And he's going to go over to the Rams and do a few box jumps on Instagram and change the whole thing around.
1: And I don't mind. And I read the rest of the article. I don't mind his teammates talking about how he's an alien. And now you see him up close and you can't believe how good he is, even though he didn't practice
2: a lot.
1: That's
2: probably true.
1: You know, in the camp. Yeah. I mean, and he's going to be good. He's going to be really good for the Rams. And, you know, if Donald is in there for however long he is, I mean, that Rams front is going to be ridiculous. The NFC West is unbelievable, shaping up to be unbelievable, with the one outlier being the Arizona Cardinals. But, this idea that you have to break it down after meetings in order to have an impact on changing the culture of a team that's already Super Bowl worthy before you get there, that's a little bit bizarro world to me. And that's BS. I mean, but you know what? I mean, to each his own, to each her own. Miles is thrilled that he's in L.A., and I don't think the Browns are crying too hard that Miles is no longer here.
2: We're talking about the Rams and, you know, the preseason favorites to win the Super Bowl before Miles was traded over there. They said he's changing the culture. Do we necessarily know if it's a good change or a bad change? Like, hey, this is how we did it in Cleveland, guys. We're going to be on vacation. We're going to be booking Cancun by week 14. We'll be fine.
1: I think the Browns reporters need to get after Jared Verse. Hey, Jared, why didn't you break it down after meetings when you were in L.A. or in Inglewood? Speaking of California, just when you thought college athletics couldn't get any crazier, specifically D1 football, here we go by Paolo Ighetti, ESPN.com. With $6.5 million left on his deal, UCLA fires AD Martin Jamond. UCLA fired athletic director Martin Jamond on Monday. In a letter to the UCLA community, Chancellor Julio Frank explained the move, citing that Bruins Athletics, quote, currently carries a significant financial deficit and its current path is not sustainable. And while those words are tumbling out of Chancellor Frank's mouth, Germond is going to be cashing checks to the tune of $6.5 million that's still left on his deal. Quote, I'm grateful to Martin for his extraordinary service. Extraordinary? To UCLA for his leadership over the past 6 years. Frank said in the letter, during his tenure, UCLA student-athletes continue to achieve at the highest levels, including three NCAA championships last year. But that wasn't good enough to save his job. Frank confirmed an ESPN report that Tim Harris will serve as CEO and AD of UCLA Athletics in Jarman's place. Harris, a former L.A. Lakers executive who spent 35 years with the franchise, will work the interim role on a pro bono basis. Quote from Frank, Tim knows what it takes to grow a world-class sports organization and global brand, and he holds long-standing relationships throughout Los Angeles and globally. He brings decades of experience in creating partnerships and new sources of revenue, along with a personal focus on centering the student-athlete experience, whatever the hell that means. Germond is set to be owed $6.5 million remaining in his deal, including a base of $5.9 million plus a retention bonus. He's been there since 2020 when he arrived from Boston College. And, of course, during Germond's tenure, UCLA became a member of the Big Ten. And it's like, how bad do you have to be at your job if you are the AD when the school joins the Big Ten and you're making millions and the chancellor says, eject, we got to get out of there. We got to get out from under you because you ain't cutting it. How wild is that?
2: Yeah, they're getting about $70 million a year from the Big Ten. So how they're relying or kind of operating in that deficit is news, would be a fun story to kind of tell.
1: Where are you spending that money? How are you getting into such a financial dire strait, UCLA?
2: Well, and I think the big thing is, too, is that they're in this financial strait. The basketball team, UCLA basketball, John Wooden, you know, the class of, you know, a blue blood.
1: Women won it all.
2: The men's team has barely been a factor. Yeah. And when they're not doing anything at Pauley Pavilion, I think people get a little irritated. The football team, that's been a hot mess the last, Chip Kelly into Deshaun Foster. I think they got the James Madison coach that replaced Cignetti. Now, hopefully he can do something. But they're floundering in the Big Ten in basketball and in football. Maybe on the women's side, okay, they're okay on basketball. But for all the high-profile men's sports, they're getting their butts kicked. And I don't think UCLA's used to that. And you throw in the debt, you throw in all of this, you know, all the stuff kind of around all these teams. And, yeah, I'm a little surprised he spent this long in the job.
1: To Rob's point, Chancellor Julio Frank could have cut to the chase. He could have just said, our men's basketball and our football team stink. That's why we're getting rid of Mr. Germond, because he couldn't win with our football team and our men's basketball team.
2: But you notice all these teams that are jumping over to the Big Ten. You got the two West, you know, the California teams. You got even Nebraska, you know, an expansion to go. Maryland in there. Rutgers. They're all coming over here, and they're not doing well. Like, they're not a football power, maybe a little bit of basketball
1: Oregon's
2: success.
1: An outlier.
2: Oregon, okay, there's one exception to the rule. But it seems like all these teams, especially those, like, middle-tier college teams, not the mid-majors or anything like that, but kind of the lower-power teams, whenever they mess around and change conferences, it just does not work for them at all.
1: Yeah, it's crazy. Just crazy. The money that gets thrown around college athletics, and then the hand wringing that goes on when budgets go kaflooey, and the complaining and whining, and we're in dire straits now. Go Astros, go! The Astros up 3-2, and they've loaded the bases in the fifth. in Houston, up on the White Sox. Keep it going, Stros. We need a jolt of good news tonight while the Guardians are idle. Astros, White Sox, opener of a four-game series in Texas, and we need the Astros to put the wood to the White Sox Monday, Tuesday, Wednesday, and Thursday, and hopefully they can open things up against the Pale Hoes tonight. 216-578-1100, 216-578-1100. 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
6: The Native community is big for me. Makes me feel good to pass on our Arapaho traditions. My kids love going up to the Sundance. I like to tell people the Sundance is about family. It's about the tribe. It's not just about the dancer. 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
10: A guilty verdict decades in the making. I'm Lisa Lacera, Fox News. A Las Vegas jury convicts an ex-gang member in the shooting death of Tupac Shakur.
11: After less than 3 hours of deliberations, a jury finding Dwayne Davis
12: guilty of first-degree murder with use of a deadly weapon.
11: Prosecutors say Davis, a former leader of the Compton Crips gang, orchestrated the 1996 fatal drive-by shooting of Tupac in Las Vegas after a fight involving the rapper's entourage and Davis's nephew. The 63-year-old is not accused of pulling the trigger, but of providing the gun, charged in 2023 after co-writing a book. Prosecutors say detailed his involvement. The defense argued there was no physical evidence. A judge ordering Davis to be held with no bail. A sentencing hearing is set for October 13th.
10: Fox's Kristen Goodwin. Davis is the only person to be charged in the killing. A woman is dead. A man is wounded after the NYPD says a woman armed with two knives stabbed them at random in Times Square this afternoon before she was shot and killed by police.
13: This was an extraordinarily dangerous situation unfolding in the heart of Times Square.
10: Police Commissioner Jessica Tisch, who says the suspect, 49-year-old Pamela Cisneros of Queens, refused to give up the knives after the stabbing and was tased by officers, but it had no effect. Tish says the suspect was shot as she continued to approach the officers armed with the knives. President Trump says more drug makers are signing on to a pledge to lower prescription prices.
14: Nine medium-sized pharmaceutical firms are agreeing to cut prices for U.S. patients as part of a most favored nations deal with the Trump administration.
15: For decades, Americans paid the highest drug prices anywhere in the world by far. It wasn't even close. We were ripped off.
14: But President Trump says price agreements have now been made with more than two dozen drug makers over the past year, covering 90% of the pharmaceutical market.
10: Fox's Jared Halpern. 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
16: I'm Tom Moore. Here's what else you need to know. Starting in about a year, Greater Cleveland RTA will start replacing the current fleet of rapid trains with new digitally controlled train cars. The first of the new rail cars arrived in Cleveland today. Casey Blaze of RTA says the current cars used on the rapid trains are beyond their expected lifespan.
17: We're going from a rotary phone to a smartphone. So the existing vehicles as we have them are 42 and 45 years old.
16: RTA says for the first time, once the rail cars are fully in service, the same train that runs on the red line can also run on the blue and green lines, meaning somebody could actually go from Green Road on the east side to Hopkins Airport on the same train. The replacement will save RTA $7 million a year in maintenance costs. Olmsted Falls High School had to be evacuated this afternoon because of a bomb threat. Students were walked to nearby evacuation locations. Olmsted Township Police did a complete check of the high school building, found nothing, and the students returned back to class. A Cleveland woman sentenced today to 4 years in prison in a plea bargain. Noriana Eccles and a man were involved in a police chase with Highway Patrol troopers, which ended up resulting in a shelter-in-place order on the Case Western Reserve University campus. Judge Antonio Nicholson told Eccles her first mistake was being with the man she was involved with in this case, Leon Terrell.
18: You decided to drive with that man, ride with him, and you decided to try to break into someone else's car like he was trying to do. You knew he had a Glock switch on him. You know what type of person he is.
16: This whole situation happening about a year ago. Now your 3 News forecast.
19: We're going to stay very warm and humid through the evening and overnight. A chance for a couple of brief showers with temperatures only dropping back into the 70s. We'll look for highs close to 90, especially where we get a little bit of sunshine on Tuesday. West winds at 5 to 15, and we'll still have at least a chance for a stray shower or storm. In the 3 News Weather Center, I'm meteorologist Jessica Van Meter.
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1: We welcome on the celebrity hotline the man who needs no introduction, but I'll give him one anyway. The Artissimo, Artie in Rocky River, joining us by phone. And Artie, it's possible you check in with us later in the week, but it's also possible the next time you chat with us is going to be in this studio 1 week from tonight. NFL picks week one for 2026. Cannot wait.
2: Are you going to tell me who our sponsor is, or is this still too early?
1: Not yet. I'm keeping even you in the dark.
2: I have no idea.
1: You're one of the pillars of the NFL picks, but I've got it under lock and key. And I think I'm going to unveil it. I'm going to surprise you on Monday, September 7th.
2: Okay.
1: How about that?
2: All right. Fair enough.
1: All right.
2: Can't wait. I'm just glad that, you know, we got a sponsor in year five, and hopefully we'll continue to be successful. That's all.
1: Yeah, we've had assorted sponsors over the years, but we did not have one last year, and it's great to get one back. And this guy is, he's just gold. He's an awesome dude. And you're going to love them, and it's going to be a riot. All right,
2: awesome.
1: So Artie,
2: can't wait.
1: Your homework assignment tonight was give me your top five storylines for the Browns now that we're clear of the three preseason games and we can point toward Jacksonville. I want top five storylines of the Browns and then top 10 storylines for the NFL in 2026.
2: Yeah.
1: First, give me your Brown storylines, Artie.
2: Okay. So I was thinking about this, D-Man. Everybody was, you know, saying our, you know, last year's draft class was the first, you know, best one in a long time. So my, you know, one of my storylines is, will the Browns 2026 class outperform our 25 class? So I'm looking at Fano, Barber, Concepcion, Boston, Emmanuel McNeil, as basically everyday contributors to go along with, not last year, Mason Graham, Carson Schlesinger, Quinshon Judkins, Harold Fannin, Dylan Sampson. Now, as a caveat to that, who's gonna be the better quarterback? Tylan Green versus Dylan Gabriel. So this is something to think about. So I'm going to be looking to see which class might be better. That'll be one of the storylines I'm looking for the Browns. Kind of in conjunction with that, here's another storyline to keep an eye on. 23 players are either rookies or second-year players on the Browns roster, on their 53-man roster. 23 of the 53, that's unbelievable. So they're either going to be a rookie or they're going to be starting their sophomore year, 23 of them. Now, the storyline to follow with that is, being so young with 23 players like that, can they limit the mistakes from such a young squad? That's going to be a big storyline this year. Young, but can we avoid those rookie mistakes? Here's another storyline that I'm going to look at for the Browns. And I don't know if you want to step in or if you just want me to rattle these off. I don't know how you want me to do it.
1: I mean, you just keep ripping and snorting.
2: All right. So here's one to think about. Okay, so Todd Monken will personally call the offensive plays, correct?
1: Yes.
2: Storyline I'm looking for. Can he handle both roles? Can he be an HC and an offensive coordinator? The head coach and offensive coordinator. We all know we had our problems with Stefanski doing it.
1: Yes, great point.
2: Are we going to run into the same thing?
1: That's right? A great point. Yeah, we just got done with a guy who seemed to be over his head when it came to, eventually, when it came to the Denny's play sheet and all the other responsibilities of head coach. He would, of course, say no, but it sure looked like it in the final 2 years. Continue.
2: So let's keep an eye on that. You know, can Monken handle both? I'm hoping he can. Let's go. The Browns defense will probably take a step back under new DC Mike Rutenberg. Losing Schwartz is probably going to hurt. I think, you know, we do have some talent still. And I know talent wins games, not coaching. I get that. But the attack style of Schwartz really did help the Browns stay in games, even though we only won five. I get it. But will our defense take a step back? That's another storyline I think we need to keep an eye on. And, of course, the number one storyline is who's going to step up at quarterback. I mean, that's the fifth one. And that's
1: goes without
2: obvious.
1: Saying, but we said it anyway.
2: Yeah.
1: You have to.
2: Yeah, exactly. I mean, that's a storyline that everyone's going to be looking. I mean, can Deshaun come back? Can he come back from his injuries? Can he come back from, you know, the fans hating him? You know, there's a lot of things to look at. So, you know what? You know, it probably part of that quarterback thing, too, and maybe it's because I'm such a fan of his and I liked him coming out of the draft. You think Green might have a chance to start a game this year? Who knows? I mean, that could turn out to be something. I don't know. But those are basically the storylines I'm going to be looking at for the Browns.
1: Awesome. That's fantastic. You know, listen, Monday night, a week from tonight, we are going to be – I'm looking for you for basically the full boat. I'm looking at a four-piece, 4 hours from the young fella, if you can make it.
2: Okay.
1: Because we have so many things to get into, including the over-unders for the season. And one of my over-unders is going to be I'm going to set numbers for each quarterback on the Browns, and you're going to tell me whether they're going to play over or under the number of games. That'll be fascinating.
2: And you never know. I mean, with injury and, you know, you might get to the point, you know, towards the end of the year, it's like, okay, you know what? We tried this guy, and why not try this one? I will say this. I am glad that the Browns kept all four. Okay? Yeah. I mean, that was a must. I don't think, you know, keeping an extra linebacker or receiver or whatever position got, you know, set aside, I don't think that's really, you know, I think it, hanging out of this quarterback, because could be agents saying this, it could be whoever, but there was a lot of interest in Green out of the draft. I mean, we're lucky to get him where we got him. I think if we did put him on waivers, I think somebody would have picked him up. So,
1: all right, Artie.
2: Anyways.
1: Sticking in, with football, I'm going to call an audible and ask you to sit on your top 10 NFL storylines, because we've got to digest some of this, the Guardians news, and I want your reaction to it. I had said to the people out of the gate tonight, if you want to know who's coming to Cleveland when the rosters expand tomorrow officially, go to Cleguard Pro. Guardians Perspective will have it. Well, sure enough, Todd Paquette, who's piped in the minor leagues, Cleveland Guardians are adding utility man Daniel Schneeman, as expected, and right-hander Carlos Hernandez from AAA Columbus to the active roster when rosters expand Tuesday to 28 players. Hernandez will need to be added to the 40-man, and no worries. Right. They'll figure out a way to add him, and somebody will be knocked off. It's not going to be that big of a deal. But I am a little surprised by Carlos Hernandez, the right-hander, as opposed to, you know, for example, Daniel Espino. But here's where it gets crazy. Artie, the reaction.
2: Yeah.
1: The reaction to Cleguard Pro on X, Guardians Perspective, need to add Ralphie Velasquez. Unserious franchise. Slap in the face to the fans. It makes sense to bring up another guy you can't hit. Good call. Okay with Schnee if it comes with Ralphie for Halpin, but Hernandez, once again, trying to act like the smartest guys in the room by doing something so stupid, no one even expected it. Hernandez is terrible. I will be happy if Halpin gets optioned for Watson, Fry gets DFA'd for Ralphie, and on it goes. Destroying, don't shoot the messenger. It's not Todd Paquette's fault that he got the scoop. But Artie, your reaction to Daniel Schneeman and Carlos Hernandez as the roster expansion adds by the guards?
2: I haven't seen his
1: that tells
2: number,
1: it all.
2: But what? I don't. I mean, Carlos Hernandez, isn't he like 30 years old?
1: I'll have to do my digging on that one.
2: I think he's got to be at least, if it's a guy that I'm thinking of, he's got to be at least 29, 30, right?
3: We're 29 years old in March.
2: There you go. I mean, I don't know. I mean, isn't the whole idea of expanding your roster to give younger guys a chance? I mean, I might be wrong. I don't know their philosophy, but I'd bring up Ralphie in a second. I mean, he's tearing it up.
1: Yeah.
2: How do you not reward the guy?
1: I mean,
2: I can think of it, they were even putting him in the outfield. They were giving him shots in the outfield to

0: where the major league team is mathematically. I don't care whether the team's 50 right. games out or 20 exactly. games up. It's just right. bizarre that this guy, even as young as he is, and yes, he struggles against breaking pitches still, and yes, he struggles when he transitions from one level to the next, but still, at least give us a look at Ralphie. And yes, there's the extenuating circumstance about the 40 man and, you know, next year. Right. And, oh, my gosh, but come on. I mean,
1: well, you got to expand it to put Carlos Hernandez on it anyways, right?
0: So yeah.
1: I mean, I don't know.
0: But Artie.
1: That's a head scratcher. For sure.
0: Robbie Rowe, you got something cooking on that one? I thought you had
2: no,
0: something.
2: No, I was just looking here. Okay. Just so we're clear, those game logs and the stats that you were talking about, that's from 25. He hasn't pitched yet this
0: year. Really? It says 2026. Okay.
2: I'm looking at three teams in 2025.
0: Wow. Okay.
1: Game logs. He was with the Royals, wasn't he?
2: Philadelphia, Detroit, and the Royals. Yeah, he spent about 5 years with the Royals.
1: Yeah. Okay. I know he had a couple. He had a cup of coffee as the Royals closer for a little bit, but I don't really remember much about him.
0: All right, I have we'll have to Robbie and I have to double triple check. But I see Hernandez pitching as recently as the game against the Indianapolis Indians on August 29th of this year.
2: Triple A. Yeah, I mean, I'm talking to the majors.
0: Triple A. Right.
2: Yeah, he hasn't thrown any major leagues.
0: We were talking about MILB innings. Yeah, yeah, exactly. Right. So who knows what the Guardians are thinking. I mean, Chris Antonetti foreshadowed it, at least where the position player is concerned, when he was talking about the position player needs to be versatile and a complementary piece, and you knew right away he was talking about Schneeman. But there was some mystery about the pitcher side of it. Good news, though, down in Houston, at least as of now, the Astros are leading the White Sox. Artie, final couple of minutes we have with you. What has gone on with your Cleveland Guardians, my Cleveland Guardians, Rob Rozicki's Guardians? Why have the Guardians been so bad at home?
1: You know what? That is a great question. I was just talking about that with one of my friends the other day. And, I mean, I have no idea. I mean,
0: 32-36 at Progressive Field.
1: I don't. It's tough. I mean, you know, it's not like they're playing in front of empty stadiums, too. I mean, that this whole series against Kansas City was packed. So, I don't know.
0: I mean, 32-36. That doesn't make sense. And to think that Cleveland's got the worst home record in the AL Central. White Sox are 41-27. Minnesota's 37-33. The Tigers are 34-35. And the lowly Royals, 36-30 at Kaufman. So if only we were 36-30 at Progressive Field or 38-30.
1: We'd be in first.
0: Yeah,
1: I mean, if we were six games over at home, we'd be leading the Central. It was funny because I heard that stat. I'm like, that can't be right. And then I went and looked it up. I'm like, man, we're under 500 at home. That's crazy.
0: Crazy. Yeah, so,
1: think about that. So what is that? I'm sorry, Dina. Would you say it was like five games under at home?
0: Four.
1: Four games under. Okay. So which means we're five games over on the road.
0: Correct. 37-32 on the road, 32-36 at home.
1: All right. Well, there you go. I mean, if we could be, you know, five games over 500 at home, we'd be, you know, 10 games over in first place. So,
0: if we had Ralphie Velasquez, there would be a lot more smiles on the face of the fan base. Artie.
1: Come on, man. You know, Carlos is going to come tear it up now. At least I hope so.
0: Yeah. Dominate. Striking people out left and right.
1: Carlos. I'm rooting for you, brother.
0: Artie in Rocky River, thank you so much for taking the time. Really appreciate it. And you got the juices flowing for a week from tonight.
1: All right. Well, I'll do my NFL storylines again when we do our show.
0: For sure. Artie, thanks so much.
1: All right, buddy. All right. See you, my man.
0: Love the Artissimo. Yeah, we had to pivot because of the news broken, of course. By now, maybe somebody else had it before he did, but I doubt it. Todd Paquette with Guardian.

0: prospective is so good at minor league call-ups. He's just out in front. And I even checked, you know, some of the legends on the beat, and I think Todd Paquette had it first. But, you know, if somebody else did, I don't want to shortchange him. But, yeah, Carlos Hernandez, a little bit of a head-scratcher on the pitching side of it. Schneeman, you saw it coming. We called it. I mean, that wasn't hard. Chris Antonetti didn't even try to disguise what they expect from the roster expansion position player. You know, and they feel like, I mean, in defense of the Guardians, at least in the micro, you know, they feel like, all right, Kwan is steady Eddie, Ramirez, DeLauder, Lowe, Adele, Rocchio, one of the catchers, Bazana, you know, what's available out there. But you still have to make room for Ralphie, in my estimation. 216-578-1100. 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
20: 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And on the Good Moms Bad Choices podcast, we're talking about all of it. The early mornings, the mom guilt, the did I sign that permission slip panic? 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
23: It's August 2023, a county government meeting in Pennsylvania's Lehigh Valley. A young woman, early 20s, steps up to the mic to speak.
24: My two-month-old son was happily drinking milk from his bottle when he quickly started choking, turned blue, and went limp. My boyfriend transported our son to the changing table as I grabbed an anti-choking device and my boyfriend began assembling it. Two pumps of the device and my son was conscious, gasping for air and coughing up milk.
23: They all went to the ER to make sure the baby was okay.
24: But upon arriving at Lehigh Valley Hospital, the diagnosis quickly became something so different.
23: One of the doctors had a theory.
24: She stated to my father and mother-in-law that we are young, first-time parents who got frustrated with our baby and violently shook him to make him stop crying, and a confession would only make things easier for us.
23: The parents were told to leave the hospital without their son, and he wouldn't come home for 7 whole months.
24: I'm a postpartum mom dealing with the grief and the trauma of my son being ripped from my arms. And I'm a mom who lost everything in less than 24 hours due to one doctor's misdiagnosis. Enough is enough.
23: And then the next person speaks. And the next one. The stories they tell form a pattern of parents walking into a Lehigh Valley hospital to get help for a child, only to leave without them. And the same doctor's name kept coming up again and again. A pediatrician.
25: I ask you, what kind of doctor does this?
23: That's what I wanted to know, too. From Serial Productions and The New York Times, I'm Diane Neary, and this is The Preventionist, a story about a doctor and the rise of a powerful field of pediatric medicine.
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27: Defendant Dwayne Davis has been found guilty for the murder of rapper Tupac Shakur. Davis had been accused of orchestrating the killing in 1996 near the Las Vegas Strip. He's the only person ever charged in the murder. Now Davis could face life behind bars. The search and recovery continues in the Grand Canyon after flash flooding killed at least 2 people. More than a dozen are still missing. A man's body was found along the Colorado River. It's not clear when or where the second body was found. Officials say the flooding's damaged a key water pipeline that served tourists. Now the park has limited resources just ahead of the Labor Day weekend. The Secretary of the U.S. Army, Dan Driscoll, has submitted his resignation to President Trump. The White House confirms that. It comes after months of reported tension between Driscoll and the Secretary of War, Pete Hegseth. His departure leaves the Army without a Senate-confirmed leader as the U.S. looks to wrap up its war against Iran. I'm Scott Carr.
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1: Final half hour, we're going to chop up in two. This will be a shorter segment, and then the longer of the two will be leading us up to the end of the program. I want to pay tribute to three people who died on 9/11 2001. As we are now inside of 2 weeks before the anniversary of 9/11, the 25th anniversary, I have done this assorted years, not every year, but pulled names out of this flag that I got, a 10th anniversary flag, and just kind of read a little bit of the backstory, maybe from an obit or whatnot. Just my small way of paying tribute to those who were killed on 9/11/2001. So that'll be the back half of this half hour. We had talked earlier in the show about the Little League World Series and how it was incredible theater, great entertainment. Also bittersweet for those of us who like Carl Ravitch. Carl Ravitch let go by ESPN. He stayed on after he was let go to do the Little League World Series. And it was kind of bizarre. I guess Bill Hofheimer's doing his job, but it was bizarre nonetheless. Bill Hofheimer of ESPN PR. What a moment during the Little League World Series championship game. A well-deserved salute to Carl Ravitch, who's brought so much passion, knowledge, and fun to ESPN ABC's coverage of the Little League World Series. Carl never wants it to be about himself, but he deserves the accolades. And there's video of Ravitch, you know, waving to the crowd at the Little League World Series and getting a plaque and tapping his heart and all kinds of stuff. And signs, Ravi, LLWS. The comments underneath, hey, ESPN, why'd you get rid of him then? Why are you letting him go? You would think they would have figured out a way to keep Carl Ravitch, a guy of that skill level, and somebody's going to gobble him up. But he was tremendous on the Little League World Series calls, among many other calls. I thought the Little League World Series professionalism was A++. Todd Frazier in there with Jessica Mendoza and Eduardo Perez. I mean, they were excellent at calling it. So, and among the comments, please let MLB Network or NBC or anyone come calling for Carl Ravitch. Yeah, a pro's pro. And when you talk about the big leagues, Major League Baseball, the best league in the world for many reasons. And I've always dreamed, I mean, not anymore, but I used to dream about being a major leaguer way back then. And it was only that, a dream. You know, I barely was any good. I wasn't any good in high school. So I can't imagine how great you have to be just to be at the end of a Major League Baseball bench. And that's why when I've been critical of major leaguers, it's never been versus what I think I could have done. It's versus what their peers do. And I've had the good fortune of chatting with many, many, many major leaguers over the years. My previous life at the Plain Dealer, you know, I was at the ballpark a ton, and now even with radio, I'm at the ballpark a ton. But with the Plain Dealer, I was in the clubhouses. Now with radio, I'm not, but got a chance to talk to a lot of these guys, and they would, you know, they wouldn't be whining or moaning, but they were saying, hey, this is a really difficult game. It's difficult to get here. It's even more difficult to stay. And then it's exponentially difficult to be great. And you think about how every year has cautionary tales. Every year has guys that you penned in for greatness and it doesn't happen for them. Four pop for me right off the rip, and I was writing them down during the break. Red Sox outfielder Jaron Duran, Orioles shortstop Gunnar Henderson, Mariners catcher Cal Raleigh, and we'll see him the next 3 days, Blue Jays first baseman Vlad Guerrero Jr. And none of them is 45 years old. Durant's 29, Henderson's 25, Raleigh's 29, Guerrero's 27. Durant, 2 years ago, was an 8.7 wins above replacement player. Last year, 4.6. This year, 0.5. This year, yeah, he's homered and driven in runs, but 632 OPS, 207 average, 19 homers, 68 ribbies. Gunnar Henderson, shortstop, 25. 2 years ago, 9.1 wins above replacement, 893 OPS. Last year, 5.4 WAR. This year, 2.5. 714 OPS for Gunnar Henderson. You've heard Robert Zicke talk about this guy a lot, Cal Raleigh. 29 years old, 171, 19, and 53 entering tonight. 641 OPS. Last year, in 159 games, 60 homers, 948 OPS. This year's WAR is 0.5. Vladdy Jr., I've been listening to a lot of Toronto coverage. I don't know why, but I tend to listen to coverage of Chappie's Blue Jays. And they're not happy with Vladdy because they feel like he's just going through the motions. Vlad Guerrero Jr. seems like he's been around forever, but he's just 27. 2024, he was a 6.2 WAR player with a 940 OPS. Last year, pretty doggone good and almost won a World Series title. This year, Vlad Guerrero, 258, 7 homers, and 48 ribbies. Now, it'll be just like Vladdy Jr. to go off on the Guardians the next three games. You know it's coming. But to this point, Vlad Guerrero Jr. has 7 home runs. Single-digit bombs for Vladdy. And let me see what the total games played is. Yeah, 679 OPS. He's played in 123 games, and he has 7 home runs. Now, last year wasn't a gargantuan home run total, 23 in 156 games, but his OPS was 848 last year. Before that, 940. Go back to 2021 when he was 311, 401, 601. The coveted 346 slash, 1.002 OPS, 6.8 WAR. And now he's 0.7 with 7 homers. The game is incredibly difficult, even for the best of them. All right, when we return on the other side of the upcoming break, I will pay tribute to 3 of those who lost their lives on September 11, 2001.
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1: For each of the next 10 shows, I plan to honor three people that I pulled randomly from this beautiful and yet tragic flag that I received 10-year anniversary of 9/11, and we're coming up on the 25th anniversary of it. And I just want to, you know, pay tribute to three people a night who lost their lives on September 11, 2001. First, Dennis P. Germain. I got this from firehero.org. Dennis Patrick Germain was born October 19, 1967, grew up in Sloatsburg, New York. Graduated from Suffern High School and Ramapo College in Mahwah, New Jersey. He was one of five children, the youngest of three brothers. His siblings say that Dennis became a hero to the world on September 11, 2001, but to us, he was something more important than that. Long before then, he was and always will be our brother. He was a loving and caring uncle to seven nieces and nephews and a good and loving son to Philip Mickey Germain and Margaret Peggy Germain. Dennis was always a child at heart and enjoyed children, and children were naturally drawn to him and his charisma. He was a genuine and humble person who dearly loved and was proud of his family. His infectious laugh and wide grin brought a smile to your face wherever, whenever you were in his presence. He was never affected by power or money and never tried to impress anyone. He always did things at his own pace, never demanded anything of anyone except sincerity. He was a seven-year veteran of the New York City Fire Department, serving with Ladder Company 2 in Manhattan. He was also a fireman at Tuxedo Fire District Company 2. In his short career as a firefighter, he was recognized for outstanding performance, exemplifying professional character and exceptional ability, and awarded three citations for bravery. So that is Dennis P. Germain, who was 33 years old at the time of his death on September 11th, 2001. The next name, the next person I want to pay tribute to, Jennifer Louise Fialco. Got this from the 911memorial.org. For the age of 30, Jennifer Louise Fialco, F-I-A-L-K-O, learned to speak fluent Spanish and Portuguese, lived in Spain, graduated from the University of New Hampshire, and had overcome a battle with Hodgkin's disease. On August 6th, 2001, the 29-year-old started a new job in the World Trade Center South Tower with AON Insurance Corporation. She was at work on the 92nd floor on the morning of 9/11. In addition to her travels and physical resilience, Jennifer was remembered by family and friends for her outstanding athleticism. She was an avid water skier and served as varsity co-captain of both their softball and field hockey teams in high school. Softball coach remembered Jennifer as an inspiration to her teammates. She was upbeat, laughing, first baseman that respected her teammates, her coaches, and herself. Jennifer's softball glove is currently on view in the museum's In Memoriam Gallery. The glove, along with other objects newly on view in the space, were chosen to coincide with the opening of the museum's new special exhibition, Comeback Season Sports After 9/11. Prior to working for AON, Jennifer participated on her previous company's softball team. A former coworker and teammate recounted that Jennifer pinch hit a home run during the team's championship game while she was undergoing chemotherapy for her Hodgkin's disease. Jennifer's hit helped usher the team to victory that year. Just, yeah, an incredible story. Jennifer Louise Fialco, at the age of 29, was killed on 9/11. And finally, the third of my three that I picked from my flag that I was so fortunate to have received 15 years ago, from holdthedoor.com about Rob Fazio Jr., Robert Fazio Jr. On the fateful morning of September 11, 2001, Ronald C. Fazio Sr. knew something was gravely wrong. Before he and his colleagues in the South Tower had details of the events happening right outside their windows, Ron sensed the urgency and encouraged his colleagues to evacuate the building. He immediately told people to leave, to get out, his son Rob explains. I'm sorry, this is Senior, who was the one who perished, Ronald C. Fazio Sr. Ron literally held the door open for them as they made their way to the stairs, convincing people along the way to leave. His wife, Janet, heard countless stories of his bravery. He went back in after he'd held the door for so many. He went back to the other side of the building to tell them to get out, too. Ron never made it home that day, but he left his family with a story worthy of the man he was and the life he lived. His wife and children, Ron Jr., Rob, and Lauren, will forever be grateful to the outpouring of love and support they received from their family, friends, and strangers in the days, weeks, and years following that tragic day. They knew their dad would want nothing more than for them to continue living the values that guided his actions that day, helping others, especially during the hardest times. Ron Fazio died on September 11th, 2001. Ronald C. Fazio Sr. So those are three of those who died on 9/11/2001 and the 25th anniversary coming on September 11th, of course. And it's just, it's difficult. It's really difficult to see the names and read. And invariably, they were wonderful people and their lives were cut senselessly short. Robert Zicky.
8: No, I'm just listening to you talk about these people and talk about that day and remember what I was doing that day and what the world was doing. And I am flabbergasted. It was 25 years ago. I'm flabbergasted that we, and it's not their fault, but we talked to kids and, you know, young adults who weren't around for that or were very, very little and don't remember that. And I think it's up to the people that did make it through that day, either in New York or everywhere around the country, to educate the the newer generations on that. I now understand what my parents felt like when they were talking about Kennedy and, you know, all the big events that happened in the 60s and everything like that. So, yeah, I think it's up to us to keep those memories alive and to keep that day alive.
1: There's no doubt. Tonight, we honored Dennis P. Germain, Jennifer Louise Fialco, and Ronald Fazio Sr. Tomorrow, I don't know yet. We'll see. It's just, yeah, I mean, we need to take time. And it shouldn't just be a one-day thing. Like, okay, September 11th comes along, and all right, we keep it in its little box there, and we honor the anniversary, especially the 25th. I think there needs to be more to it because of what a world tragedy it truly was. All right, that's all the time we have for Sportsline. Thank you very much for listening, texting. Personal texting. Thanks most of all to the great Rob Rosicki. We'll talk to everybody soon.

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1: The Chicago Cubs hit 9 home runs against their division rival, the Brewers, on Monday. Alex Bregman went deep 3 times as they win it 17-3. Elsewhere, the Red Sox walked it off against the Mariners 9-8 in 10 innings. The Giants snapped the Braves' 7-game win streak with a 7-3 victory, and the Padres defeated the Reds 5-0. And Argentinian soccer star Lionel Messi announced his retirement from international competition Monday. The 39-year-old scored 125 career international goals, including 21 in the World Cup, which is the second most all-time by a men's player. That's your sports on the Fox News Rundown. Tony Genualdo, Fox News.
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3: What are you asking for protection from? It's very simple. Who you want protection from? And that's what protection looks like from a man. We cannot allow him in the arena before the game. But after the game, we can bring solutions to the table that best benefit putting our players first and protecting our players. Where do you need protecting from? A guy celebrating a 3-point shot by the hot girl, Sophie Cunningham? A man wearing a shirt that defines what a woman is because you all can't? What do you need protection from? Please explain. They always talk about protecting. I didn't see him going at you. I saw you screaming, yelling, absolutely losing your crazy ass mind, going at him, acting like you wanted to fight. For OutKick's Don't At Me, I'm Dan Dockich, and this is Fox News Rundown.
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7: Our national debt just blew through $40 trillion, and unless Washington dramatically changes course, that train has another destination coming into view very quickly. $50 trillion. But wait, there's more. It could happen by 2030. The Congressional Budget Office projects a federal deficit of approximately $1.9 trillion in 2026. CBO projects deficits totaling more than $23 trillion from 2026 through 2035. Think about that. We're already $40 trillion in debt, yet Washington isn't debating how we pay it down. In fact, we may decide to print even more money. We're debating now how many additional trillions we'll borrow. If annual deficits average roughly $2 trillion to $2.5 trillion over the next several years, simple math puts $50 trillion frighteningly close. And there's another problem hiding inside those numbers, interest. America now has the world's largest credit card bill, and the minimum payment keeps getting bigger. My prediction is that eventually it will be bigger than either Medicare or Social Security as a line item in our fiscal budget if we don't act soon. CBO projects net interest costs rising from 3.3% of GDP in 2026 to 4.6% by 2036. That means every dollar Washington spends servicing yesterday's debt is a dollar unavailable for tomorrow's priorities without taxing, cutting, or borrowing even more. Meanwhile, America's two biggest promises to its citizens are approaching their own financial reckoning. Social Security's Old Age and Survivors Insurance Trust Fund is projected to exhaust its reserves by 2032. Medicare's Hospital Insurance Trust Fund is also projected to exhaust its reserves in 2033, at which point dedicated revenue would initially cover approximately 89% of cost. So what's Washington's plan? That's the real scary part. There isn't a politically acceptable one because nobody can get along anymore. Balancing the federal budget ultimately requires some combination of spending cuts, entitlement reforms, higher taxes, or dramatically faster economic growth. For Americans, $50 trillion isn't just some number on a government website. Higher federal borrowing can put upward pressure on interest rates and compete with private investment. Rising interest costs consume federal resources that could otherwise go towards infrastructure, defense, healthcare, or tax relief. It's getting easier to calculate, so listen closely. That's the sound you're hearing. It's not a freight train coming. It's another $1 trillion being added to the national debt. And that's more like a one-way bullet train.
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17: And Angelo coming up for you on News Radio, WTAM 1100. Cleveland's Morning News with Wills and Snyder. There's Spill Wills. Good morning. Let's check it dry first. WTAM traffic. Quiet went in from Medina to downtown, but it seemed like more people are on the road this morning, Pat Butler.
18: Yeah, I had a little extra merging to do this morning.
17: That's the same thing, right? The same people passing me were passing you.
18: Yes, exactly. Yeah. From the Elk and Elk Traffic Center, if you were injured because of medical malpractice, call 1-800-ELK-OHIO. Things are moving up to speed for you, though. Maybe a few extra cars on the roadway, but getting into downtown, no issues in your way. 71 looks good connecting with the Inner Belt. There was some overnight work on 77 North after 480. That's gone. If you're coming up from Summit County, there is some left lane work on 77 North just past Route 18. Be careful in that spot. Next traffic update in 9 minutes at 610. Bat Butler, WTAM Traffic on 1100 AM and 106.9 FM.
12: Either all the early risers are back from vacation, mm-hmm. or they're going to work one more day today, then take the rest of the week off.
18: That could be it.
12: I don't know.
18: Could be it.
12: Weather, Cleveland 3 News forecast, hot, muggy, meteorologist Matt Wentz.
19: A hot and humid Tuesday out ahead of us. We've got heat advisories to kick in for a lot of our counties this afternoon. Temperatures today will head up near 90 degrees. We'll have sunshine, a few clouds, and a stray storm, especially late.
12: I got 74 North Ridgeville, 75 at your severe weather station. Sports, Mike Snyder alongside baseball tonight, right?
20: Yeah, and we got a traffic jam in the wild card race, Bill. A lot of merging there. The Guardians go head-to-head with the Blue Jays, who are just a game and a half back of them. It was good news, bad news off the field for the Guardians yesterday. We'll tell you about that, and we'll hear from Todd Monken on what happened to Dylan Gabriel coming up in sports.
12: In seven, stocks lower yesterday. Get a Bloomberg Money update, and it's Tech Tuesday. A lot of tech stuff for you throughout the morning. Coming up at 6:10, we'll talk about the future of Apple without Tim Cook. The CEO is stepping down this week. Evan Brown at Fox will join me on that coming up on News Radio WTAM 1100. All right, bringing Carmen Angelo with the news. A horrific story to start here. What's going on?
21: Well, good morning to you, Bill. Police in Medina County's Montville Township say they have arrested a U.S. Army member from Florida who has been accused of raping a 12-year-old girl from Lake County.
22: Montville Township police say this past Friday they were sent out to a hotel on the hunt for a 12-year-old runaway girl from Willowick. Montville police found out that 21-year-old Jaden Fox of Florida had met the girl online, and he came to Ohio from Fort Bragg, North Carolina on a 4-day leave from the Army. He had met the girl in Willowick, then took her to the hotel in Medina County. The girl was tracked through her cell phone signal. The girl's been returned to her family. Fox charged with rape. He's in the Medina County jail. His bond, $2 million. I'm Tom Moore.
21: Criminal charges highly possible against a number of Glenville High School football players accused of stealing $4,500 worth of merchandise from a Dick's Sporting Goods store in Grove City last Thursday. Glenville was in the Columbus area for a game against the Olentangy Liberty Patriots. 15 to 20 Glenville players are accused of stealing cleats and other merchandise. No word when those charges could be officially filed. It's a 4-year prison stay for Noriana Eccles. She took part in a robbery last year in which she and a man fled from the state patrol near the Case Western campus, prompting a shelter-in-place order at the university. Cuyahoga County Common Pleas Court Judge Antonio Nicholson telling Eccles she's fortunate she only received 4 years in prison, if not for the fact she cut a plea deal.
23: You decided to drive with that man, ride with him, and you decided to try to break into someone else's car like he was trying to do. You knew he had a Glock switch on him. You know what type of person he is.
21: A year ago, state troopers tried to make a traffic stop of a car without a license plate. The driver didn't stop. Eccles and Terrell eventually abandoned their car and ran off, trying to steal two other vehicles. There was some gunfire. Both Eccles and Terrell were quickly taken into custody. A meeting of the minds set to take place today with hopes of devising ways to lower gas prices. President Trump is going to meet with U.S. oil refiners and fuel distributors as polls show growing voter concern about the cost of living. Former senior Pentagon administrator Steve Ganyard says the Iran conflict is key to all this, with the Strait of Hormuz right there on the front line.
24: WTI crude today, $80-$85. If the crude price stays about that level, that will allow the White House to say, look, nothing's getting worse. You know, it's not as bad as it was. And it takes a bit of the pressure off the midterms.
21: Ganyard speaking on ABC's Start Here podcast. The Supreme Court ruling construction on President Trump's White House ballroom can continue as the legal battle continues to play out. The ruling, 5-4. Chief Justice John Roberts joined the court's three liberal justices in dissent.
25: The justices did not rule on whether the project is legal, only that the preservation group that sued to stop it has no standing to sue. So, the bottom line, this all but guarantees the ballroom will be substantially completed before any final judgments, even though Chief Justice John Roberts himself acknowledged the project is likely unlaughful.
21: ABC's Karen Waugh reporting. Dwayne Keefe D. Davis, guilty in the murder of Tupac Shakur.
26: All eyes on me, live a life of a thug, until the day I die, live a life of a boy.
0: Los Play.
1: The verdict was read inside a Las Vegas courtroom on Monday.
2: We, the jury in the above entitled case, find the defendant, Dwayne Keith Davis, as follows. Count one, murder with use of a deadly weapon. Guilty of first-degree murder with use of a deadly weapon.
1: Davis could face life behind bars. He is accused of orchestrating the 1996 killing near the Las Vegas Strip. Davis is the only person ever charged in the murder. I'm Mark Mayfield.
12: AI data centers front and center as opponents are loudly against the pollution they cause and the use of electricity and water to operate those facilities. With those concerns, the flip side apparently is the number of jobs which are created due to construction and operation of those facilities. Dave Wondolowski with the Cleveland Building and Construction Trades Council says many tradesmen and tradeswomen are put to work with jobs like these.
3: There's a lot of MEP work there, a lot of mechanical, electrical, plumbing and pipe fitting work. So definitely highly skilled work, and it's up to us to make sure we're able to man this work.
12: Wondolowski says data centers are a necessity, especially when it comes to keeping our nation safe now and years down the road. For the latest headlines at the top and bottom of the hour, set a preset on the free iHeartRadio app. The WTAM 1100, I'm Carmen Angelo.
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29: A changing of the guard at Apple. Today, John Ternus becomes CEO, taking over the job from Tim Cook. Ternus has served as head of hardware engineering since 2021 and spent 25 years focused on product development at the iPhone maker. Cook took over for Steve Jobs in August 2011. His record-breaking tenure included the launch of the Apple Watch, AirPods, and major expansions to the iPhone, iPad, and Mac lines. The Federal Trade Commission and a group of states are suing Amazon over claims the e-commerce giant systematically overcharged advertisers by more than $20 billion since 2019. The complaint alleges Amazon ultimately misled 1.2 million advertising customers about the pricing and terms of so-called sponsored listings. Ohio is not among the states involved. And U.S. stocks fell yesterday, but were higher for the month of August overall. Get the latest business news from Bloomberg at 08 and 38 throughout the morning. I'm Gina Cervetti on WTAM 1100.
12: AAA says the average for a gallon this morning around the state, 385. 610, the time. We'll talk more about Tim Cook and stepping down from Apple here with Evan Brown at Fox in just a minute. 610, the time. This is Bill Wills. Good morning to you. First of your drive, WTAM traffic and Pat Butler.
18: 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Things are light and moving well on your highway drive. Looking good downtown on the Inner Belt. There is some left lane work wrapping up on 77 North after Route 18 coming up through Summit County. And on the east side, 271 is clear. Should take just over 10 minutes between 90 and 480. 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
18: 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Pat Butler, WTAM traffic on 1100 AM and 106.9 FM.
12: It is a muggy morning. Cleveland 3 News weather. Here's meteorologist Matt Wentz.
19: Good Tuesday morning to you, Bill. We've got a hot and humid Tuesday in store. Temperatures will get up near 90 this afternoon with sunshine and a few clouds. Can't rule out some pop-up storms, especially late in the day.
12: 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Make sure you drink plenty of the good stuff. You're going to be out today. 73 this morning. Medina 75 right now at your severe weather station. Guardians and the Blue Jays tonight, 6:40 with Gavin Williams on the mound. Mike Snyder with more on that in sports in just a couple for you. On your way to Cleveland Hopkins, we'll talk about your day in the air, a little flying with aviation expert Jay Ratliff, too. He'll join us here in about 10, see what your day is going to be like. Plus, there's a couple of air traffic controllers in trouble. Remember that Air Canada jet at LaGuardia hit the truck on the ground a while back? They were short in the tower, and the two controllers, I guess, had left early. They're now trying to fire them. Aviation expert Jay Ratliff on that coming up on News Radio, WTAM 1100. All right, heard Gina mention this as well. Big tech story today is Tim Cook steps down after 15 years at Apple. Fox's Evan Brown with me this morning on it. First of all, hard to believe 15 years.
4: Yeah, it's been 15 years. It was really since the death of Steve Jobs. Yeah. So he's been the man in charge ever since. And, you know, it's interesting because I think so many different companies, we either never really know who the CEO is,
12: right,
4: or they don't stay that long. But, you know, I think it's part of the Apple story that they have a clear captain at the helm. Right. And that person is a very strategic leader who stays the course over a long, long period of time. You know, went from Steve Jobs to Tim Cook. And Tim Cook is not actually fully leaving. He's leaving the role of CEO, but he will stay as an executive chairman where he's going to be dealing with policymakers and whatnot. But in terms of managing the actual company and deciding what's next for it to do, that moves on now to John Ternus, who's been their longtime, one of the longtime chief engineers. So it's interesting, again, to see someone homegrown within the company who kind of lives and breathes the mission, take over. And, look, Tim Cook, some people, made some criticisms about the progress of Apple and how certain things may not have worked and may not have been up to Steve Jobs' standards, but he still made the company something like $4 trillion or something like it.
12: Yeah, not bad.
4: It's a lot of money.
12: Stocks up like 2,000% in his time. Yeah. Their capitalization briefly got to $5 trillion. Look, over 15 years, I mean, just technology, just amazing how it's changed. But he's kept Apple at the forefront. They're doing production. They're into so many other lines of business, too, nowadays, Evan.
4: Well, they are. You know, at some point, they decided that they couldn't rely on third-party providers for things like microprocessors and whatnot. So they were a user of Apple. They were a user of Intel, for instance. And now they're manufacturing their own microprocessors. And that makes them more, self-reliant. And it also allows them to build the processor that they want to then make use of in the best way that they can, as opposed to trying to adapt to someone else's microprocessor. So but this is the company that has given us essentially the smartphone. You know, there were other smartphones before the iPhone, but the iPhone is really the gold standard. All due respect to Android users, but you kind of looked at having not an iPhone, and there it is,
12: so, right there in the palm of your hand. Apple also going to invest some $600 billion in domestic manufacturing over the next few years. Tim Cook stepping aside this week, at least as the face of Apple, but he'll be around. Evan Brown with a couple takes on that story. Good stuff, Evan. Thanks. Have a good day.
4: You bet. Take care.
12: Just join us in the car. Get your traffic update with Pat Butler here at about 5 on News Radio WTAM 1100. Cleveland's Morning News with Wills and Snyder. And let's talk some baseball and Guard sports. Here's Mike.
8: Bill, after a day off, the Guardians continue their homestand tonight when they begin a 3-game series against the Toronto Blue Jays. Gavin Williams coming off of his worst start of the year. I mean, he couldn't get through 2 innings the last time he was out there. You got to expect that he'll bounce back tonight. It'll be a 6:40 first pitch. He'll throw it, and you can hear it right here in free on the iHeartRadio app. Guardians can expand their roster by 2 today. A report says they will call up utility man Daniel Schneeman, and veteran right-handed reliever Carlos Hernandez will be brought up to help in middle relief, but nothing official yet from the team. But that does seem to fit what Chris Antonetti said they would be looking to do when he spoke with the media over the weekend. Now, the Guardians are at 69-68. They trail Chicago by 3 games in the division as the White Sox lost last night to Houston. In the wild card race, Cleveland's lead has been trimmed to just 1.5 game because of this. The Orioles had a 2-1 lead over the Rockies in the ninth. Colorado with a runner at second, 2 men out. And here's what happened.
9: Situation and probably level of difficulty, yes, but I had one still. It was in AAA, but in Norfolk on a 10-foot wall that I was able to rob. So, but that one was, this one was better for sure.
8: All right, that's the guy that made the catch, Colton Crouser, the center fielder for the Orioles. I'll let you hear how he did it. Here's how he did.
10: Pitches, but nowhere to miss.
11: McCarthy deep center field. Crouser racing back. Crouser near the wall. Jumps. Crouser! He made the catch! He made the catch! It might be the greatest home run robbery, game-ending catch you'll see in your life.
10: You got to be kidding me.
8: That's what the Rocky hitter said. So with that, Baltimore hanging on for that win, that means they're only a half game behind the Guardians for that wild card spot. Bottom line, you just got to win. Go win the series right now against Toronto. Browns back on the practice field yesterday. First time they've been there since the roster was trimmed to 53. Todd Monken was asked, well, what about Dylan Gabriel? When did he injure that back as he looked so good in that preseason game?
13: I don't know exactly when it happened. He feels like... it was the third down on the zone read that he pulled it. Kind of got twisted awkwardly. I think he's going to be fine. Just, a little uncomfortable throwing.
8: Yeah, buys them some time in terms of determining if they want to have 4 quarterbacks on the roster. Speaking of the roster, Mentor's Luke Floria did not get a call back for the practice squad. Boy, he catches everything thrown to him, but he doesn't return kicks, and the Browns are obviously looking for special team support from their extra receivers. Home of the Guardians and the Cavs. Mike Snyder, WTAM Sports.
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12: Looking forward to our big Cleveland National Air Show this weekend. Absolutely amazing what they pull off above us. Coming up, aviation expert Jay Randolph says a pregame South African flyover almost ended tragically. Have you seen the picture of those 2 jets going over that stadium? Jay on that here in just a minute with our morning aviation report. 620 now, WTAM traffic. We're on your drive with Pat Butler.
18: 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Things are moving up to speed for you so far this morning. Still clear getting into downtown, coming up 71 and 77 North. The inbound East Shoreway is 15 minutes for you between the Euclid Spur and Dead Man's Curve. And making your way up through Summit County, there is some left lane work going on 77 North, just past Route 18. 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Pat Butler, WTAM traffic on 1100 AM and 106.9 FM.
12: Hey, Taco Tuesday for you today, right?
18: It is.
12: Yeah.
18: Look at some tacos.
12: Pat on Instagram. He'll post his lunch. Uh-huh. I just posted a little Instagram video. Mike and I here in the studio this morning. So your Instagram handle?
18: Pat Butler, 1100.
12: And then check me out, Bill Wills, on Instagram as well. I'd love to connect with you that way. And check out Pat's lunch every Tuesday for his Taco Tuesday. Hot, humid day for that. Whatever you got planned, sun clouds mix will push 90. It'll feel like 100 and could have a pop-up shower. Got heat advisories in effect for us this afternoon. Scattered storms tonight and Wednesday, more of the same. Sunshine, hot, humid, and again, low 90s and pushing 100 the way it feels again tomorrow. Muggy start this morning at 74, Strongsville 75 at your severe weather station. 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Thanks for being there. Carmen Angelo working on the 6:30 news. What you got coming up?
8: Well, good morning to you, Bill. A woman who caused a shelter-in-place order thanks to a robbery and ultimate gunfire near Case Western has learned her fate. Bond set at $1 million for a man accused in a deadly weekend hit skip of a motorcycle rider in Bratnall. And the help wanted sign is out, Bill, at the Pentagon as the Army Secretary steps down.
12: Flying stories of the morning. Bring in aviation expert Jay Ratniff on a couple of things. We'll check your day in the air if you get now. Morning, Jay.
2: Good morning.
12: I saw the video, some of the pictures you sent. This was out of South Africa on this flyover. What happened? Or almost happened, I guess. Huh?
2: They had two regional jets that were kind of flying over a South African's rugby stadium. They were preparing for a rugby match. And this was a pregame flyover. So you've got this video of the two regional jets that are coming across, much lower than you should have had. I mean, less than 200 feet. And the right as they reached the last part of the stadium, as they were pulling out, they had the pyrotechnics go off. Now, Bill knows

0: first. Nothing is left to chance down to the last millisecond as far as the performances, because look, the bottom line is this is high performance, and it doesn't take much for a mistake to happen and lives to be put at risk. And this situation here, when you look at the video, I suspect there were lives at risk.
1: We'll be hearing them overhead practicing here next few days. Okay, let's follow up on that Air Canada that hit the truck on the at LaGuardia a while back, and early word was there weren't enough controllers in the tower, and now we're finding out why?
0: Well, the standard level of air traffic controllers is two on duty.
1: Okay.
0: And they had two on duty at the night that this crash took place. You had two other controllers that were supposed to be on shift, and according to their time cards were, but apparently they left considerably early, falsified their time cards, and now that's being found out. Now, the thought is, okay, would those extra two sets of eyes in the air traffic control tower have prevented or at least given a better chance at the fire truck and the Air Canada aircraft who was landing not to collide? And certainly I would have loved to have had those chances. So apparently from what we're hearing, there was no issue with the minimum restricted number, but the NTSB is investigating along with the FAA, and they're saying that these air traffic controllers could lose their jobs. And, of course, the union's saying, well, we're willing to discuss it. We'll have to see what's going to happen here. But it doesn't appear as though that those two controllers were part of the minimum that was required, but really a bad look.
1: Yeah.
0: You leave work early, and apparently this was considerably early, as they're wording it. So.
1: Yes, and I read even more disturbing, it's a practice at times.
0: Yeah. And not only there, but across the country. And they've been warned everywhere this is something that has to stop because you're falsifying company records and it could lead to your termination. And I'm sorry if you have been warned, and you do it. Don't act surprised when somebody, lets you go for those kind of actions.
1: Aviation expert Jay Ratliff on the fly in the stories of the morning. More on him and day trading. Check out jratliff.com. All right, thanks much. Have a good day.
0: You too.
1: And Cleveland Hopkins under 15 as far as TSA is concerned to get you through. Map looks pretty good and no delays right now. So get out of town. Hope it's a good flight. Take us with you too on the iHeartRadio app. All the morning news, traffic, weather coming up for you. We're at 6:27.
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5: It's 6:30. Good morning. Trending this morning. We're going to follow up on a case happened near Case Western Reserve, where there was a shelter-in-place order after gunshots and all the woman who caused all that in court. Carmen Angelo with the story coming up. 6:30. It's Cleveland's morning news. This is Bill Wills. Good morning. Before we get to the news, let's take a drive. WTAM traffic. How we doing, Pat Bowling?
6: Still looking pretty good, Bill. From the Elk and Elk Traffic Center. If you were injured because of medical malpractice, call 1-800-ELK-OHIO. Coming up through Summit County, be careful driving through some left lane road work on 77 North after Route 18. 77 North looks good all the way into downtown right now. There is a little bit of building volume on the inner belt. 90 East gets a little heavy between East 9th and Carnegie. From the west side, 90 East is 10 minutes between Rocky River and the inner belt without any slowdowns. Next traffic update in 9 minutes at 6:40. Pat Butler, WTAM traffic on 1100 AM and 106.9 FM.
7: A hot and humid Tuesday out ahead of us. We've got heat advisors to kick in for a lot of our counties this afternoon. Temperatures today will head up near 90 degrees. We'll have sunshine, a few clouds, and a stray storm, especially late.
5: 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That's Cleveland 3 News meteorologist Matt Wentz. 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
5: On your money at about 7, stocks were all lower yesterday with Bloomberg Money Update. We'll talk with Terry Pluto, Cleveland Plain Dealer, Cleveland.com in about 20 minutes about the Guardians and the Browns, a roster and all. Speaking of the Guardians, Toronto tonight. 6:40 first pitch over to Progressive Field. Mike Snyder with more on the importance of this series against Toronto with sports coming up for you at 6:45. All right, news. Here's Carmen Angelo.
9: And good morning to you, Bill. Norianna Echols slapped with 4 years in the slammer Monday for her part in a robbery last year in which she and a man fled from the state patrol near the Case Western University campus, prompting a shelter-in-place order. Echols was with co-defendant Leon Terrell when troopers tried to make a traffic stop on a car without a license plate. The driver, Terrell, didn't stop. Echols and Terrell eventually abandoned their car and ran off, trying to steal two other vehicles. There was some gunfire. Common Pleas Court Judge Antonio Nicholson says she should be fortunate she only received the sentence she got.
10: So when people want to ask, man, why did she get off so easy? I don't have an answer for it. But the only reason why you're not going to jail for double digits is because there was an agreement worked out.
9: Echols pleaded guilty in July to a pair of counts of aggravated robbery and one count of possession of a dangerous ordnance. An update to a story I brought you yesterday right here on Wills and Snyder. It's $1 million bond for a man charged in a deadly Brattonall hit and run. The crash happened shortly after 1 a.m. Sunday on 90 East near Eddy Road. Police say a 55-year-old motorcycle rider was hit by another vehicle who failed to stop at the scene. Detectives later found and arrested suspect Leon Croft Jr. Croft pleaded not guilty yesterday to charges including aggravated vehicular homicide and operating a vehicle under the influence. President Trump planning to meet with U.S. oil refiners and fuel distributors today as he looks for ways to lower gas prices.
11: According to a White House official, he'll be joined by Interior Secretary Doug Burgum, Energy Secretary Chris Wright, and representatives from companies both large and small. Trump is looking to push down gas prices ahead of the midterm elections as polls show growing voter concern about the cost of living. The meeting also comes after Trump announced an oil deal with Venezuela to boost oil supplies as the Iran war has disrupted global supply. I'm Mark Mayfield.
9: And amid the war with Iran, the Secretary of the Army has stepped down. More now on that story from ABC's Karen Hua.
12: Dan Driscoll resigned last night. He was the youngest Army Secretary in history. He was confirmed just 18 months ago, sworn in by his old law school friend, Vice President J.D. Vance. Sources say his exit follows growing tension with Hegseth over the firing and sidelining of senior officers. Driscoll had also become popular on Capitol Hill and had a direct line to the White House through Vance.
9: Transportation boss Sean Duffy says more than 100 trucking schools are being shut down over alleged fraud. Duffy says some schools use testers who were not properly certified as the Transportation Department continues cracking down on truck drivers who cannot meet English language requirements. Prince Harry is reportedly asking the British government for increased security for his family now that they're back in the United Kingdom. The Sunday Times reports Harry wrote that he was unaware of an alleged Al-Qaeda threat against his family in 2023 and believes they need greater protection. Riders of RTA's rapid transit trains will see a new fleet of trains in about a year. The Transit Authority will introduce new digitally controlled train cars, which will replace the current cars that are more than 40 years old. RTA spokesman Casey Blaze says the new train cars are a major step up.
13: We're going from a rotary phone to a smartphone. So the existing vehicles as we have them are 42 and 45 years old.
9: The replacement will save RTA $7 million a year in maintenance costs. For the latest headlines at the top and bottom of the hour, set a preset on the free iHeartRadio app to WTAM 1100. I'm Carmen Angelo.
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22: This is the Bloomberg Money Minute. President Trump is taking his push to lower gas prices straight to the oil refiners. Sources tell us he's set to meet with industry executives this afternoon. Invited companies include Marathon Petroleum, Chevron, and Valero Energy. The session will give the president an opportunity to hear directly from executives about market dynamics and what can be done to lower gas prices. The average nationwide is $4.10 a gallon. Turning to the markets, all eyes are on the Middle East, with the U.S. and Iran resuming strikes this week. Stock futures are looking at losses this morning to start the new month. Coming up this Friday is the August jobs report. And appliance maker Dyson is putting a camera in your mouth. The company's new $500 artificial intelligence-powered toothbrush has a built-in camera to hunt down plaque. It uses a precision jet to fire short bursts of mouth rinse at those spots. Dyson says it's marketing the device toward what it believes is a sizable portion of folks who often skip flossing. Courtney Donahoe, Bloomberg Radio.
5: A camera in your mouth. Maybe it would help the get the kids to brush their teeth more. Pat, there's a little technology there. You know, a camera, I don't know. A camera in your mouth.
23: I'm not sure
5: I'd want to see that.
23: What will they think of next?
5: I don't know. Who knows? Yeah. Filling up, AAA says the statewide average, 385, by the way, at the pump. Traffic update for you. Now here's Pat Bowman.
23: I can't believe people still don't floss.
5: I know.
23: I mean,
5: now, do you floss at night or in the morning?
23: I always floss before I go to bed.
5: That's what I was told. It's best to do it at night.
23: And then sometimes if I know I've eaten a lot and I've got something going on in the middle of the day, I'll floss just to, you know.
5: Yes.
23: Keep everything nice and clear as well.
5: Dr. Mickley and my dentist at Beechwood Dental, oral health is very important, but I was told to floss at night. Whenever you floss is a good thing, but especially at night, I guess.
23: I don't know. Some people hate flossing. I don't get
5: That's
23: it.
5: That's true. All right. There's your PSA for the day from Wills and Butler. Make sure you're flossing.
23: Yes.
5: All right. How's the drive?
6: 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Things are getting a little bit busier right now, Bill. Downtown, some building volume on the Inner Belt. 90 East is heavy from Ontario up to Carnegie. 71 North is filling in right around West 14th. A little heavy, 490 East at East 55th, heading towards the Opportunity Corridor. And coming up from Summit County, there's some left lane work on 77 North after Route 18. 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
5: I had a great feeling, though, after you get your teeth cleaned.
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5: 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Yeah. Okay, let's move on. Weather, Cleveland 3 News forecast. Hot, muggy day. Meteorologist Matt Wintz.
26: Good Tuesday morning to you, Bill. We've got a hot and humid Tuesday in store. Temperatures will get up near 90 this afternoon with sunshine and a few clouds. Can't rule out some pop-up storms, especially late in the day.
5: Muggy 74, Fairview Park 75 at your severe weather station. 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Mike Snyder. Sports in a couple. We'll talk about the Browns and Guards with Terry Pluto. 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Speaking of sports, I was with my guys at Clear Choice Floor yesterday, Chris, Steve, and the crew, and they were talking about the Cleveland team. They're great local guys and grew up here and knowing about Cleveland. 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
5: 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Mike Snyder's in with sports. You're talking about Gavin Williams. He really struggled. You're right, last time out.
10: That was an awful outing.
5: That wasn't Gavin.
10: No, that wasn't Gavin at all. So I'd expect to bounce back tonight, Bill, because the last time out, he was terrible. And we haven't said it often about him. When he takes the mound, his worst outing of the year last week in Anaheim against the Angels, he couldn't get through two innings, gave up five runs. But he gets back on the mound tonight. Guardians down to their final 25 games of the season. They'll start a three-game series against the Blue Jays. Cleveland leads Toronto by a game and a half in the battle for the wild card spot. Thus, it really is a big series for both teams. Now, we get back to Williams. That was an awful outing his last time out. But overall, he's 12-7 with a .398 earned run average. He really has been terrific. So I expect a bounce back from him tonight. Now, the Blue Jays, they're the team that took the Dodgers to a Game 7 of last year's World Series. Now, they're fighting to reach the playoffs. Their avenue to the playoffs, it's that last wild card spot that the Guardians currently hold. So a lot on the line over the next 3 days against Toronto, beginning at 6:40 tonight. Of course, you can hear it right here and free on the iHeartRadio app. Major League teams can expand their rosters by two today. Nothing official from the Guardians, but reports say that utility man Daniel Schneeman will get the call up along with veteran right-handed reliever Carlos Hernandez. And that fits with what Chris Antonetti alluded to when he spoke with the media over the weekend. Schneeman gives them some extra versatility as he can play different positions, and they needed another arm in the bullpen. Well, the Guardians had the day off yesterday. The White Sox did lose to Houston. Thus, Chicago's lead in the division is down to three games. And in the wild card race, well, the Orioles hang on to beat the Rockies. So they move within a half game of Cleveland, and they're right in between Cleveland and Toronto and Texas, who are a game and a half back. So, boy, this is jumbled up. Bottom line, when you look at all of this, just win. And the Guardians need to win at home. They've got to change that by the end of the year. Their home record's got to be on the plus side, which it is not entering play tonight. Browns are done with formal training camp, but they are practicing daily. They get ready for the season opener at Jacksonville. No question they've upgraded their receiving core this year with rookies Denzel Boston and KC Concepcion. Now, Concepcion was named the outstanding rookie of camp by the media. He was the 24th pick in round one last spring. He's out of Texas A&M. On what he's seen from KC, Todd Monken says,
11: "We are pleased with his progress. I think we hoped and anticipated
9: that he would bring, you know, the things that we had seen on tape from return value to just getting the ball in his hands and then his route running down the field. We had seen contested catches, and I think from a ball skill standpoint, he's been great.
10: Yeah, he's checked all the boxes there. The concern on him coming out of college was that he did have a number of drops. So far, he's been hanging on to the football. Of course, it all begins for real September 13th at Jacksonville, home of the Guardians and the Cavs. Mike Snyder, WTAM Sports.
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5: Coming up in a couple, we'll catch up with Terry Pluto, Cleveland Plain Dealer, Cleveland.com. Let's tell you where he's going to be, where you can talk and hear him in person. At 720, Fox's Tanya Powers on the renaming of Lake Ontario. Google Maps now recognizing it as Lake America. 745, you hungry? We'll fill you up, literally fill you up with some Mr. Hero. And later, 845, we'll catch up with Jim Rosenhaus, talk about the Guardians Blue Jays series. Also at 845, win some Guardians tickets with Mike's winning number.
10: Well, we're going to go with the number 3 today, Bill. They start a 3-game series with Toronto, and they trail the White Sox by 3 in the division. So the number today is 3.
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5: It's the Cleveland's Morning News with Wills and Snyder. This is Bill Wills. Thanks for being here. 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
23: 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Overall, not too bad of a ride for you, but things are busy downtown. 90 East is slow across the Interbelt Bridge. 77 North is heavy approaching East 9th Street. It's busy with road work on 480 West approaching the Jennings North Ramp. And there's also some work coming up from Summit County that has the left lane blocked on 77 North after Route 18. Be careful in that spot. This report is brought to you by the Northeast Ohio Regional Sewer District. 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Pat Butler, WTAM Traffic on 1100 AM and 106.9 FM.
5: Hot, humid weather. We'll get into the 90s. It'll feel like 100 on this first day of September, according to Cleveland 3 News meteorologist Matt Wins. I got 74 this morning, Lorraine 75 at your severe weather station. The story's coming up at 7 o'clock with Carmen Angelo. President Trump chiming in on these data centers?
10: Oh, yeah. He is definitely supporting, strongly backing construction, Bill, of data centers throughout the country. Several Glenville High School football players, police say, will likely be charged any day now for stealing from a Columbus area sporting goods store. And Apple CEO Tim Cook riding off into the corporate sunset.
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12: It feels like they can become elimination games. You know, when you talk about Toronto's hanging on for dear life, they're not catching anybody in the East, but they're trying to catch Cleveland for that third and final wild card spot. And let's not also forget about the first tiebreaker. If you have teams with the same record at the end of the year, the first tiebreaker is what you did head-to-head. And I think tiebreakers are going to come into play this year. I don't like the rule. I wish we had the play-in games because I think those have created... Look, we don't have Bobby Thompson shot heard around the world or... or Bucky Dent getting a new middle name in Boston if we don't have a playoff game to get into the playoffs. So this year you won't have those play-in games. It'll come down to tiebreakers, and that's why it's so important when you go head-to-head with teams that you're involved in a playoff chase with, like Toronto.
5: Tom Hamilton with us yesterday morning, kind of setting the table to talk some Guardians with Terry Pluto, Cleveland Plain Theater, cleveland.com. You'll be able to hear Terry in person Wednesday, September 9th, 6:30, Reed Memorial Library, right there on Main Street in Ravenna. 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Follow Terry on X, too, at Terry Pluto. Bill Wills, Mike Snyder alongside. Terry, good morning.
13: Hello there, Mr. Wells.
5: It is the 1st of September, and there is an important baseball game tonight over at Progressive Field, Terry.
13: Yep, Toronto, and Tom made a great point about the lack of play-in games and that, which added more suspense and it was fun, and we'll see what they do. I mean, I'm very curious to, can this team wrap it up and I really believe the front office made the moves needed to make sure that they, frankly, beat out the White Sox and win the Central Division. I think it's on them now, the players.
10: Yeah, and they've got a shot. They're only three back of Chicago. They still face them three more times. So we got a ways to go, 25 games left. Terry, and I think also it's encouraging. It looks like Jose Ramirez is just feeling better, and he's starting to swing the bat more like the Jose we know.
13: Yeah, I think his last 15 games, he's hitting something like 370, and he's had four doubles and finally hit the home run. And he came back too early from that hand injury, and he just played his way through it. You know, DeWater's been terrific, I think, since August 1st. He's hitting like 380 also. Adele's got a right-handed bat that they've needed. They still have some problems. The middle relief is a big problem for them, and that's what's cost them some. That's one of my big areas of concern. I wonder if they're going to go down the minors and bring in somebody else to help with that.
10: Yeah, well, there's a report today that they're allowed to expand the roster by two today, and they're going to bring up Carlos Hernandez, who I guess has been pitching pretty well in Columbus. So we'll see. He's been around a bit, and adds another arm.
13: I admit, I'm not a fan.
10: Yeah.
13: Yeah, I know who he is.
10: Yeah, that's a concern.
13: I'd rather see him bring Allman back or some of those others, but.
10: Nothing official
13: yet.
10: Hey,
13: what do I know?
10: Maybe they'll listen to you now. So, well, we'll see. What, Gavin Williams on the mound tonight, I would expect a bounce back. He was awful his last time out, so hopefully he can get them started in the right path in this series. Terry, and the Browns are working out, still a ways away from that opener, as the way the schedule is set up this year. One of the things I thought was interesting, you did a column over the weekend, you didn't just focus on the quarterback, although we know we're going to get to that, but you like the way they just got to the line, didn't commit penalties. You see something better discipline out of this team.
13: Right, and it was also with a bunch of backups, which often leads to your illegal formations and all that other stuff. They had only two penalties in that game, and I thought that was significant. They also protected the quarterback well with backup linemen. That was a big reason that Dylan Gabriel, I think, had a big game. Now, granted, you're...
5: Well,
13: that last preseason game is a mess, and this is just the opposite.
5: Yeah, the penalties, the discipline. That's all.
10: Well, that's
5: what
10: something
5: really frustrates you.
10: Yeah, I mean,
5: about
10: the last
5: this
10: few
5: team
10: years,
5: over and over again, right?
10: I mean,
5: it just frustrates.
10: I know. A couple of years ago, Terry and I were sitting side by side with the practice against Minnesota. It was a disgrace. But Terry, that goes on. Of course, it is about the quarterback and. It's going to be interesting. Watson, I will say this, though. I mean, with the rookie receivers, they've got some weapons on this offense, which they have not had.
13: Yeah, I mean, he's got an opportunity to show he could do something. We'll see if he does. But when Jerry Jeudy, maybe your second or third best receiver, that is a big upgrade. Fannin is terrific at tight end. We'll see what Deshaun has. I just thought too many practices, even like that last preseason game Deshaun played. I have no faith in him.
5: Terry Pluto, Cleveland Plain Theater, cleveland.com. Follow him on X at Terry Pluto. 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Terry, appreciate your time. Have a great day.
13: Thank you, guys.
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5: Data centers are controversial. President Trump says we need them. 7 o'clock in the morning, Cleveland's morning news with Wills and Snyder. This is Bill Wills. Happy September, too. Carmen Angelo's got the story and all the news coming up. First, your drive, WTAM traffic. Here's Pat Butler.
23: 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Things are getting a little bit busier at this point in the morning. Downtown, 90 East is heavy across the Interbelt Bridge. 77 North is slow after East 30th. Getting a little busy in the construction zone on the west side on 90 East in between McKinley and West 117th. Also a little heavy with road work, 71 North at the 480 West ramp over by the airport. And coming up from Summit County, some heavy traffic, Route 8 North at 271. Next traffic update in 9 minutes at 7:10. Pat Butler, WTAM traffic on 1100 AM and 106.9 FM.
26: A hot and humid Tuesday out ahead of us. We've got heat advisories to kick in for a lot of our counties this afternoon. Temperatures today will head up near 90 degrees. We'll have sunshine, a few clouds, and a stray storm, especially late.
5: You know, feel like 100 at times this afternoon, as well as tomorrow. Muggy, hot weather. 75 this morning, Solon, and at your severe weather station. That's Cleveland 3 News meteorologist Matt Wentz. Sports check, Mike Snyder.
10: Bill, after a day off, Guardians get back to work tonight hosting Toronto, a showdown series. We'll tell you what the wild card implications are, and we'll hear from Todd Monken on what happened to Dylan Gabriel in that preseason game. Those stories and more at 7:15.
5: Coming up in 10, would you pay $10 million for a ham? Somebody did it at the Kentucky State Fair. We'll tell you more about that.
10: $10 million.
5: Good ham, though.
10: I guess so.
5: A little sugar cured, I guess. And at 7:20, it must be fun teaching nowadays, especially, you know, junior high, high school. Geography. What do we call these lakes anyway? That's President Trump's renaming them. You know, Google's recognized them.
10: Yeah, Google is.
5: Fox's Tanya Powers will take us around on renaming things. Coming up to in about 10 minutes on News Radio, WTAM 1100. Speaking of President Trump, he says, look, people, we got to have these data centers, Carmen.
18: Yes, he is. President Trump, Bill, with a message, a stern message for Americans who oppose building data centers in their neighborhoods. Get out of the way. Adding, quote, let data reign. More now from ABC's Sophie Flay.
19: Republican Party officials warn data centers are the anchor hanging around Ohio Senator John Husted's neck and could cost Republicans the seat.
6: He's been called the face of data centers in Ohio.
19: And in Texas, the governor has now frozen data center projects. But President Trump argues this is a national security issue, as the U.S. races China to further develop artificial intelligence. Trump saying China could not be happier with this anti-data center movement.
5: Meantime, data centers mean a lot of jobs, especially for the tradesmen and women who help construct them. Dave Wondolowski, executive secretary and business manager with the Cleveland Building and Construction Trades Council, says these facilities indeed are at the forefront of our national security.
9: The bottom line is that these are a matter of national security, and that AI and this high level of computing is here to stay.
5: Wondolowski says skilled trades of all kinds are needed for the construction of the facilities, and Dave also says many of those who help build data centers stick around and continue to work at the centers well after they're open. President Trump issuing new warnings for Iran. Fox's Alex Hogan from D.C. explains that the president believes Iran is indeed a failed nation.
20: Their leaders are largely dead. Their navy is gone. Their air force is gone. Their surveillance equipment is almost entirely gone.
21: The administration pointing to sanctions as a broader strategy to squeeze Iran economically. Iran's currency plunged to a record low in August, while annual inflation reached 66% in July. There's also a battle over messaging. Iran's Revolutionary Guard claimed a tanker hit Iranian sea mines. U.S. Central Command publicly pushed back, calling those claims absolutely false. Quote, no ships have hit mines in the Strait of Hormuz. This is yet another IRGC attempt to intimidate regional commercial shipping through disinformation.
5: Treasury Secretary Scott Bessent explains that the rial slid to a historic low and Tehran warned it would only answer every U.S. attack with a response dozens of times greater. A murder conviction 30 years after the death of Tupac Shakur, the legendary rapper shot and killed in a drive-by in Vegas. More now on that story from ABC's Lionel Moise.
22: A jury finding Dwayne Keefe D. Davis guilty, even though he did not pull the trigger.
24: Guilty of first-degree murder with use of a deadly weapon.
22: Prosecutors argued Davis ordered the hit on Shakur and provided the gun, saying he was working security for Sean Diddy Combs' Bad Boy Records and was angry about his nephew being roughed up by a group including Shakur and record executive Suge Knight, Davis maintaining his innocence.
5: Police in Lorain releasing the name of a man who was recently discovered dead at a home on Washington Avenue. Maintenance employees August 20th discovered the body of 59-year-old Jorge Pabon. Police say Pabon had been shot multiple times. No arrests in that case have been made. Criminal charges are pending against a number of Glenville High School football players who are accused of stealing thousands of dollars worth of merchandise from a Grove City Dick's Sporting Goods store while they were on a trip last week to take on Olentangy Liberty. Grove City police say 15 to 20 Glenville players stole $4,500 worth of cleats and other merchandise. Glenville resident David Searcy telling 3 News the players got to learn a tough lesson here.
25: I'll probably make them paint 1,000 buildings or something and first tell them what's right from wrong. You're supposed to work. You're not supposed to take anything. And playing professional sports or playing sports, period, is a privilege. It's an honor. You must keep that up. Hell.
5: Grove City police say charges could be filed in just days as that investigation continues. Tim Cook reflecting on his time at Apple as he steps down today. In his final memo as CEO to the company Monday, Cook praised Apple employees saying, quote, "The truth is, whatever there is to say about my success, I know it is all because of you." For the latest headlines at the top and bottom of the hour, set a free set on the free iHeartRadio app to WTAM 1100. I'm Carmen Angelo.
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5: Bloomberg Money Update this time with Gina Cervetti, brought to you by Union Home Mortgage and Claiborne Ford Lincoln, serving Northeast Ohio since 1973, and now with that beautiful new Lincoln showroom. Gina?
14: A changing of the guard at Apple. Today, John Ternus becomes CEO, taking over the job from Tim Cook. Ternus has served as head of hardware engineering since 2021 and spent 25 years focused on product development at the iPhone maker. Cook took over for Steve Jobs in August 2011. His record-breaking tenure included the launch of the Apple Watch, AirPods, and major expansions to the iPhone, iPad, and Mac lines. The Federal Trade Commission and a group of states are suing Amazon over claims the e-commerce giant systematically overcharged advertisers by more than $20 billion since 2019. The complaint alleges Amazon ultimately misled 1.2 million advertising customers about the pricing and terms of so-called sponsored listings. Ohio is not among the states involved. And U.S. stocks fell yesterday, but were higher for the month of August overall. Get the latest business news from Bloomberg at 08 and 38 throughout the morning. I'm Gina Cervetti on WTAM 1100.
5: 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All right, coming up, Mike Snyder Sports in about 5 guards in the Blue Jays tonight over Progressive Field. And in 10, Fox's Tanya Powers on President Trump renaming stuff. WTAM 1100 traffic, weather together now. We start with Pat Butler. Morning, Pat.
23: 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Things are just getting busier as you make your way into downtown right now. 90 East is heavy across the Interbelt Bridge. 77 North is slow after East 30th. 490 is heavy in between 77 and the Opportunity Corridor. Also busy with road work on the west side on 90 East in between Rocky River and Lakewood. And coming up from Summit County, Route 8 North is a little heavy at 271. 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
5: Hot, muggy day. Cleveland 3 News weather. Here's meteorologist Matt Wentz.
8: Happy Tuesday to you, Bill. Hot and humid here on our Tuesday. We've got heat advisories that go in effect this afternoon for a lot of our counties. Temperatures today up near 90. With that humidity, you'll feel more like the upper 90s to near 100 at times. Mix of clouds and sun. We'll have some pop-up storms late.
5: Yeah, muggy. 74 this morning right now in Westlake and 75 at your severe weather. 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Something big is coming. 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
10: All right, y'all through, y'all done.
5: An auctioneer right here.
10: So $10 million.
23: I haven't done that for a little while. There.
5: Snyder could do this.
11: This is like homecoming. It's like family reunion having this ham breakfast. It really does feel like family, being with you all every single year.
5: At the state fairs, you get the big stories out of Columbus where they pay so much for the steer and the hog, the champion, you know, and the sponsors all come in. Scooter Reese, producer extraordinaire, alongside at the Wilson Snyder Facebook page. In Kentucky, they paid how much for a ham?
10: $10 million.
5: That's a good ham.
10: I
5: like that bad boy thin.
10: I'd like to know what... What is it made of? I mean, besides
5: ham.
10: Pork. I mean, how is it $10 million?
5: Good ham.
10: How is it raised? Yeah. What is it, you know, what was that heifer fed? I mean,
5: well, it wouldn't be a heifer, it's a hog
10: or whatever.
5: That's where the barrels and gilts come into play.
10: See, I don't know agriculture.
5: No, I can tell. I can tell. Barrels and gilts. All right.
10: Hog.
5: This is the Grand Champion Country Ham, $10 million, 62nd annual Kentucky Farm Bureau Country Ham Breakfast Charity Auction, the Kentucky State Fair. And, of course, the big winner's charity, $10 million. It was a 16.7 pound ham.
10: Yes. Now, as fate would have it, Miss Kentucky Regan Earlywine presented the Grand Champion Ham during the event, which featured a breakfast of Kentucky proud foods, including a country ham provided by Clifty Farm. Do you think it was that $10 million ham they served?
5: I think the head table may have gotten some of that.
10: So what do you do with the ham? Do they just like seal it in glass?
5: Oh, no, you slice it up and eat it. They have a great meal.
10: Oh.
5: Sure.
10: For that $10 million,
5: it's all for charity.
10: Yeah, but they don't keep it like...
5: No.
10: It's a $10 million ham.
5: You want to go and put it next to Secretariat or something out
10: right.
5: there?
10: Right. I mean, why wouldn't you enclose it and place it in glass?
5: No. Just eat
10: so they
5: ham.
10: Eat it.
5: It's all for charity. $10 million. It was a good ham.
10: But it goes to a great charity, and they said they're going to give it to the Guilfoyle Recreation Center of Boys and Girls Club.
5: There you go.
10: So $10 million to the Boys and Girls Club. That's very nice.
5: Good
10: Wait do you see this ham.
5: Good ham.
10: This ham
23: I'm
10: is
23: taking a look
10: huge.
23: At that ham.
5: Wilson Snyder Facebook page. Check it out. It's good ham.
23: Good ham.
5: No yes. boar's head, man. It's good ham.
10: Break out good the Hellman's stuff. Mayonnaise. There you go.
5: All right.
23: A little mayo on that.
5: Yes. Fox's Tanya Powers in about 5 on Trump renaming stuff.
10: Yes. It's Lake America.
5: It's Lake America now.
10: Right on.
5: Sports is my standard.
23: All right. Over at Progressive Field tonight, the Guardians and Blue Jays continue Cleveland's homestand. It's the start of a 3-game series between the teams. And, boy, it's big for the Guardians. You know, we had Tom Hamilton yesterday talking about how tiebreakers will factor
6: factor into the playoff seeding. Well, Cleveland's just 1-2 against Toronto in the games they played in Canada. Tonight, they hope to get back in the win column behind Gavin Williams, coming off of his worst start of the year last week in Anaheim. 6:40 game time. You can hear it right here and free on the iHeartRadio app. Guardians can expand their roster by two today, and it's expected that utility man Daniel Schneeman and veteran reliever Carlos Hernandez will get the call up. Now, the Guardians are at 69-68. They trail the White Sox by only three in the division. Chicago did lose last night. Well, in the wild card race, the Orioles, who are chasing Cleveland for that final spot, they had a 2-1 lead over the Rockies in the ninth. Colorado, though, had a runner at second and still a chance to win the game.
9: Pitches, but nowhere to miss.
16: McCarthy deep center field. Kowser racing back. Kowser near the wall. Jumps. Kowser! He made the catch! He made the catch! It might be the greatest home run robbery, game-ending catch you'll see in your life.
9: You got to be kidding me.
16: Unbelievable!
6: Yeah, that's what the Rockies hitter McCarthy would have to say, because he really did rob him. Kowser preserves the win for Baltimore. So the Orioles actually gain a half game on Cleveland. They're only a half game back in the wild card. And then right behind them, Toronto and Texas, both a game and a half back. That's why these games with Toronto are so big for Cleveland this week. Browns back on the practice field yesterday. And for the first time since they had the roster trimmed to 53, Todd Monken was asked about Dylan Gabriel, who was on the field but not participating because of a back injury that has him on injured reserve, on what actually happened to Dylan. Todd says,
17: I don't know exactly when it happened. He feels like it was the third down on the zone read that he pulled it. Kind of got twisted awkwardly. I think he's going to be fine, just, you know, a little uncomfortable throwing.
6: No, he can't play in a game, though, for four games. He wouldn't be available till game five of the season. Browns getting ready for Jacksonville on September 13th. Mentors Luke Floria does not get named to the practice squad. Looks like they're looking for receivers that do more than catch the ball. And that's what he does, though, is catch the ball. But he's not a real special teamer, and that has him short in terms of being on the Browns roster. Someone ought to give him a look, though, because he catches everything. Home of the Cavs and the Guardians, Mike Snyder, WTAM Sports.
18: We've needed guys to catch the ball.
6: Yeah, yeah.
18: Right? Well, I mean, how many times have we been sitting here frustrated because they can't catch a ball?
6: Yeah.
18: Catch a ball. Okay. Yeah.
6: Well, we'll see. They got the young ones. We mentioned Boston and Concepcion. They've been holding onto the ball, so we'll see.
18: 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Here's Pat Butler.
19: 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From the Elk and Elk Traffic Center, if you were injured because of medical malpractice, call 1-800-ELK-OHIO. Your highway drive is getting busier right now. It's already pretty solid downtown on 90 East across the Interbell Bridge. 77 North is slow after East 30th. Roadwork slows down the Jennings South, connecting with the 480 East ramp. 71 North is heavy at the 480 West ramp by the airport. Also some slow traffic on 71 North right now between the Turnpike and Pearl, between Strongsville and Middleburg. Heavy with roadwork on the west side on 90 East from Clegg over to West 117th. And coming up from Summit County, Route 8 North is slow at 271. This report is brought to you by Google Pixel.
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23: 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Pat Butler, WTAM traffic on 1100 AM and 106.9 FM.
18: Hot, muggy, soupy weather. Got a heat advisory in effect this afternoon. Again tomorrow. Cleveland Pre-News meteorologist Matt Wynn says we'll get into the 90s. It'll feel like 100 this afternoon. Muggy 75 Wycliffe and at your severe weather station. 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Trending stories we're following for you this morning on this 1st of September. Carmen Angelo working on the 7:30 news. What you got?
1: Good morning to you, Bill. A member of the United States military accused of a horrific sex crime against a preteen girl in Medina County. Grove City cops expected to charge several Glenville football players accused of ripping off a Columbus area Dick's Sporting Goods store. And jurors will try again today to reach a verdict in Lindsey Clancy's triple murder trial in Massachusetts.
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18: A friend of mine's a high school teacher, and I just fascinated some of the discussions. I mean, because, you know, us adults seem to argue about everything. Imagine what they're doing in high school now if they're paying attention to some of the news, including how you label.

0: Lake Ontario. The other thing that's a little bit more lighthearted with all of this with the maps, MapQuest has definitely seen an opening here. And if you follow them on social media, I mean, not many people, I guess, would think to follow a map company on social media, but they've made some hay out of this, obviously. And they said, you know, hey, we're the original internet mapping app. And they, you know, were 1996 is when they started online.
1: Yeah.
0: So they've basically said, yeah, we're not changing this. So all the people who have ditched Google Maps because they changed it are now going to MapQuest. This is now the number one free app in Apple's App Store. It's had like 50 times the number of downloads it normally would have.
1: Good
0: and
1: for
0: they
1: them.
0: Even have gone once. They've gone one step further, and they have a name it yourself kind of tool where you can actually name Lake Ontario whatever it is that you'd like to name it on your map. Apparently, you can just whatever you'd like to call it, you can do that as well.
1: Good for them. That's some fun PR. Now, while you were talking, I pulled up Apple Maps. Mine still says Lake Ontario. You know, the other thing I was thinking, if anything, this gives us an excuse for people to learn the Great Lakes and try and name them. We, of course, have Lake Erie right here in Cleveland, but, you know, just to find, and I would challenge some to even try and find the Great Lakes on a map sometimes. It can be embarrassing how some people just don't know anything about geography.
0: It very much is. Yeah. I mean, you know, there's a whole cohort of people who are like, is it Iowa? Is it Ohio?
1: Right.
0: Which is it? Like, you know, the Mitten is that one's clear. I know what that one is.
1: Yeah.
0: But, you know, I mean, there's our geography is lacking in America. I'll agree with you on that.
1: Fun stuff, but I'll credit you for all the information. Fox's Tanya Powers this morning. Thanks so much. Have a great day.
0: Thanks.
1: See you. 7:27.
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4: What's your lunch plan today? 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Okay, we'll solve that for you. 7:30 is Cleveland's Morning News. This is Bill Wills. Good morning, Carmen Angelo, with the stories of the morning coming up. In a minute, first, your WTAM 1100 traffic. Your drive with Pat Butler.
5: 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It's a busy ride for you right now. There's a disabled vehicle reported on the inbound East Shoreway just past Eddy Road. Heavy in that spot. Downtown on the Inner Belt, 90 East is slow across the bridge. 71 and the Jennings North back up before West 14th. 490 East is stop and go between 77 and the Opportunity Corridor. There's heavy traffic on 77 North in between 480 and Grant. Busy on the west side with road work on 90 East from Columbia over to West 117th. Some slow traffic on 71 North right now between 82 and Pearl Road coming up through Strongsville. And coming up from Summit County, there is an accident off to the right on 77 North at Route 18. Pat Butler, WTAM traffic on 1100 AM and 106.9 FM.
6: A hot and humid Tuesday out ahead of us. We've got heat advisories to kick in for a lot of our counties this afternoon. Temperatures today will head up near 90 degrees. We'll have sunshine, a few clouds, and a stray storm, especially late.
4: 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That's Cleveland 3 News meteorologist Matt Wentz.
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4: 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Stocks lower yesterday. Bloomberg Money updating about 7. Guardians and Toronto tonight over Progressive Field. Gavin Williams on the mound. Boy, he struggled last time. Mike Snyder with more in sports coming up at 7:45. And your privacy, trying to keep you off Google Maps? We'll talk to Agent Derek Meister, Geek of the Geek Squad. He has a way to at least blur your home a bit, so at least people can't look in, I guess, on what you can do with Google Maps. A tip on that coming up on this Tech Tuesday in about 20 on News Radio WTAM 1100. Thank you for being there. 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
8: And good morning to you, Bill. Police in Medina County's Montville Township say they've arrested a U.S. Army member from Florida who's been accused of raping a 12-year-old girl from Lake County. Investigators say on Friday they were sent out to a hotel on the hunt for a 12-year-old runaway girl from Willowick. Montville police found out that the 21-year-old Jaden Fox of Florida met the girl online and came to Ohio from Fort Bragg on a 4-day leave from the Army. He met her in Willowick, took her to the hotel in Medina County, according to police. Fox is charged with rape and is in the Medina County jail on a bond of $2 million. Police in Grove City in the Columbus area expected to soon charge several Glenville High School football players after police say upwards of 20 players stole $4,500 worth of cleats and other merchandise from a Dick's Sporting Goods store Thursday. The Tar Blooders were there for a Friday night contest against Olentangy Liberty. These Glenville fans telling 3 News the players' alleged behavior is a horrible look.
9: It's an unfortunate situation, you know, and I hated to hear it. I read about it. A couple people, we discussed it. And it's just bad all around. It puts a black mark on the school.
10: It's a very, very bad thing. And they'll look back on it and wish they, you know, hadn't done it.
8: Investigators still working to identify every player involved. President Trump claims communities that do not want AI data centers will, quote, end up being backwards and poor. He posted on Truth Social that communities must let data reign if they want lower taxes and more jobs. Recent polling shows Americans are more opposed to data centers in their communities. A Fox News survey found that 7 in 10 Americans are against construction of an AI data center in their area. That includes 60% of Republicans, 76% of Democrats. Meantime, Dave Wondolowski, executive secretary and business manager for the Cleveland Building and Construction Trades Council, says the construction of data centers will only create massive amounts of jobs for those in the trades. And he says the data centers will ultimately lure other work to the Buckeye State.
11: I think it's really important that we have that needed infrastructure here so that we are able to attract bigger business to Ohio.
8: And Wando says the need for data centers is huge to our national security as well. Jury deliberations pick up this morning in the Massachusetts triple murder trial of Lindsay Clancy.
12: The jury began deliberating last Thursday and was sent home once again on Monday. Clancy admits to strangling her three young children in 2023, but pleaded not guilty to three counts of first-degree murder by reason of insanity. Prosecutors allege the killings were premeditated, while the defense says Clancy suffered a postpartum psychotic break. Jurors have been instructed that they may consider murder, manslaughter, or not guilty verdicts based on a lack of criminal responsibility. I'm Tammy Trujillo.
8: The White House confirms Army Secretary Dan Driscoll has submitted his resignation to President Trump. His departure leaves the Army without a Senate-confirmed leader as the U.S. looks to wrap up its war against Iran that it began alongside Israel nearly 6 months ago. The Florida Department of Transportation giving local law enforcement a month to remove its license plate reading flock cameras because of abuse and privacy concerns. Speaking in Jacksonville Monday, Republican Governor Ron DeSantis said using cameras on toll roads or for catching criminals is one thing, but they can be abused.
13: What we don't want in the state of Florida is to have a digital AI surveillance state where everything we're doing is being tracked at all times.
8: Tim Cook's time as chief executive officer at Apple is over. He's officially making the transition into the role of executive chairman this morning. John Ternus will take over as Apple's new CEO with plans to make sweeping changes to the management squad. Cook served as the head of Apple since 2011 when he took over for Steve Jobs. For the latest headlines at the top and bottom of the hour, set a preset on the free iHeartRadio app to WTAM 1100. I'm Carmen Angelo.
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12: This is the Bloomberg Money Minute. An experimental multiple sclerosis pill from Novartis succeeded in two late-stage trials, boosting its chances of becoming a new oral treatment for the disease. Results show that patients who were treated with the drug had fewer relapses and brain lesions. An estimated 2.9 million people globally have MS. Separately, Novartis says it temporarily paused trials of an experimental cell therapy for autoimmune diseases after three patients died. Switching gears, September is bringing a change of weather for stocks after August gains. Stock futures are falling to start the new month. Traders are increasing bets that the Federal Reserve will raise interest rates, with inflation the focus. And President Trump has called for a federal tax credit to benefit the movie and television industry, saying it would help bring production of Hollywood blockbusters back to the U.S. The film and TV industry has lost jobs to overseas production hubs, which often have lower labor costs and more generous tax credits. Courtney Donahoe, Bloomberg Radio.
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3: This is Cleveland's Morning News with Wills and Snyder. 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
4: Baseball tonight, not at the game. Have us on with the iHeartRadio app. How are you hearing us? You'll hear Tom Hamilton, Jim Rosenhaus at 640. First pitch with the Blue Jays in town. Got Gavin Williams on the mound. We'll catch up with Jim Rosenhaus at 845. Talk a little more about that. Mark Bona, Cleveland Plain Dealer, Cleveland.com at 935. Restaurant and some whiskey news. Whiskey Week continues at the Rosewood Grill, by the way. They also talk about Tangier West, new location, and M. Sellers wine tasting, too. We'll spend some time with tech guy Mike Dubusky on Tim Cook stepping aside. Also another at Apple. Also another big lawsuit involving AI when he checks in with us a little bit later after tonight. And a couple will talk some weather, bringing Cleveland 3 News meteorologist Matt Winch. Plus, today is a notable day, Pat Butler. The sun will set this evening at 7:59.
19: Wow.
4: We are now before 8. Last night was 8:01.
19: Yeah.
4: Days are getting shorter. And today is the first day of meteorological fall. Our first day of fall that we recognize is not until September, 22nd. But it's a big day if you're Wince, because if you're a meteorologist, this is your official day.
19: Yes.
4: When it comes to fall, I guess.
19: Nerdy stuff.
4: Well, you said that. I didn't. We'll talk to Wince about it here coming up. Weather. I know it's going to be a hot, muggy day for the 1st of September. Cleveland's Morning News with Wills and Snyder. This is Bill Wills. Thanks for being here. 7:40 the time. Traffic, you're spent.
5: 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Pretty slow drive downtown right now. 90 East is solid across the Interbelt Bridge. Both 71 and the Jennings North jam up before West 14th. 490 East is slow now from 90 over to 77. 480 East is busy between the Jennings and the Valley View Bridge. Coming up from Summit County, Route 8 North is slow at 271. Also in Summit County, there is an accident off to the right on 77 North at Route 18. 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
4: Let's talk weather, bringing Cleveland 3 News meteorologist Matt Wentz. I was at Heinen's and Bueller's yesterday. I could not find a happy meteorological fall greeting card for you as a meteorologist. I apologize. Yeah. I was going to send you a card.
21: They don't make them like they used to, Bill. I'll tell you.
4: But this is a big day for you, right?
21: It's a big day, yeah. You know, we're jumping into September here. Meteorological fall begins for us, just for the record-keeping purposes. But, you know, you think September, Bill, you think fall colors and leaves and crisp mornings. How's 90 sound today with high humidity? Yeah.
4: How's that working out for you?
21: Right.
4: What is going it feels on more, here?
21: It's more like July outside. This pattern runs even like July with these storms that rotate around this heat dome that's pushing in. Yesterday, I mentioned, was the appetizer. Today and tomorrow, the main course. We ought to have no problem hitting 90 today or tomorrow. We'll have to watch, though. We've got storm risks. Timing of this still up in the air, but overall, I'm looking at mainly dry today, but tonight we might have some storms around to greet us tomorrow morning, and any of these storms the next couple of days could be severe. Thursday, Friday, your best storm risk. They'll be more isolated the next 2 days.
4: Okay, we got heat indexes, though, up there this afternoon as well as tomorrow, so it is serious, right?
21: Yeah, it is serious. Our body's a little bit more used to it. It doesn't make it easier. We need to make sure we're drinking water and staying cool. But we're going to be pushing 95 to 100 in the sun here this afternoon, and then again tomorrow as well.
4: Cleveland 3 News meteorologist Matt Wentz. All right, thanks much. Have a good day.
21: All right, you too, Bill. Thanks.
4: Sun sets at 7:59 tonight. The summer will end for us officially with the equinox on September 22nd, day before Mindy's birthday, if you guys will remind
1: me
4: of that, by
1: the way. All right. Sure.
4: Not that I would forget. Come on now. Cleveland will have about 13 hours and 9 minutes of daylight today. Sun came up at 6:52. We will get 15 hours and 11 minutes of daylight June 21st during the summer solstice. Our shortest day is December 7th or 8th when the sun sets at 4:56. I hate those afternoons.
1: When
4: you're going home like at 3 o'clock, it seems like the sun's setting.
1: It's dark.
4: It's fading in the leaves and all.
1: Oh, boy.
4: Shortest day will have 9 hours and 10 minutes of daylight when we get to mid-December.
19: Well, the good thing today is even though it's going to get up there, it's that because we our days are shorter, so it really won't have that long days of 90-degree weather, 95. I mean, it'll get up there, but the days are shorter. This time of year, when it gets up to 90, 95, it's not going to last.
4: Well, it's still 90 or 95
19: but it's
4: at
19: still,
4: 2 o'clock,
19: but
4: no
19: it's,
4: matter what.
19: But it's not going to last that long. It doesn't
4: if
19: last.
4: If it's 95 at 2 and 95 at 5, it lasted 3 hours no matter what.
19: Yeah, but then you got another 5 hour till 9 o'clock at night that you're dealing with
4: you're
19: another
4: reaching.
19: 5 hours.
4: You're really reaching.
19: No, I'm not.
4: You're really reaching.
19: A 95 right now is not a 95 in June, not a 95 in July. It's not the same.
1: No?
4: No. It is with the heat index. We just talked about it with a meteorologist.
19: It's not going to last that long.
4: If it's 95 at 2 and it's 95 at 5, it's still 95
1: yeah,
4: for the same 3 hours.
19: But it's not going to last that long, so that's why that big intense heat is going to fade away. It fades away faster this time of year.
4: Why are we debating this?
19: Well, I'm just
4: facts
19: like,
4: are facts.
19: It's like, look, in March.
4: Hey, look at the names of the lakes. Facts are facts.
19: Yes, when it's 75 in late March, that's not a real 75. That's not a spring summer warmth of a 75. That's a fake 75.
4: Where did you get these?
19: That's
4: things?
19: How you get sick.
4: Where did you go to school?
19: Where did I go to school? Hard Knocks.
4: Do you understand what he's saying?
1: I don't. Because 75 is
19: 95 today is not
4: okay,
19: like it's not
4: this.
19: Like a
4: let
19: summer 95
4: this.
19: Because
4: if
19: it doesn't
4: Guardians,
19: last long.
4: If the Guardians win 5-1 tonight on September 1st,
19: yeah.
4: Isn't it the same 5-1 win they would have had on May 1st?
19: No, it depends on how they won it.
4: All right, why don't you give me some Mr. Hero?
19: Well,
1: okay.
19: It doesn't last that
4: he
19: long
4: He was the
19: today.
4: Kid that every teacher just couldn't, you know, you just debated
19: hey,
4: everything.
19: I got a C. I argued until everything. I got an A.
1: They just
19: until
1: moved
19: I don't care.
1: They moved him along, didn't they?
4: Debated yes. everything. Yeah, you passed every grade. Moved that kid along.
19: Yes. All right. Well, anyway, four people are going to enjoy, or maybe one for yourself, four times at Mr. Hero. Mr. Hero makes it easy to get all your favorite sandwiches, including the legendary Roman Burger Classic Hot Butter Cheesesteak. 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
1: Now, does it last longer if you go four different times or if you go with four
4: Good
1: people?
4: Question.
19: Just depends how fast you eat the sandwich.
4: Does the Roman Burger on September 1st taste the same as it did on May 1st?
19: Well, it depends on how the salami is and how well they cook the meat.
4: Different times of the year?
19: Yeah, right, because every sandwich is not the same.
4: Can't do it.
19: Every sandwich
4: how
19: is not the same.
4: How did your father put up with you?
19: Hard. It was hard for him. Yeah. But he's still, you know.
4: All right. 216-578-1100. Text 21095. Or if you want to argue with Scott, use the talkback feature on the iHeartRadio app. And tell us you want to win, Mr.
1: When you're sweating today and it's 95, just remember.
19: This will help you understand it real quick. This will tell you right now.
1: Uh-oh.
19: If you're working outside and you're doing work outside, all these hardworking people that are outside, the great thing today is that if it hits 95, you're not going to sweat that much because it ain't going to last that long because the sun goes down earlier. It's not a long,
1: but if you're done
19: day.
1: With work by 5 and it stays 95 to 5, how does
19: it'll cool down because they're not going home in the heat. It's starting to cool down now because the 95 won't last that long today.
4: You know, you're taking time here.
19: Okay.
4: Sports, Mike Snyder.
1: All right, well, let's get to it. Guardians had a day off yesterday. We're all trying to figure. It's kind of like figuring out the wild card and the tiebreakers, right, in baseball. Guardians down to their final 25 games of the season. Tonight, they begin a 3-game series against the Toronto Blue Jays. Now, Cleveland leads Toronto by a game and a half in the battle for the final wild card spot. So, it's a big series for both teams. Gavin Williams, boy, you're looking for him to bounce back tonight. Had an awful outing last week in Anaheim, giving up 5 runs in an inning in the third. This guy's too good for that. He's 12-7 overall, 3.98 earned run average. Expect him to bounce back. Now, the Blue Jays, You know, they're the team that took the Dodgers to Game 7 of the World Series, and they're just fighting to get into the playoffs now as a wild card team. 6:40 first pitch. You can hear it right here and free on the iHeartRadio app. Teams can expand rosters by 2 today. Nothing official from the Guardians yet. It's expected utility man Daniel Schneeman will get the call up, along with veteran reliever Carlos Hernandez. Also a guy not to forget about, Slade Ciccone. Now, he's been working on a rehab stint. We may see Slade by the end of the week. While the Guardians had the day off yesterday, White Sox lost to Houston. Thus, Chicago's lead is 3 now over Cleveland in the division. But the Orioles held on to win over the Rockies. They move within a half game of the Guardians for the final wild card spot. The Browns working out, even though training camp really is behind them. They're getting ready for that season opener. No question they've upgraded their receiving corps with rookies Denzel Boston and KC Concepcion. Concepcion, a first-round selection, was awarded the Maurice Bassett Award as Outstanding Rookie of Camp. Now, he was the 24th pick in the first round. Todd Monken likes what he sees.
0: We are pleased with his progress. I think we hoped and anticipated that he would bring, you know, the things that we had seen on tape, from return value to just getting the ball in his hands and then his route running down the field. We had seen contested catches, and I think from a ball skill standpoint, he's been great.
1: The concern for KC in college was hanging out of the football. So far, so good. And the big stat with him, he's a receiver. You're going to be counting the yards after the catch. He can make plays. Home of the Guardians and the Cavs, Mike Snyder, WTAM Sports.
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5: 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From the Elk and Elk Traffic Center, if you were injured because of medical malpractice, call 1-800-ELK-OHIO. Highways are busy. It's slow getting into downtown right now. 90 East jams up across the Interbelt Bridge, 71, and the Jennings North very slow before West 14th. 77 North is slowing down between Rockside and Grant, and then again after East 30th. 490 East is slow from 90 over to 77. Coming up from Summit County, there's a crash off to the right on 77 North after Route 18. 71 North is extra busy this morning in between the Turnpike and 480, and also in Portage County, slow with some road work on 76 westbound this morning after Talmadge Road. 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
4: Hot, humid weather. We'll get into the 90s. It'll feel like 100 this afternoon if that sun is out for very long at all. 75 this morning in Rocky River and at your severe weather station. 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Thanks for being there. Carmen Angel working on the 8 o'clock news. It's sad news for Glenville.
8: Yeah, but several Glenville football players, Bill, they're accused of looking for a major deal at a Columbus area Dick's Sporting Goods store. They will likely be charged with theft-related counts very soon. A man sworn to protect our country accused of committing a horrific sex crime against a child in Medina County. And President Trump and oil execs set to meet today to discuss ways to lower prices at the pumps.
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4: Have you used Google to look at your house, look at the backyard? Maybe you're researching a move or something, and you get on Google, and it's just amazing what you can do with the street view and all. Yeah, the street view, and you almost feel like they can look into your window. News Radio, WTAM 1100. This is Bill Wills on tech with Agent Derek Meister, Geek at the Geek Squad, always giving us some good tips. And this one's important, I think, with security. You say that I could actually blur my home on a Google map?
24: Not only can you blur your home, you can actually blur different things. For example, some of the things that you may not want in that image for your house is, say, maybe a face. If you were outside when the Google Street View car came through, the entire home, of course, but maybe even just like the license plate on your car. So right. Any kind, you can actually choose what to actually have blurred. So this is something that if you've ever played with Google Street View, it's a great feature. Like, if you have to go somewhere, you're not quite sure exactly where it is, you can actually see the street ahead of time. And that really makes it very easy to find where you're going, especially if it's somewhere that you haven't been, like you know, downtown, that sort of thing.
6: Yeah.
24: The thing about this is that when you go into maps.google.com, usually this is easiest to do on a desktop. It is possible to do this on your iOS, your iPhone or Android phone. But again, it's just we'll go through it on your desktop just because it's easier to get a hold of these the buttons that we're going to look for. Now, when you go to that, you visit maps.google.com, enter your home address in the search bar at the top right, hit return, and then you'll click the photo of your home that appears. That's going to bring you into that street view where you can kind of scroll around, look around, 360-degree image around that era. Area. Now, at the bottom right of, and it's going to be really tiny when you visit it, at the bottom right, there's going to be some text, and you're going to look for report a problem.
6: It's going to be a link there now.
24: Very tiny.
6: I'm there now.
24: At the very bottom.
6: I see it. Yep. All right.
24: And then when you click on it, it's going to give you options to report a problem. One of those options is going to report inappropriate street view.
6: Yep.
24: So that's going to give, that's going to bring up, again, that, image and allow you to kind of scroll around. It's going to have like a little red box in there. It's going to give you options in there to adjust that image. So it'll literally ask, you know, what you want to blur, you know, that face, your entire home, car license plate, or a different object. And from there you can actually kind of to scroll in and exactly see what you want blurred. One thing about this to know is that once you do ask for something to be blurred on Street View, it is generally blurred permanently. So that is something on there just to be aware of. I know that some people will, for example, if you are somebody who gets you know, a lot of special deliveries, DoorDash, anything like that,
6: right.
24: Sometimes they will use Street View to find your house just because it's not always clear which house is which. So just be mindful of that when you're looking at options on this.
6: Good tips. I've seen people, and we talk about this more and more, blurring pictures of their kids or something. In media, we do that a lot, but you know, especially sure. posting stuff. And you and I have talked about this over the years about security and sadly what people can do with those images. Now, you really do have to be careful what you're posting, right?
24: Yeah, absolutely. It's just something to kind of be mindful of. I know some people are you know, just want to Google themselves to see what what's actually out there. It is something that it actually is not a bad idea for everybody to do at least once or twice.
6: Yeah.
24: Some people just do it, you know, once a year just to see exactly what information is available about them.
6: Yeah,
24: so that gives you usually gives you some options to look it up.
6: Yeah.
24: And again, the great thing about this that you can actually go and figure out exactly what you want to control on that Google Maps.
6: Good tips. Agent Derek Meister, Geek of the Geek Squad. Follow him on X at Agent3012. Thanks much. Have a great day.
24: Thank you.
6: If you're on X with me at Bill Wills, WTAM, I linked up to what he just explained, so it'll be easier for you when you get on your laptop if you want to really, you know, blur out your home, okay? Good tip. Good info. 757.
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4: Thank you for being there just after 8 o'clock, and a happy September, too. It's Cleveland's morning news of the Wills and Steiner. This is Bill Wills. Some Glenville football players were shoplifting at Diggs. They were caught. We'll tell you about that story and more. The news with Carmen Angelo in a minute. First, WTAM 1100 traffic. Your drive with Pat Butler. Pat?
5: 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Pretty busy ride for you this morning. Watch out for an accident reported 71 North at Pearl Road. That's backing up by the Turnpike. After that, 71 North jams up at West 25th before downtown. 77 North is heavy from Rockside to Grant. The Jennings North jams up before Harvard Denison. 490 East is still slow from Broadway over to the Opportunity Corridor. Roadwork on the west side slows down 90 East from Columbia over to Warren Road. And there's a tie-up with some roadwork in Portage County on 76 westbound after Talmadge Road. Next traffic update in 9 minutes at 8:10. Pat Butler, WTAM traffic on 1100 AM and 106.9 FM.
33: A hot and humid Tuesday out ahead of us. We've got heat advisories to kick in for a lot of our counties this afternoon. Temperatures today will head up near 90 degrees. We'll have sunshine, a few clouds, and a stray storm, especially late.
4: 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It's muggy this morning. It's Cleveland Pre-News meteorologist Matt Winch. Sports check, Mike Snyder.
1: Good morning, Bill. After a day off, Guardians get back to work tonight as they begin a three-game series against the Blue Jays, and we'll hear from Todd Monken on what happened to Dylan Gabriel. 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
4: We'll catch up with Jim Rosenhaus at 8:45. Talk more about the Guards and the Blue Jays when he joins us on WTAM 1100. Money update from Bloomberg in about 7. All the markets were lower yesterday. President Trump going to meet with the oil execs today. Talk about the price of gas. We'll see how that plays out. Story to follow. Let's bring in Carmen Angelo with news of this morning and follow up on these are Glenville football players. They were in Columbus to play, right?
8: Yeah, they were in Columbus for a game last week against Olentangy Liberty. And now, Bill, criminal charges are likely any day now against a number of Glenville players accused of stealing $4,500 worth of merchandise from a Dick's Sporting Goods store in Grove City. Glenville was in the Columbus area for the game Friday night against Liberty. 15 to 20 players are accused of stealing cleats and other merchandise. Glenville resident Taisha Hart telling 3 News, despite these allegations, she she's not going to turn her back on the players.
0: At the end of the day, there is a learning experience for everyone. And it's our job to support them in their bad decisions as well as in their good decisions.
8: No word when charges could be officially filed, as Grove City Police are still trying to identify every Glenville player involved. Police in Medina County's Montville Township say they've arrested a U.S. Army member from Florida who's been accused of raping a 12-year-old girl from Lake County.
2: Montville Township Police say this past Friday they were sent out to a hotel on the hunt for a 12-year-old runaway girl from Willowick. Montville Police found out that 21-year-old Jaden Fox of Florida had met the girl online, and he came to Ohio from Fort Bragg, North Carolina, on a four-day leave from the Army. He had met the girl in Willowick, then took her to the hotel in Medina County. The girl was tracked through her cell phone signal. The girl's been returned to her family. Fox charged with rape. He's in the Medina County jail. His bond, $2 million. I'm Tom Moore.
8: It's a four-year prison term for Noriana Eccles. She took part in a robbery last year in which she and a man fled from the state patrol near the Case Western Reserve University campus, prompting a shelter-in-place order at the school. Cuyahoga County Common Police Court Judge Antonio Nicholson telling Eccles she's fortunate she only received 4 years in prison, if not for the fact she cut a deal.
3: You decided to drive with that man, ride with him, and you decided to try to break into someone else's car like he was trying to do. You knew he had a Glock switch on him. You know what type of person he is.
8: A year ago, state troopers tried to make a traffic stop of a car without a license plate. The driver didn't stop. Eccles and the driver, Leon Terrell, eventually abandoned the car, ran off, tried to steal two other vehicles. There was gunfire. Both Eccles and Terrell were quickly arrested. A meeting of the minds set to take place later today with hopes of devising ways to lower gas prices. President Trump will meet with U.S. oil refiners and fuel distributors as polls show growing concern about the cost of living. Former senior Pentagon Administrator Steve Kanyard says the Iranian conflict is key to all this, with the Strait of Hormuz, the front line.
6: WTI crude today, $80, $85. If the crude price stays about that level, that will allow the White House to say, look, it's nothing's getting worse. You know, it's not as bad as it was. And it takes a bit of the pressure off the midterms.
8: Ganyard speaking to ABC's Start Here podcast. The Supreme Court ruling construction on President Trump's White House ballroom can proceed as the legal battle proceeds. The ruling, 5-4, Chief Justice John Roberts joining the court's three liberal justices in dissent.
7: The justices did not rule on whether the project is legal, only that the preservation group that sued to stop it has no standing to sue. So the bottom line, this all but guarantees the ballroom will be substantially completed before any final judgments, even though Chief Justice John Roberts himself acknowledged the project is likely unlawful.
8: ABC's Karen Hua reporting. AI data centers front and center as opponents are loudly against the pollution they say they cause and the use of electricity and water to operate those facilities. With those concerns, the flip side, apparently, the number of jobs that are created due to construction and operations of those facilities. Dave Wondolowski with the Cleveland Building and Construction Trades Council telling me many tradesmen and tradeswomen are put to work with jobs such as these.
12: There's a lot of MEP work there, a lot of mechanical, electrical, plumbing and pipe fitting work. So definitely highly skilled work. And, you know, it's up to us to make sure we're able to man this work.
8: Wondolowski says data centers are a necessity, especially when it comes to keeping our nation safe now and years down the road. For the latest headlines at the top and bottom of the hour, set a preset on the free iHeartRadio app to WTAM 1100. I'm Carmen Angela.
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4: First, Gina Cervetti of Bloomberg with some money news you can use, Gina.
14: Some Airbnb hosts are paying less to the company under a pilot program. Sources tell Bloomberg that under the initiative, some hosts are paying either 6% or 10% of their bookings to Airbnb. That's much lower than the short-term rental company's average of 16%. Airbnb is looking to fight back against a trend of customers booking directly with hosts. The White House is outlining that historic deal to seize Venezuela's oil reserves. The deal granting North American Blue Energy Partners 100-year concessions for 17 oil fields was announced last week. The U.S. has been granted a 35% equity stake in the company's corporate parent, has the right to buy 20% of the offtake from all current and future fields, and the right of first refusal to buy the rest. The U.S. also has veto power over the appointment of company directors, a majority of whom must be U.S. citizens. Stocks fell yesterday, but were higher for the month. Get the latest business news from Bloomberg at 08 and 38 throughout the morning. I'm Gina Cervetti on WTAM 1100.
4: All right, AAA says 385 average around the estate to fill up. I'm still seeing above $4 in a lot of spots. Traffic update for your drivers, Pat Butler.
5: Thank you, Bill. From the Elk and Elk Traffic Center, if you were injured because of medical malpractice, call 1-800-ELK-OHIO. There's a new accident on the west side right now. The right lane is blocked on 90 East at McKinley. That's backing up in the construction zone back into Westlake. 71 North is heavy in between Snow Road and the 480 West ramp by the airport. Then Snow Road, then 71 North jams up at West 25th as you head into downtown. Busy on 480 this morning, eastbound from the Jennings to the Valley View Bridge. 77 North. A little extra busy from Rockside up through Grant, and then you slow down again at East 30th. The inbound East Shoreway is heavy between East 55th and Dead Man's Curve. And coming up from Summit County, Route 8 North is stop and go at 271. This report is brought to you by Google Pixel.
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4: Your weather, WTAM tea time forecast brought to you by the Grand Resort in Warren. Beautiful place to play and stay sometime. Meteorologist Matt Wentz.
33: Good morning to you, Bill. The heat and humidity is on today. We've got heat advisories that go in effect this afternoon all the way through tomorrow evening. with combined heat indices, with the temperature getting up near 100 degrees at times. It's going to be a steamy one. We'll stay dry for much of the day. We'll watch for pop-up storm chances late.
4: 74 Chardon, 75 at your severe weather station. Hey, speaking of golf, Bloom Daddy's 4 for the Troops, benefiting the Travis Mills Foundation. Tee it up, have some fun, and raise some money for the great work done by the Travis Mills Foundation to recalibrate veterans that have given so much for this country. I'll be with some other great patriots and tee it up. Mike Snyder, they're going to play this at Raintree, right?
1: Yeah, it's going to be a great day. I'm telling you, you'll have a blast. Get signed up on it. What is it, 9:30 tee time?
4: 9:30 tee time that day.
1: And that'll be
4: 9 o'clock shotgun. I'm sorry, 9 o'clock shotgun.
1: Okay, 9 o'clock shotgun.
4: Friday, September 25th.
1: And that will be a blast coming up. So plan your, you know, take a long weekend there. And then what Travis Mills does is just absolutely amazing. But you're going to have a fun day of golf. That's a great layout, too.
4: Golf cart, couple beverages, lunch at the turn, barbecue, dinner afterwards. Big thanks to Dave Mortosh at Mortosh Financial for his support. 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Speaking of golf, I hear that you brought Kirtland to its knees yesterday.
1: No, not me.
4: Wrong report. You know,
1: that was a wrong report.
4: Misinformation?
1: That was misinformation. We could have used your big hitter.
4: No,
1: got the big thumper.
4: Big day yesterday for the Greater Cleveland Sports Hall of Fame, right?
1: Yeah, it's a great fundraiser. Their fifth annual. My group, Robbie and Pat and Nick, we had a great time. But, man, that's a...
4: You carried
1: them. That's a lot of golf course at Kirtland, but what a beautiful course it is. But it's a great day. You know, they've really built this up, you know, and so many of the Hall of Famers were there. You know, Hargrove was there. I saw Grover, Lenny Barker, Rob Moss tried to help me. Yeah,
4: I saw. He tried. Sent me the picture working on your grip.
1: Yeah, but he says you got to work at it. Of course, the top dog, Hanford Dixon. And by the way, if you want to go to the dinner, it's coming up September 23rd. Hanford is being inducted. Larry Zonka. And then the hockey tandem, Kelly Stack-Yockum and Breanne McLaughlin. It's a great night coming up September 23rd for the Greater Cleveland Sports Hall of Fame. We had a wonderful day yesterday, and you'd enjoy the ceremony coming up later this month.
4: Fantastic. Thank you for supporting the Sports Hall of Fame. Yep. It is truly an amazing, amazing place. And good day yesterday at Kirtland. Scooter East, producer extraordinaire alongside. You've been talking about this play, that this catch
1: in
4: the center fielder with the Orioles, and you posted it, right?
15: Colton Cowser robbed a walk-off home run, and some people are saying the best catch of the year or ever.
4: You can judge for yourself. It's up on the Wills Insider Facebook page, willsinsider.com. Also, see the ham that brought $10 million at the Kentucky State Fair.
15: Yes, you can check out that big
1: looks
15: old ham.
1: Good. Big old
15: looks
1: ham.
15: Pretty good. A big old ham, but where do you see this big catch?
4: Yes.
15: This is awesome.
1: And unfortunately, it works against the Guardians because Baltimore had preserved their win for sure, and Baltimore moves a half game closer.
4: We're looking ahead. Game. We'd love to gain a few on the Sox, but you got to keep Baltimore and Toronto in the rearview mirror. Sports is Mike.
1: And, you know, rather than even scoreboard watch, just take care of your own business. That's really where the Guardians are. They do control their destiny. In fact, with the White Sox, they've still got 3 head-to-head games with Chicago. So they had a day off yesterday. They're back at it tonight. First of 3 with Toronto. Gavin Williams coming off of that awful start last week. He's ready to bounce back, I would think, tonight. So he'll be on the mound for Cleveland. 6:40 game time. And that'll be the first pitch. He'll throw it. You can hear it right here and free on the iHeartRadio app. Guardians can expand their roster by 2 today. And it looks like they're going to call up utility man Daniel Schneeman, along with veteran right-handed reliever Carlos Hernandez. But a name keep in the back of your mind. By the end of the week, we may see Slade Ciccone. The Guardians do play a day-night doubleheader with the Tigers on Friday. Now, Cleveland at 69-68. Trail Chicago by 3 in the division. Sox did lose last night. And then we were talking about this play. The Orioles have a 2-1 lead over the Rockies in the ninth. Rockies have a runner at second with 2 outs. And then came this.
16: Pitches, but nowhere to miss.
18: McCarthy deep center field. Cowser racing back. Cowser near the wall. Jumps. Cowser! He made the catch! He made the catch! It might be the greatest home run robbery, game-ending catch you'll see in your life.
16: You got to be kidding me.
18: Unbelievable!
1: It really was, and the Orioles get the hold on for the 2-1 win. So Cleveland now with a half-game lead over Baltimore in the wild card, with Toronto and Texas a game and a half back. Browns were back on the practice field yesterday for the first time since the roster was trimmed to 53. Got to hear from Todd Monken on what happened to Dylan Gabriel, who played so well in the first half of that final preseason game.
19: I don't know exactly when it happened.
0: he feels like it was the third down on the zone read that he pulled it. Kind of got twisted awkwardly. I think he's going to be fine. Just, you know, a little uncomfortable throwing
1: that. Well, the back issue now has him on injured reserve, so he's out for the first 4 weeks, and it gives the Browns some time to buy some time, actually, as they figure out what direction they want to do quarterback-wise. Maybe they'll have some answers by then. And Luke Floria did not get called back on the practice squad. Looks like the numbers game got him basically because he doesn't run back kicks or does special teamwork. All he does, though, is catch the football as a receiver. Hope he gets a shot somewhere. Home of the Cavs and the Guardians. Mike Snyder, WTAM Sports.
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4: 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This is Bill Wills. Thanks for being there. Let's check your drive. You're in the car. WTAM traffic. Here's Pat Bummer.
5: 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There is a right lane accident on the west side on 90 East at McKinley. That's backed up to Columbia and Westlake. A little heavy by the airport on 480 eastbound approaching 71. 71 North jams up at West 25th Street heading into downtown. 90 East is still very slow across the Interbelt Bridge. 77 North is slowing down in between Pleasant Valley and 480. Then you jam up at East 30th as you approach the city. Coming up from Summit County, Route 8 North is slow at 271. And in Portage County, some roadwork really jamming things up this morning on 76 westbound after Talmadge Road. This report is brought to you by Google Pixel.
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4: Hot, humid day, peaks of sun. We got a heat index advisory on this 1st of September. Yeah, hard to believe, but it's going to be hot and muggy. Well, it was yesterday, too. We'll get into the 90s. It'll feel like 100 or so today as well as tomorrow. Scattered storms are possible for overnight tonight. We could have a pop-up shower, of course, about any time today with that muggy feel. 76 this morning, Willoughby, and at your severe weather station, News Radio, WTAM 1100. Carmen Angelo with the trending stories coming up at 8:30. What you working on?
8: Good morning to you, Bill. A woman convicted of stabbing a 3-year-old boy outside the North Olmsted Giant Eagle begins her appeals process today. Bond set at $1 million for a man accused in a fatal weekend hit skip of a motorcycle rider in Bratnall. And Bill, the help wanted sign out at the Pentagon as the Army Secretary stepped down.
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0: Guardians and Blue Jays start a series 640 tonight. First pitch at Progressive Field. Gavin Williams on the mound. How you're hearing us, you'll hear the game, and you'll hear Jim Rosenhaus with us at 845 to talk more about it. Coming up at 907, tech guy Mike Dubusky on a couple of stories. Yeah, Tim Cook stepping aside at Apple. The next guy, what he sees as far as the future and products from Apple. More about that at 9:07 when we talk with Mike Dubusky. 9:35, Mark Bona, Cleveland Plain Dealer, Cleveland.com. Catch up on some restaurant and some whiskey news. M. Sellers has a wine tasting if you're into wine. And speaking of whiskey, Whiskey Week at Rosewood Grill, such a success. I guess they're extending it. We'll talk about that some. Plus Tangier West making an interesting move when it comes to opening a new venue, if you will, right across from Summit Mall. We'll catch up with Mark Bona, Cleveland Plain Dealer, Cleveland.com on those stories later at 9:35. Miss anything? Hopefully you already follow us on the iHeartRadio app, the Daily Wills and Snyder podcast. If you already do, thank you. If not, please do. And then different things you hear us promote, it'll be right there on your smartphone at some point whenever you download and get the app. With the app, and you can have the iHeartRadio app, and then the podcast is delivered right there to you. 1st of September, and you know what's going to happen on September 11th with the 25th anniversary, a week from Friday. As America marks the 25th anniversary of the attacks of September 11, 2001, sharing stories of the lives touched by that tragedy with the help of Fox's Tanya Powers.
2: I'm Tanya J. Powers, and these are the stories of 9/11. Patriotic music gripped the U.S. after 9/11 with one standout song from Grammy winner Lee Greenwood.
3: USA, I will say that as a phrase, God Bless USA, was played everywhere on every radio station. And then I toured for the next year and a half with lots of bands with Barbara Bush and the president, W, because we were chasing terrorism. The military signed up. We went after them.
2: He performed at one of the first sporting events held after the attack.
3: I'm standing on the track, and there's 250,000 people that have come to see the first NASCAR race. So I'm about ready to sing the national anthem, not God Bless USA. And the director puts his hand up and says, wait. And then the Jumbotron in the center of the field switches to Tom Brokaw on NBC. And you can see behind Tom, the bombs are falling in Baghdad. And the headline was, America Strikes Back. And he said, sing.
2: Tanya J. Powers, Fox News.
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3: Help wanted sign out at the Pentagon. Head of the Army has resigned. Friended Vice President Vance, but evidently couldn't get along with Hegseth. It's 8:30, Cleveland's Morning News with Wilson Snyder. This is Bill Wills, Carmen Angelo with that story. And the rest of the news in a minute. First, your WTAM traffic, your drive this morning with Pat Butler.
4: Thank you, Bill. From the Elk and Elk Traffic Center, if you were injured because of medical malpractice, call 1-800-ELK-OHIO. The accident on 90 East at McKinley is clear. Still heavy traffic in that construction zone, though, on 90 East from Clegg over to West 117th. A little busy by the airport on 480 eastbound before 71. 71 North jams up at West 25th Street heading into downtown. 90 East is very slow across the Interbelt Bridge that continues up to Carnegie. Inbound East Shoreway is heavy in between East 55th and Dead Man's Curve. 77 North is slowing down in between Rockside and Grant, and then you jam up again at East 30th. Coming up from Summit County, Route 8 North is still very slow at 271. And some road work in Portage County, really slowing things down this morning on 76 westbound after Talmadge Road. Pat Butler, WTAM traffic on 1100 AM and 106.9 FM.
5: A hot and humid Tuesday out ahead of us. We've got heat advisories to kick in for a lot of our counties this afternoon. Temperatures today will head up near 90 degrees. We'll have sunshine, a few clouds, and a stray storm, especially late.
3: Yeah, muggy this morning. 76 right now, Lyndhurst. And at your severe weather station, that's Cleveland Pre-News meteorologist Matt Wentz. Coming up at 8:45, we'll catch up with Jim Rosenhaus, talk about the Guardians and the Blue Jays tonight over at Progressive Field. Cleveland's Morning News now for you. Here's Carmen Angelo.
6: And good morning to you, Bill. The woman convicted of fatally stabbing 3-year-old Julian Wood outside the North Olmsted Giant Eagle store in June of 2024. She's going to be back in court today to begin her appeals process. Bianca Ellis was convicted last October for the murder of little Julian and injuring the boy's mother in the Giant Eagle parking lot. She's appealing her life sentence for aggravated murder, murder, attempted murder, and other charges. An update to a story I brought you right here on Will's and Snyder yesterday. It's now $1 million bond for the man charged in a deadly Brattonall hit and run. The crash happened shortly after 1 Sunday morning on 90 East near Eddy. Police say a 55-year-old motorcycle rider was hit by another vehicle who failed to stop at the scene. Detectives later found and arrested suspect Leon Croft Jr. Croft pleaded not guilty Monday to charges including aggravated vehicular homicide and operating a vehicle under the influence. President Trump planning to meet with U.S. oil refiners and fuel distributors later today as he looks for ways to lower gas prices.
7: According to a White House official, he'll be joined by Interior Secretary Doug Burgum, Energy Secretary Chris Wright, and representatives from companies both large and small. Trump is looking to push down gas prices ahead of the midterm elections as polls show growing voter concern about the cost of living. The meeting also comes after Trump announced an oil deal with Venezuela to boost oil supplies as the Iran war has disrupted global supply. I'm Mark Mayfield.
6: And amid the war with Iran, the Secretary of the Army has now stepped down. More now on that story from ABC's Karen Hua.
8: Dan Driscoll resigned last night. He was the youngest Army Secretary in history. He was confirmed just 18 months ago, sworn in by his old law school friend, Vice President J.D. Vance. Sources say his exit follows growing tension with Hegseth over the firing and sidelining of senior officers. Driscoll had also become popular on Capitol Hill and had a direct line to the White House through Vance.
6: Transportation Secretary Sean Duffy says more than 100 trucking schools are being shut down over alleged fraud. Duffy says some schools use testers who were not properly certified as the Transportation Department continues cracking down on truck drivers who cannot meet English language requirements. Construction can continue on White House ballroom project ordered by President Trump.
9: A divided Supreme Court is allowing construction on the $400 million project to continue, overturning lower court orders. It is a win for President Trump, who wrote on social media, The ballroom and military complex can be built without further contingency, doubt, or threat. President Trump says military and security facilities are incorporated into the project. His administration has argued preventing construction is a matter of national security. Four justices, including Chief Justice John Roberts, disagreed with the majority, arguing construction without congressional approval is likely unlawful. At the White House, Jared Halpern, Fox News.
6: 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I'm Carmen Angelo.
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3: Gina Cervetti of Bloomberg with your money news here. Then we'll check and drive with Pat Butler traffic. Gina?
20: Some Airbnb hosts are paying less to the company under a pilot program. Sources tell Bloomberg that under the initiative, some hosts are paying either 6% or 10% of their bookings to Airbnb. That's much lower than the short-term rental company's average of 16%. Airbnb is looking to fight back against a trend of customers booking directly with hosts. The White House is outlining that historic deal to seize Venezuela's oil reserves. The deal granting North American Blue Energy Partners 100-year concessions for 17 oil fields was announced last week. The U.S. has been granted a 35% equity stake in the company's corporate parent, has the right to buy 20% of the offtake from all current and future fields, and the right of first refusal to buy the rest. The U.S. also has veto power over the appointment of company directors, a majority of whom must be U.S. citizens. Stocks fell yesterday, but were higher for the month. Get the latest business news from Bloomberg at 08 and 38 throughout the morning. I'm Gina Cervetti on WTAM 1100.
3: In five, we'll catch up with Jim Rosenhaus, talk Guardians, get the Blue Jays tonight. And if you kept track of Mike's winning number from this morning at 6:45, you'll know the winning number here in just a few to win some Guardians tickets, too. WTAM 1100 traffic, your drive this morning. Here's Pat Butler. Morning, Pat.
4: Good morning, Bill. From the Elk and Elk Traffic Center, if you were injured because of medical malpractice, call 1-800-ELK-OHIO. Some road work really slowing things down this morning between Portage County and Summit County. The right lane is blocked on 76 West before Gilchrist, then backs up at Talmadge Road. Getting into downtown, still very slow on the inner belt. 90 East is stop and go across the bridge. 77 North is slow at 490 up to East East 9th Street. Also busy on 77 North right now between Rockside and Grant. 480 East is heavy from the Jennings over to the Valley View Bridge. And road work on the west side slows down 90 East from Detroit over to Warren Road. 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
3: And you got your Taco Tuesday thing you're doing, right?
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4: 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At least one, maybe two tacos.
3: We always look forward to that.
4: Well, thank you.
3: Instagram with Pat. All right, weather, Cleveland 3 News forecast, meteorologist Matt Wins.
5: Good morning to you, Bill. The heat and humidity is on today. We've got heat advisories that go in effect this afternoon all the way through tomorrow evening with combined heat indices with the temperature getting up near 100 degrees at times. It's going to be a steamy one. We'll stay dry for much of the day. We'll watch for pop-up storm chances late.
3: 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First of September, talking about heat advisories. 76 right now, Parma, and at your severe weather station.
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3: And thanks to Lexus of Cleveland, where you can experience amazing Impella windows and doors. It's your Morning Guardians update. Bill Wills, Mike Snyder alongside Jim Rosenhaus after a very enjoyable off day joins us this morning. Good morning, Jim.
6: Good morning, Bill.
3: It was enjoyable, right? Enjoyable off day.
6: Absolutely.
3: Good.
6: Absolutely.
3: All right.
6: Checked a lot of things off the list.
3: That's what I'm getting at. Is Carol happy? That's all we're care about. Making sure. All right.
6: Maybe you should have called her this morning.
7: What does she think about it?
3: Get a preview from her first and then okay. All right. Look, it's September 1st. It's the Guardians and the Blue Jays, and this is important. I mean, it's right in front of you as far as if you're looking at postseason, isn't it?
6: Absolutely. And a game and a half separating the Guardians and the Blue Jays. Cleveland in that spot right now. Baltimore won again last night. So they're now just a half game back of that wild card spot that the Guardians hold. And the division's still right there. The White Sox lost last night, so they gained a half game in the division. And isn't that what September's all about when your club's in it? Just watching scoreboards, and even on days and nights you don't play, it still impacts what's going on, which is a lot of fun.
7: Yeah, and Jim, it's fun to watch scoreboard, but it's also nice to know that really you control your own destiny, which the Guardians do, don't they?
6: They absolutely do, and not only because of where they are in the standings now, but they play a lot of these teams that are trying to catch them, and in the case of the White Sox, that they're trying to catch, so... It really is, Mike. It's right there for them. If they play good baseball here in September, which has been their tradition in recent years, you got to feel there's a great chance that they're in the postseason again.
7: Jim, I got to feel that it's going to be a good night with Gavin Williams on a bounce back. What happened to him out in Anaheim?
6: You know, it just seemed like he didn't have his good command. Things were not moving the way they normally do. More side to side than up and down in the zone, which can get him in trouble sometimes. So it was one of those nights. And you mentioned, you know, you got to feel that he'll have a bounce back. You never want to face a good pitcher to start after he threw, has a rough one. And then they certainly did. So I'm sure he went to work on some things, in his bullpen session and with the pitching group, I can't imagine he wouldn't be better tonight because they seem to know exactly what it was coming out of that game. So I'm sure he'll be able to remedy that tonight and then put up a good effort like he normally has.
3: Let's hope the offense. I mean, those 11 runs on Sunday, the top of the order, just banging the ball. I mean, you know, that needs to continue too, right?
6: Well, and look at who was doing it. I mean, Kwan's been doing it for 2 months. He got off to a good start. And Jose Ramirez, he's been... up around 300 the last couple of weeks, batting average-wise, and it seems like he's starting to hit the ball harder. Obviously, a home run looks great, but he had that three-double game out in Anaheim, so he's starting to drive it a little bit more as he gets further and further away from the surgery, and then sometimes you can't rush certain things, and coming back from an injury, it just needs time to get stronger, and it seems like he's getting a little bit stronger with each passing week.
7: Jim, this Toronto team, they go to Game 7 of the World Series against the Dodgers. Now, they're fighting to get in, and their path is this wild card. Now, the Guardians won one, lost two up there. We were talking with Hammy yesterday about the importance of tiebreakers, so this is really big for the Guardians to at least win this series, isn't it?
6: It really is. I mean, I think we saw that when Texas was the team they were tied with or trying to chase down in the wild card, and they've since passed them, but they lost the season series to them, so they need to finish ahead of Texas, and obviously they can help themselves with a winning series here against the Blue Jays, a team that, man, it's been hard to figure. They've been decimated by injuries, especially pitching-wise, and they just haven't swung the bats well this year either. So they're playing a little bit better. They had a winning month of August, and I know they're still holding out hope that they can get in, because I'm sure they feel if they can get in, they can do damage again.
3: Well, you mentioned injuries. It's such a big part of the game. And every team's going to go through a stretch, 7-10 games. You shake your head, and then you turn it around. Look at the Cubs. I mean, you just hope you get it turned around. Yeah. Guardians tonight, 6:40, Gavin Williams on the mound, Jim Rosenhaus, Tom Hamilton with a call on WTAM 1100. Home of the Guardians. All right, Rosie, thanks much.
7: Thanks, Jim.
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3: Scooter Reese, producer extraordinaire, with some Guardians tickets for you to win.
2: 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Hopefully you know that Guardians winning number, because I don't. That Mike Snyder gave at 6:45.
7: Well, you better know it before you answer the phone.
2: I will. Don't worry. I got it. I got it. It's real. I'm not lying. I didn't know it, but now I do. So.
3: Okay. You done?
2: Yes.
3: All right. Coming up, aviation expert Jay Ratliff will join me. Remember the Air Canada plane at LaGuardia when it hit that truck? Two air traffic controllers who were supposed to be in the tower were not. They're facing possible termination. We'll talk about that and follow up with Jay here in just a minute with the Morning Aviation Report. WTAM traffic now. Here's Pat Ballmer.
4: Thanks, Bill. 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Still a busy ride getting into downtown. 90 East is heavy across the Interbelt Bridge, 71, and the Jennings North back up before West 14th. 77 North is slow from 490 up to East 9th Street. Still seeing some heavy traffic on 480 East from the Jennings over to the Valley View Bridge. Busy with road work on 90 East in between Detroit and McKinley on the west side, and there is an accident reported on the 271 South ramp to Route 8 South. 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Build Ohio right, build it union. Next traffic update in 9 minutes at 9 a.m. Pat Butler, WTAM traffic on 1100 a.m. and 106.9 FM.
3: Hot, muggy, soupy weather on this 1st of September. We got heat index advisories for the afternoon. Could approach 100 the way it feels. We'll get to around 90. Cleveland 3 News meteorologist Matt Wintz says storms overnight and tomorrow again. More of the same with heat indexes in the afternoon. Could approach 100. We got 76 this morning, Avon Lake, and at your severe weather station, News Radio WTAM 1100. Carmen Angelo with the stories coming up at 9. We're going to go to the White House, talk to John Decker. President's made a few comments about Iran in the last 24 hours. And he's talked about data centers too, Carmen.
8: Yeah, and he's totally in support of data centers. President Trump strongly backing construction of those facilities, Bill, throughout the country. Several Glenville High School football players will likely be charged any day now after police say they stole from a Columbus area sporting goods store. And Apple CEO Tim Cook riding off into the corporate sunset.
3: Stories of the morning, bringing aviation expert Jay Randolph on a couple of things. We'll check your day in the air if you get now. Morning, Jay.
9: Good morning.
3: I saw the video, some of the pictures you sent. This was out of South Africa on this flyover. What happened? Or almost happened, I guess. Huh?
9: They had two regional jets that were kind of flying over a South African's rugby stadium. They were preparing for a rugby match, and this was a pregame flyover. So you've got this video of the two regional jets that are coming across. Much lower than you should have had. I mean, less than 200 feet. And the right as they reached the last part of the stadium, as they were pulling out, they had the pyrotechnics go off. Now, Bill, in the video that you watch, the fireworks are going off, and the trailing plane goes through them.
3: Yes.
9: As they were going off around them. Now, I don't know. Either these were former military pilots that had military training, or they were trying to act like it. I don't know, but they were way too low.
3: Yeah.
9: And I would be very interested to see if the pyrotechnics aspect of this was included in the pre-flight briefing, because you could tell as they started that trailing aircraft tried to ascend quickly. Of course, you can only do so much in a regional jet that's a commercial aircraft. So we'll have to wait and see. If you ever wanted to pay to hear the air traffic control tape, you know, as far as the cockpit voice recorder, that would have been one for me, just to see, you know, what was going on. Because I guarantee you, well, I can't, but I suspect that caught the pilots off guard big time, because there's no way you would have intentionally delayed to fly through fireworks right there at the end.
3: We got our Cleveland National Air Show this weekend, and I'm always amazed talking to the pilots that are in. Yeah, how easy they make it look, how easy they make it sound. Oh yeah, we do this, we do that. I mean, but talk about the technique, the meetings, the training, the time. It is amazing they pull these things off, really.
9: Well, the Dayton Air Show is one I grew up with, and you've got the performers come in here that practice over that specific airspace for 3, 4, 5 days leading up to the event. So even though they do it many times every weekend for a summer or a period of time, Bill, they are still incredibly, everything's rehearsed. Nothing is left to chance down to the last millisecond as far as the performances, because look, the bottom line is this is high performance, and it doesn't take much for a mistake to happen and lives to be put at risk. And this situation here, when you look at the video, I suspect there were lives at risk.
3: We'll be hearing them overhead practicing here next few days. Okay, let's follow up on that Air Canada that hit the truck on the at LaGuardia a while back. And early word was there weren't enough controllers in the tower, and now we're finding out why?
9: Well, the standard level of air traffic controllers is two on duty.
3: Okay.
9: And they had two on duty at the night that this crash took place. You had two other controllers that were supposed to be on shift, and according to their time cards were, but apparently they left considerably early, falsified their time cards, and now that's being found out. Now, the thought is, okay, would those extra two sets of eyes in the air traffic control tower have prevented or at least given a better chance at the fire truck and the Air Canada aircraft who was landing not to collide? And certainly I would have loved to have had those chances. So apparently from what we're hearing, there was no issue with the minimum restricted number, but the NTSB is investigating along with the FAA, and they're saying that these air traffic controllers could lose their jobs. And, of course, the union's saying, we're willing to discuss it. We'll have to see what's going to happen here. But it doesn't appear as though that those two controllers were part of the minimum that was required, but really a bad look.
3: Yeah.
9: You leave work early, and apparently this was considerably early as they're wording it. So.
3: Yes, and I read even more disturbing, it's a practice at times.
9: Yeah. And not only there, but across the country. Yeah. And they've been warned everywhere this is something that has to stop because you're falsifying company records and it could lead to your termination. And I'm sorry if you have been warned, and you do it. Don't act surprised when somebody, lets you go for those kind of actions.
3: Aviation expert Jay Ratliff on the fly in the stories of the morning. More on him and day trading. Check out jratliff.com. All right. Thanks much. Have a good day.
9: You too.
3: TSA says under 15 gets you through at Hopkins if you're dropping somebody off or heading there. And map looks good right now as far as any delays around the country. So have a good flight. Getting out of town. Take us with you too on the iHeartRadio app. 8:57. Scoot, you get a winner?
2: Yeah. Yes, Luke from North Royalton did the trifecta, the texting, the talkback, and the phone. So he got himself Guardians Athletics Saturday, September 19th, Progressive Field, because he knew the Guardians' winning number was 3.
3: Catch Mike Snyder Sports Mornings at 6:45. That's how you know the winning number.
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3: Got the iHeart app on an Apple smartphone. The CEO of Apple, Tim Cook, stepping aside, official today. Several Glenville High School football players, while in Columbus to play, thought they'd do a little grab and go to Dick's Sporting Goods. They got caught, and President Trump says, hey, we need these data centers. Trending stories for you on this 1st of September from Cleveland's Morning News at the Wills and Steiner. 9 o'clock, this is Bill Wills. Good morning. Let's check your drive here, then we'll get to the news with Carmen. Traffic, here's Pat Bonner. Pat?
4: Thank you, Bill. From the Elk and Elk Traffic Center, if you were injured because of medical malpractice, call 1-800-ELK-OHIO. It's still busy downtown. 90 East is heavy across the Intervale Bridge. The Jennings North is slow at Harvard Denison. 77 North slows down at 490. There is an accident reported 480 West at the beginning of the Valley View Bridge. There's a crash reported on the 271 South ramp to Route 8 South, and also an accident heading into Akron on the 77 South ramp to the Kenmore Leg. Pat Butler, WTAM traffic on 1100 AM and 106.9 FM.
19: A hot and humid Tuesday out ahead of us. We've got heat advisories to kick in for a lot of our counties this afternoon. Temperatures today will head up near 90 degrees. We'll have sunshine, a few clouds, and a stray storm, especially late.
3: 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That's Cleveland 3 News meteorologist Matt Wentz. 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
7: Bill, the Guardians send Gavin Williams to the mound as they begin a three-game series against the Blue Jays. The Browns continue their practice preparations in Berea, and a nice honor for Casey Concepcion. We'll tell you about that coming up in sports.
3: Tech guy Mike DeBuschia on the way at 9:07. Talk more about Tim Cook stepping aside at Apple and an AI lawsuit of interest. We'll kick that around with Mike coming up on News Radio, WTAM 1100. This is Bill Wills. I'm going to go live to the White House, bringing White House correspondent John Decker. Couple things in the last 24 hours about the president. Hey, first of all, the head of the Army resigning. Was that a surprise? What's going on there?
20: Well, not a surprise based upon everything that we're hearing about the relationship between Dan Driscoll and Pete Hegseth. There was a lot of tension between these two individuals, and there have been a lot of purges of very high level, both civilian and military officials over at the Pentagon under Pete Hegseth's tenure. So not a complete surprise. I guess the timing of it is a surprise. You never can predict when these things will happen. But other than that, we knew that there were a lot of tensions between these two individuals.
3: President Trump praising him and his work on Iran as he accepted his resignation. Speaking of Iran, we hit that island there in the strait because they fired some missiles over in Jordan, didn't they?
20: Yes, they did. And as a result of the renewed fighting that has taken place between the U.S. and Iran, we saw oil prices edge up higher yesterday, up above $90 a barrel. That's the highest level in over a month. This conflict has now entered its seventh month. And there's no end in sight. And that's the reason why, you know, gas prices remain high, not only in Cleveland, but all across the country.
3: White House correspondent John Decker this morning on a couple of things. John, thanks much.
20: Thanks, Bill.
3: Get a daily recap from the White House with John Decker on the daily White House Briefing Room podcast with John on the iHeart Radio app. 9:03, let's get to all the news with Carmen Angelo. Speaking of President Trump, talking about Iran, but also these data centers. He says, hey, we need these things, right?
8: Yeah, President Trump, Bill, has a direct message for Americans who oppose building data centers in their neighborhoods, and that is, get out of the way, adding, quote, let data rain. More now from ABC's Sophie Flay.
26: Republican Party officials warn data centers are the anchor hanging around Ohio Senator John Husted's neck and could cost Republicans the seat.
27: He's been called the face of data centers in Ohio.
26: And in Texas, the governor has now frozen data center projects. But President Trump argues this is a national security issue as the U.S. races China to further develop artificial intelligence. Trump saying China could not be happier with this anti-data center movement.
8: Meantime, data centers mean lots of jobs, especially for the tradesmen and tradeswomen who help construct them. Dave Wondolowski, executive secretary and business manager of the Cleveland Building and Construction Trades Council, says these facilities are at the forefront of our nation's security.
13: the bottom line is that these are a matter of national security, and that AI and this high level of computing is here to stay.
8: Criminal charges are pending against a number of Glenville High School football players who are accused of stealing thousands of dollars worth of merchandise from a Grove City Dick's Sporting Goods store while they were on a trip last week to take on Olentangy Liberty. Grove City police say 15 to 20 Glenville players stole $4,500 worth of cleats and other merchandise. Glenville resident David Searcy says the players got to learn a tough lesson here.
14: I'd probably make them paint 1,000 buildings or something. And first tell them what's right from wrong. You're supposed to work. You're not supposed to take anything. And playing professional sports or playing sports, period, is a privilege. It's an honor. You must keep that up hell.
8: Searcy speaking with our news partners at 3 News. Police in Grove City say charges could be filed in just days as the investigation continues. President Trump issuing new warnings to Iran. Fox's Alex Hogan from D.C. explains that the president believes Iran is indeed a failed nation.
15: Their leaders are largely dead. Their Navy is gone. Their Air Force is gone. Their surveillance equipment is almost entirely gone.
16: The administration pointing to sanctions as a broader strategy to squeeze Iran economically. Iran's currency plunged to a record low in August, while annual inflation reached 66% in July. There's also a battle over messaging. Iran's Revolutionary Guard claimed a tanker hit Iranian sea mines. U.S. Central Command publicly pushed back, calling those claims absolutely false. Quote, no ships have hit mines in the Strait of Hormuz. This is yet another IRGC attempt to intimidate regional commercial shipping through disinformation.
8: Police in the city of Lorain now releasing the name of a man who was recently discovered dead at a home on Washington Avenue. Maintenance workers on August 20th found the body of 59-year-old Jorge Pabon. Police say Pabon had been shot multiple times. No arrests have been made. Tim Cook is reflecting on his time at Apple as he steps down today. In his final memo as CEO to the company on Monday, Cook praised Apple employees, saying, quote, the truth is, wherever there is to say about my success, I know it is all because of you. For the latest headlines at the top and bottom of the hour, set a preset on the free iHeartRadio app to WTAM 1100. I'm Carmen Angelo.
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3: Cleveland's Morning News with Wills and Snyder. This is Bill Wills. Always enjoy catching up with Mike Dubusky at ABC, in-depth on a couple of stories. And this morning, talking a little tech and AI and Anthropic. You know, Bill Gates a week or two ago wrote a piece about it's coming, and we got to be ready for AI. It's showing up in the courts in several ways. Explain this lawsuit involving Sony and Warner this morning.
2: Yeah, that's right. These two music publishers are suing Anthropic, the company behind the popular Claude chatbot. They accuse this company of what they call a brazen campaign of intellectual property theft. According to these music publishers, Anthropic illegally acquired their intellectual property, namely music, and used that IP to train its AI model. The amount of copyrighted works here are innumerable, according to the lawsuit, but they include songs you're probably familiar with, things like Ain't No Mountain High Enough, All I Want for Christmas Is You, September, Eye of the Tiger. The lawsuit says Anthropic illegally torrented or downloaded these songs in order to train Claude. And what's more, they went one step further. They removed the copyright information from those files before sort of ingesting it into their system, basically accusing Anthropic of good old-fashioned piracy. And according to these companies, this all amounts to one of the largest and most blatant ongoing thefts of intellectual property in history.
3: Shop Talk, you and I work in an industry where content is king, and we have to watch carefully music we use or playing Happy Birthday or whatever. We're humans, and we understand this. We got to teach AI. This, I guess, Mike.
2: It seems that way, although there is some nuance here that I think is important. This is not the only lawsuit over piracy that Anthropic is facing. Earlier this year, Concord Music Group and Universal Music Group made a similar allegation in their own lawsuit. The company is really facing several lawsuits having to do with music piracy from the world of music. But it's a case that came from the literary world last year that they settled for $1.5 billion that could maybe be more instructive here. Many of the same arguments that showed up in that case are showing up here. A lot of the same lawyers are as well. But in settling that case, in addition to the $1.5 billion judgment, the judge also drew a line between training and piracy, basically saying that it's cool for an AI company to use copyrighted works to train its models. They just have to go about acquiring those works legally. The thing at the center of these cases is not the actual training of this material. It's how Anthropic got it, through these illegal torrents, through these kind of shady downloads and things like that. That seems to be the separating factor here. Anthropic, for its part, says they disagree with the publisher's claims and they intend to defend themselves robustly in court. But if it doesn't end up going their way, they could be on the hook for quite a lot of money. $1.5 billion last year was, you know, a judgment or a fair amount of money for Anthropic, but still, they're a huge company. In this particular complaint, they say tens of thousands of allegedly infringed works are at play, and the plaintiffs are asking for $150,000 for every allegedly pirated song, plus $25,000 for every song where the copyright information was allegedly removed. You do the math there, that could add up to multi-billion dollars pretty quickly.
3: Final minute here. We're seeing the other big tech story, Tim Cook stepping aside at Apple, although he'll be around. He came over from IBM. He was worked more in the supply chain side. So take me to the next step with Apple. The new guy is more of a hardware, a tech guy. He came up from that side of the business?
2: Exactly. Yeah. John Ternus is who we're talking about here. He's the new CEO of Apple. He used to run Apple's hardware division, joined the company back in 2001. He worked on the Apple Cinema display in the 2000s. That was kind of his first big project. But he's risen through the ranks of the company and became VP of hardware engineering in 2013, shortly after Tim Cook took over the CEO role in 2011. John Ternus oversaw the development of some very popular Apple products, things like AirPods, certain Macs, certain iPads. In a statement when this transition was announced, John Ternus said, "I'm profoundly grateful for this opportunity to carry Apple's mission forward." He, of course, took over from Tim Cook, who stepped down on Monday. He said, "My title changes tomorrow, but I love the people that the love that I have for the Apple community never will." Tim Cook isn't going far. He is not the CEO anymore, but he is the executive chairman of Apple, so he will still hold some sway over that company's decision making.
3: Good breakdown. A couple tech stories we're seeing and hearing more about today with our Mike Dubusky. Follow him on X at Michael Dubusky. Thanks, partner.
2: Sounds good. Take care.
3: Always enjoy talking to him. Good guy. 914 WTAM 1100. Mike and I will catch up with Terry Pluto, Cleveland Plain Dealer, Cleveland.com. Coming up at 922, talk about the Guardians and the Blue Jays in the series. And tonight, and of course, some Browns talk too. We still got to wait another week. It just seems odd not to have football this weekend, but it is Labor Day. And speaking of Labor Day, you know what that means overhead. 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So proud to be a big part of Northeast Ohio for so many years and honored, truly, to support the Cleveland National Air Show for some 30 years now. 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Let's get a traffic update with Pat Ballard. Always love this week. You start hearing the Blue Angels overhead.
4: Yeah,
3: start
4: very
3: practicing,
4: cool.
3: Practicing, getting ready for the weekend.
4: Yep.
3: Traffic update. It feels like the Blue Angels sometimes on 90 and 77
4: sometimes,
3: around here. People flying around. What's
4: true.
3: Going on?
4: Luckily, things have calmed down a bit right now, Bill. From the Elk and Elk Traffic Center, if you were injured because of medical malpractice, call 1-800-ELK-OHIO. It's just a little busy downtown. 90 East is heavy from Ontario up to Carnegie. 77 North is still a little slow approaching East 9th Street. There was an accident reported 480 West at the beginning of the Valley View Bridge. That is out of the way, and you're moving up to speed in that spot. There was an accident with a truck that brought down some wires. Schaff Road, just east of Granger Road. Some lights aren't working in that area. Make sure you treat those all like four-way stops. Pat Butler, WTAM traffic on 1100 AM and 106.9 FM.
3: Hot, muggy weather. There are a couple of pop-up thunderstorms in central Ohio right now, tracking a couple just south of Mansfield. It's just going to be muggy and soupy, so it could feel like it could rain about any time. Cleveland 3 News meteorologist Matt Wentz says that when that sun's out, we're going to get to 90 and it's going to feel like 100 this afternoon with the heat indexes today as well as tomorrow. Scattered storms will be around tonight. We'll be in the 70s. I've got 76 right now at your severe weather station. News Radio, WTAM 1100. Muggy night, but an important night for baseball, Mike Snyder.
7: Oh, yeah. And the ball carries usually when it's muggy, so we'll see what happens tonight. The Guardians, after a day off, get back at it tonight. First of three with the Toronto Blue Jays, Gavin Williams, who just had an awful outing in his last time out back in last week in Anaheim. You just got to figure he's going to bounce back tonight. The big fella will take the ball at 6:40 and make that first pitch. Of course, you can hear it right here and free on the iHeartRadio app. Just got a note from the Guardians regarding the Blue Jays. They're going to go with an opener, so it's like a bullpen game for them. Spencer Miles will start. So bullpen games, though, is kind of funny. You feel like you got the edge because it is a bullpen game, but the Guardians have had their trouble in those kind of games. So we'll see how it fares tonight. Again, starts at 6:40. The Guardians also expected to expand their roster by two. By the end of the day, a report says that utility man Daniel Schneeman and veteran right-handed reliever Carlos Hernandez are going to get the call-ups. That would fit with Chris Antonetti's comments over the weekend, at least with Schneeman. Now, one thing to keep aware of, Slade Ciccone has been working in a rehab stint and there's a chance we'll see him this coming weekend, as after the three with the Blue Jays, the Guardians host the Tigers for four. That includes a day-night doubleheader on Friday. Guardians at 69-68 trail the White Sox by three in the division, and their lead is only a half game over Baltimore for the final wild card spot because of this.
5: Pitches, but nowhere to miss.
6: McCarthy deep center field. Kowser racing back. Kowser near the wall. Jumps. Kowser! He made the catch! He made the catch!
5: Are
6: it might be the greatest home run robbery game-ending catch you'll see in your life!
5: You got to be.
3: Cleveland Plain Dealer, Cleveland.com. Talk about the Guardian series and a little Browns talk, too, with Terry on the way. 9:30 news also coming up. Carmen Angelo, what you working on?
8: And good morning to you, Bill. A U.S. military member is accused of a horrific sex crime against a preteen girl in Medina County. Cops in Grove City expected to charge several Glenville football players accused of ripping off a Columbus area Dick's Sporting Goods store. And jurors will try again today to reach a verdict in Lindsey Clancy's triple murder trial in Plymouth, Massachusetts.
12: And now, 5 good minutes.
9: It feels like they can become elimination games. You know, when you talk about Toronto's hanging on for dear life, they're not catching anybody in the East. But they're trying to catch Cleveland for that third and final wild card spot. And let's not also forget about the first tiebreaker

0: If you have teams with the same record at the end of the year, the first tiebreaker is what you did head-to-head. And I think tiebreakers are going to come into play this year. I don't like the rule. I wish we had the play-in games because I think those have created... Look, we don't have Bobby Thompson shot heard around the world or Bucky Dent getting a new middle name in Boston if we don't have a playoff game to get into the playoffs. So this year you won't have those play-in games. It'll come down to tiebreakers, and that's why it's so important when you go head-to-head with teams that you're involved in a playoff chase with, like Toronto.
1: 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You'll be able to hear Terry in person Wednesday, September 9th, 6:30, Reed Memorial Library, right there on Main Street in Ravenna. 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Follow Terry on X, too, at Terry Pluto. Bill Wills, Mike Snyder alongside. Terry, good morning.
2: Hello there, Mr. Wills.
1: It is the 1st of September, and there is an important baseball game tonight over at Progressive Field, Terry.
2: Yep, Toronto, and Tom made a great point about the lack of play-in games and that, which added more suspense and it was fun, and we'll see what they do. I mean, I'm very curious to, can this team wrap it up and I really believe the front office made the moves needed to make sure that they, frankly, beat out the White Sox and win the Central Division. I think it's on them now, the players.
3: Yeah, and they've got a shot. They're only three back of Chicago. They still face them three more times. So we got a ways to go, 25 games left. Terry, and I think also it's encouraging. It looks like Jose Ramirez is just feeling better, and he's starting to swing the bat more like the Jose we know.
2: Yeah, I think his last 15 games, he's hitting something like 370, and he's had four doubles and finally hit the home run. And, he came back too early from that hand injury, and he just played his way through it. You know, the water's been terrific, I think, since August 1st. He's hitting like 380 also. Adele's got a right-handed bat that they've needed. They still have some problems. The middle relief is a big problem for them, and that's what's cost them some. That's one of my big areas of concern. I wonder if they're going to go down the minors and bring in somebody else to help with that.
3: Yeah, well, there's a report today that they're allowed to expand their roster by two today, and they're going to bring up Carlos Hernandez, who I guess has been pitching pretty well in Columbus. So we'll see. He's been around a bit, and adds another arm.
2: I'm not a fan.
3: Yeah.
2: Yeah, I know who he is.
3: Yeah, that's a concern.
2: I'd rather see him bring Allman back or some of those others, but
3: nothing official
2: yet.
3: What
2: do I know?
3: Maybe they'll listen to you now. So, well, we'll see. What Gavin Williams on the mound tonight, I would expect a bounce back. He was awful his last time out, so hopefully he can get them started in the right path in this series. Terry, and the Browns are working out, still a ways away from that opener, as the way the schedule is set up this year. One of the things I thought was interesting, you did a column over the weekend, you didn't just focus on the quarterback, although we know we're going to get to that, but you like the way they just got to the line, didn't commit penalties. You see something better discipline out of this team.
2: Right, and it was also with a bunch of backups, which often leads to your illegal formations and all that other stuff. They had only two penalties in that game, and I thought that was significant. They also protected the quarterback well with backup linemen. That was a big reason that Dylan Gabriel, I think, had a big game. Now, granted, that last preseason game is a mess.
1: Yeah,
2: and this is just the opposite.
1: Yeah, the penalties, the discipline. That's all.
3: Well, that's
1: what
3: something
1: really frustrates you.
3: Yeah, I mean,
1: about
3: the last
1: this
3: few
1: team
3: years,
1: over and over again, right?
3: I mean,
1: it just frustrates.
3: I know. A couple of years ago, Terry and I were sitting side by side with the the practice against Minnesota. It was a disgrace. But Terry, that goes on. Of course, it is about the quarterback and. It's going to be interesting. Watson, I will say this, though. I mean, with the rookie receivers, they've got some weapons on this offense, which they have not had.
2: Yeah, I mean, he's got an opportunity to show he could do something. We'll see if he does. But when Jerry Jeudy, maybe your second or third best receiver, that is a big upgrade. Fannin is terrific at tight end. We'll see what Deshaun has. I just saw too many practices, even like that last preseason game Deshaun played. I have no faith in him.
1: Terry Pluto, Cleveland Plain Dealer, cleveland.com. Follow him on X at Terry Pluto. Catch him Wednesday, September 9th, 6:30.

0: story on the way. Weather is a new story today, too, because it's hot and humid. Cleveland 3 News meteorologist Matt Wentz.
1: A hot and humid Tuesday out ahead of us. We've got heat advisories to kick in for a lot of our counties this afternoon. Temperatures today will head up near 90 degrees. We'll have sunshine, a few clouds, and a stray storm, especially late.
0: It's muggy, 78 this morning, Mayfield, and at your severe weather station, News Radio, WTAM 1100. This report brought to you by the Ohio Turnpike. Hey, when driving through the highway work zones, the Ohio Turnpike reminds all of us to obey, reduce speed limits, stay alert, maintain a safe following distance, and put your phone down. A message from the Ohio Turnpike. 9:32, let's get to the news. Here's Carmen Angelo. Carmen?
2: And good morning to you, Bill. Police in Medina County's Montville Township say they've arrested a U.S. Army member from Florida who has been accused of raping a 12-year-old girl from Lake County. Investigators say on Friday they were sent out to a hotel on the hunt for a 12-year-old runaway girl from Willowick. Montville police found out that 21-year-old Jaden Fox of Florida met the girl online, came to Ohio from Fort Bragg on a four-day leave from the Army. He met her in Willowick. Police say he then took her to the hotel in Medina County. Fox is charged with rape and is in Medina County Jail on a bond of $2 million. Police in Grove City are expected to soon charge several Glenville High School football players after investigators say upwards of 20 student-athletes stole $4,500 worth of cleats and other merchandise from a Columbus-area Dick's Sporting Goods store Thursday. The Tar Blooders were there for a Friday night contest against Olentangy Liberty. These Glenville fans tell 3 News the players' alleged behavior is a horrible look.
3: It's an unfortunate situation, you know, and I hated to hear it. I read about it. A couple people, we discussed it. And it's just bad all around. Yeah. It puts a black mark on the school.
4: It's a very bad thing. And they'll look back on it and wish they, you know, hadn't have done it.
2: Investigators with the Grove City Police Department still working to identify every player involved. President Trump claims communities that don't want AI data centers will, quote, end up being backwards and poor. He posted on Truth Social that communities must let data rain if they want lower taxes and more jobs. Recent polling shows Americans are more opposed to data centers in their neighborhoods. A Fox News survey found that 7 in 10 Americans are against construction of an AI data center in their area. That included 60% of Republicans and 76% of Democrats. Meantime, Dave Wondolowski, executive secretary and business manager for the Cleveland Building and Construction Trades Council, says the construction of data centers would only create massive amounts of jobs for those in the trades, and he says the data centers will ultimately lure other work to the Buckeye State.
5: I think it's really important that we have that needed infrastructure here so that we are able to attract bigger business to Ohio.
2: And Wondolowski says the need for data centers is huge to our national security as well. The White House confirming Army Secretary Dan Driscoll submitted his resignation to President Trump. His departure leaves the Army without a Senate-confirmed leader as the U.S. looks to wrap up its war with Iran that it began alongside Israel around 6 months ago. Search and rescue operations slated to continue in the Grand Canyon today, where one person remains unaccounted for after deadly flash flooding over the weekend. Those efforts had to be put on hold yesterday due to another flash flood warning. At least 2 people are confirmed dead. The Florida Department of Transportation giving local law enforcement a month to remove its license plate reading flock cameras because of abuse and privacy concerns. Speaking Monday in Jacksonville, Republican Governor Ron DeSantis said using cameras on toll roads or for catching criminals is one thing, but they can be abused.
6: What we don't want in the state of Florida is to have a digital AI surveillance state where everything we're doing is being tracked at all times.
2: The Florida Department of Transportation says it will not issue any new permits for the flock cameras. News of Dolly Parton's death a week ago today has prompted fans of hers right here in Ohio to have her face on their license plate.
7: The Ohio Department of Public Safety says requests for license plates supporting Dolly Parton's Imagination Library program have increased significantly since her death on August 25th. As of Monday afternoon, 259 of the license plates have been issued by the state of Ohio, far more than any time since the plates first became available. The license plate has a $25 annual extra cost, most of which goes to support Imagination Library's program to send free books to children. I'm Tom Moore.
2: For the latest headlines at the top and bottom of the hour, set a preset on the free iHeartRadio app, the WTAM 1100. I'm Carmen Angelo.
0: TAM 1100. 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Always posting great content about what's going on in the restaurant industry and beer and wine and all the different things we enjoy in culture in the in that industry. Mark, good morning to you.
8: Hey, Bill.
0: A couple stories you guys have posted I want to talk about a little bit more with you. One is the Tangier space for years in Akron. You talk about a part of culture for so long with what Ed George did. His daughter, Angelica, kind of continues that in a couple of different spaces she manages. But also, I was interested in this. You know, we live in Medina, and so we're in Summit Mall a lot and Fairlawn and that part of Akron. And I've noticed there at that Holiday Inn right across from the mall some work. So tell me about Tangier West. What's happening here?
8: So you're right. Tangier was an iconic name in Akron for many, many years. And the George family sold it to the LeBron James Family Foundation about, I want to say, 6 years ago. Mm-hmm. It's now House 330. But the George family retained the name, which was smart because it was iconic and it went back decades. And Angelica George, Ed's daughter, is now carrying on that tradition. She has several event spaces. This is her latest. And this is a pretty interesting one because she's got multiple different sizes. Now, she's within the Holiday Inn Express. And she has, and it's the, of all the spaces she has, this is the only one with a restaurant. So she has a 200-person ballroom, a 20-person boardroom, and another 30-person private room, all available. She's targeting both weddings and corporate events. Event centers, as you know, have been huge for really well over a decade. Almost any restaurant is always carving off some space to some degree. This is just great because of the diverse sizes. The restaurant is Isabella's Cocktail Lounge and Restaurant. This is the former Brico, and it's named after her grandmother, Ed's mother, who lived to be 101 years old.
0: Wow.
8: She's also brought in Glenn Gillespie, the former chef at Edgar's, which closed down a few months ago, just a few miles away at Good Park Golf Course. So she's got a good team in place. I think this is a good approach, right across from Summit Mall, so very well-trafficked area, and I think she's going to do well. So Tangier West, as they're calling it, is up and running on West Market Street in Fairlawn.
0: In Fairlawn. Good luck to her. Good luck to them and the whole team. And you're right, that Tangier name does hold a lot. So I'm glad they kept a hold of it for all these years and now to relaunch, if you will, with that theme right there across from the mall. Mark Bona is with us, Cleveland Plain Dealer, Cleveland.com. A couple other things on, let's talk some wine here. Take us to Geneva and M. Sellers. They've got a wonderful tasting and learn more about winemaking, right?
8: Yeah, this one's a unique one. I can't do a story on every single winery or restaurant that's doing a tasting. I try to do quite a few of them because some of the dinners are pretty creative. But M. Sellers has a very unique tasting coming up because the tasting involves wines being made through a very unique winemaking process, a method. Most wines, as you know, are stored fermented or aged in wooden barrels or stainless steel. Some are even aged in what's called concrete eggs. This involves three different wines, three different varietals that M. Sellers has made that are aged using amphoras. These are basically clay or terracotta vessels. They're used for fermenting or aging or even storing wine. Because they're not made of wood, they don't impart additional tannins into the wine's flavor profile. Now, they've got a Chardonnay, a Gamay Noir, which is a very light red. It's almost like a Pinot Noir or a Rosé, and a Merlot. They've got multiple tasting sessions coming up on Friday, September 11th, and Saturday, September 12th. Very unique thing to do if you're interested in just experimenting with wines of varietals you know but are aged and made in a different process. So $65, you get a tasting of all the wines as well as small bites as well from M. Sellers over in Geneva. Really cool wine tasting.
0: Yeah, a little value added, as you might call it. You know, you learn something about what you're what you're enjoying. And speaking of that, let's go over to Rosewood Grill and the several of the restaurants with the Rosewood family. Whiskey extremely popular for for many, and learning about whiskeys and all. And they've had these pairings going on for a while. They must be a hit with Whiskey Week. It's going to be a whole month.
8: Yeah, this was neat. Chris Nealon contacted me about this, one of the partners with Hospitality Restaurant Group. Rosewood Grill had a Whiskey Week, and Chris and some of the team went down to Kentucky to taste a few bourbons, and they got bit by the bourbon bug. Mm. They came back, and they decided, we're not going to have Whiskey Week. We're going to have a month-long celebration of bourbon. So they have multiple events planned, two different dinners. A prefix meal is offered as well, some different tastings, a lot going on. The dinners are very interesting. One is called a unicorn dinner. So this will feature a lot of very difficult, hard to get, and sought after bourbons. Another one will feature, I love this one, every dish will be paired with two different beverages. One will be a specific beer from Great Lakes Brewing in Cleveland, and the other will be a whiskey from Watershed Distillery in Columbus. And I'm not a whiskey drinker, but boy, this really, with all the flavors going on,
0: oh, yeah,
8: this is a neat thing to kind of compare and contrast. Several people over the years have done beer versus wine. This is kind of a beer versus whiskey event. I think it's really cool, especially if you have an open-minded palate, so to speak. So the three Rosewood Grills, of course, locations in Hudson, Strongsville, and Westlake, will be celebrating not Whiskey Week this year, but month-long celebration of bourbon at all three locations.
0: Mark Bona, Cleveland Plain Dealer, Cleveland.com. 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Always posting the latest good information about the restaurant industry here in Northeast Ohio, and beers and wine news as well. Good stuff as always. Mark, thanks so much.
8: Thank you, Bill.
0: All right, 9:43, get a sports check with Mike Snyder. First, let's check your drive. You're out and about. Here's Pat Butler, Pat.
9: 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Not too bad of a highway drive for you right now. Still a little busy downtown, though. 90 East is heavy. Just past East 9th Street, 77 North is heavy at East 9th. There is some road work slowing down the Jennings North ramp to 490 East. Looks a little busy on 480 eastbound with road work before Warrensville Center. And there was an accident earlier with a truck that pulled down some wires on Shaft Road, just east of Granger Road. Some power issues in that area because of that. Any traffic lights aren't working. Treat like a four-way stop. Pat Butler, WTIM traffic on 1100 AM and 106.9 FM.
0: Hazy sun, hot, humid, got heat indexes approaching 100. It'll feel like Saturday. It'll push about 90 for a high on the 1st of September, Mike Snyder.
10: How about that, Bill? Where did summer go?
0: Hope your electric stays on in Lakewood.
10: Yeah, well, over the years, the recent years.
0: Yeah. 78 right now at your severe weather station. Sports, here's Mike.
10: Yeah, we haven't need any wind or anything for some parts of it, unfortunately. All right, let's hope the Guardians can have a little electricity in their lineup tonight as they deal with the Toronto Blue Jays in the first of a three-game series. Guardians will send Gavin Williams to the mound looking to bounce back from his awful outing last week in which he gave up five runs in an inning in a third, and you would expect him to do just that and bounce back. 6:40 game time. You can hear it right here and free on the iHeartRadio app. Guardians enter the new week trailing the White Sox by three games in the division. They do lead Baltimore by a half game for the final wild card spot. Toronto and Texas are just a game and a half back. Now, teams can expand their roster by two players today. Nothing official yet from the Guardians, but a report says that utility man Daniel Schneeman and veteran right-handed reliever Carlos Hernandez are expected to get the call up. And as the week goes a little deeper, don't be surprised if you hear Slade Ciccone's name again. He's been working on a rehab stint, and hopefully we'll be back very soon. Again, 6:40 tonight, the Guardians and the Blue Jays. And the Browns continue their practice in Berea. Casey Concepcion, the first-round pick wide receiver from Texas A&M, has been named the outstanding rookie of training camp. Home of the Guardians and Cavs, Mike Snyder, WTAM Sports.
0: Glenn Beck coming up after 10. Clay and Buck at noon for you. Bloom Daddy this afternoon. Cleveland's Morning News with Wilson Snyder with you now. Thank you for being there. Hey, tomorrow morning we'll catch up with Tom Hamilton, talk some Guardians, hopefully a win over the Blue Jays at 8:45. Also tomorrow, hungry, we'll fill you up with some meals at Mr. Hero at 7:45. Labor Day weekend means a lot of people put stuff on sale. John Matarese, Don't Waste Your Money Consumer Guide, News 5 with some of the best deals and worst deals for Labor Day weekend all tomorrow morning.
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0: 9:50 on Cleveland's Morning News. Trending stories we've got for you this morning with Carmen Angelo.
4: And good morning to you, Bill. Theft-related charges likely soon against a number of Glenville football players in Grove City. The woman convicted of fatally stabbing 3-year-old Julian Wood outside the North Olmsted Giant Eagle store begins her appeals process today. And President Trump, Bill, claims communities that don't want AI data centers will end up being backwards and poor.
0: Let's talk weather, bringing Cleveland 3 News meteorologist Matt Wintz. I was at Heinen's and Bueller's yesterday. I could not find a happy meteorological fall greeting card for you as a meteorologist. I apologize. Yeah. I was going to send you a card.
5: They don't make them like they used to, Bill. I'll tell you.
0: This is a big day for you, right?
5: It's a big day, yeah. You know, we're jumping into September here. Meteorological fall begins for us, just for the record-keeping purposes. But, you know, you think September, Bill, you think fall colors and leaves and crisp mornings. How's 90 sound today with high humidity? Yeah.
0: How's that working out for you?
5: Right.
0: What is going it feels on more, here?
5: It's more like July outside. This pattern runs even like July with these storms that rotate around this heat dome that's pushing in. Yesterday, I mentioned, was the appetizer. Today and tomorrow, the main course. We ought to have no problem hitting 90 today or tomorrow. We'll have to watch, though. We've got storm risks. Timing of this still up in the air, but overall, I'm looking at mainly dry today, but tonight we might have some storms around to greet us tomorrow morning, and any of these storms the next couple days could be severe. Thursday, Friday, your best storm risk. They'll be more isolated the next 2 days.
0: Okay, we got heat indexes, though, up there this afternoon as well as tomorrow, so it is serious, right?
5: Yeah, it is serious. Our body's a little bit more used to it. It doesn't make it easier. We need to make sure we're drinking water and staying cool. But we're going to be pushing 95 to 100 in the sun here this afternoon and then again tomorrow as well.
0: Cleveland 3 News meteorologist Matt Weiss. All right, thanks much. Have a good day.
5: All right, you too, Bill. Thanks.
6: Just when I thought I could... Ella Langley is breaking records with Choosin' Texas. Langley's hit single has topped the Billboard Hot 100 chart for 20 weeks, becoming the longest-running non-holiday song in the slot. Mariah Carey currently holds the record for longest-running number one single with All I Want for Christmas Is You, which spent 22 weeks on top.
7: Valley Forge is failing.
6: Tires is returning for a fourth season. The Netflix comedy was co-created by and stars comedian Shane Gillis. The third season premiered on August 13th to its best-ever rankings in the streamer.
8: What's wrong, G? Can't rock a measly 205?
6: Off-campus breakout star Stephen Kalin has found his next role. The actor will join Sydney Sweeney, Kirsten Dunst, and Paul Anthony Kelly in the Housemaid sequel, The Housemaid's Secret. The film is slated to release on December 17th, 2027. And happy birthday to Zendaya, who is 30 today. Chuck Sievertson, ABC News.
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0: Glenn Beck coming up. We've got baseball tonight for you. Guards and the Blue Jays, right?
1: That's right. Gavin gets the ball at 6:40. You can hear it right here.
0: We're back in the morning. News, sports, traffic, weather, Fox updates. Scott Scooter can dance to it. Reese,
10: I did. Second grade, alongside. Baby.
0: Yeah, second grade. We'll talk to Hammy tomorrow, right?
10: You got it. 8:45. The Hall of Famer, Tom Hamilton.
0: He is credited with producing Islands in the Stream. That was a big hit for Kenny. Kenny Rogers kept recording and said, "This I hate this song." He said, "This needs Dolly." They went and got Dolly. I think it worked out.
1: Well, it worked
0: good.
1: Out pretty well.
0: The song was credited to the writing with Barry and Robin and Maurice. Barry, the last of the Bleegees, of course, still alive. Birthday today, Zay.

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5: Theft-related charges likely soon against a number of Glenville football players. Good morning, it's 10 o'clock. I'm Carmen Angelo. Details on that story and more in just a bit. Your 3 News weather forecast. Here's senior meteorologist Matt Wentz.
6: The heat and humidity is on here on our Northeast Ohio Tuesday. Heat advisories go in effect this afternoon all the way through Wednesday evening. Sunshine, a few clouds, and some pop-up storms in the forecast today. Temperatures up near 90. Tonight we're back down into the 70s with scattered storms around. And more of the same tomorrow. A lot of sunshine and dry hours. It's going to be another hot one. Can't rule out some storms popping, especially in the heating of the day.
5: Right now, 79 at your severe weather station. Upwards of 20 Glenville High School football players could be criminally charged within days after Grove City police say they stole $4,500 worth of merchandise Thursday from a Dick's Sporting Goods store. Glenville was in the Columbus area for a Friday night game against Olentangy Liberty. The woman convicted of fatally stabbing 3-year-old Julian Wood outside the North Olmsted Giant Eagle store in June of 2024 will be back in court today to begin her appeals process. Bianca Ellis was convicted last October for the murder of little Julian and wounding of the boy's mother in the Giant Eagle parking lot. She's appealing her life sentence for aggravated murder, murder, attempted murder, and other charges. President Trump claims communities that don't want AI data centers will end up being backwards and poor. The president posting on Truth Social Monday that communities must let data rain if they want lower taxes and more jobs. A Fox News survey discovered that 7 in 10 Americans are against construction of an AI data center in their neighborhood. Now your WTAM Sports.
7: The Guardians send Gavin Williams to the mound as they begin a 3-game series against the Toronto Blue Jays. 6:40 game time. 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The Browns continue to practice in Berea, their season opener, September 13th at Jacksonville, home of the Guardians and the Cavs. Mike Snyder, WTAM Sports.
5: 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I'm Carmen Angelo.
8: 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Looking pretty good downtown on the Inner Belt. Things are moving okay. There is a disabled vehicle slowing things down. The left lane is blocked on 480 East after Broadway. In Portage County, there is some road work slowing things down on 76 West after Talmadge Road. That has the right lane closed. And heading into Akron, there's a crash on the 77 South ramp to the Kenmore leg. Pat Butler, WTAM Traffic on 1100 AM and 106.9 FM.
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7: Good morning. I'm Brian Nengel. This is the 1030 Report. Your 3 News forecast, mostly sunny today. Highs around 90, but a heat index pushing 97 today. Chance of storms tonight, 74 for a low, becoming sunny Wednesday and 93. Right now it's 80 at your severe weather station. Bianca Ellis returns to a Cuyahoga County courtroom today. The Cleveland woman is appealing her murder conviction for the 2024 stabbing death of 3-year-old Julian Wood outside the Giant Eagle in North Olmsted. She was sentenced to life in prison. President Trump claims communities that don't want AI data centers will end up, quote, being backwards and poor. In a social media post, Trump posted that communities must let data reign if they want lower taxes and more jobs. Search and rescue operations resuming in the Grand Canyon, where one person remains unaccounted for after the deadly flash flooding over the weekend. Those efforts had to be put on hold Monday due to another flash flood warning. At least 2 people are confirmed dead. Criminal charges likely against several members of the Glenville High School football team who are accused of shoplifting $4,500 worth of merchandise from a Dick's Sporting Goods store in Grove City last week. I'm Brian Nengel. 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
4: Good morning. I'm Brian Nengel. This is the 1130 Report. Your 3 News forecast, mostly sunny this afternoon. Highs around 90 with a heat index of 97. Chance of storms tonight, 74 for a low. Becoming sunny Wednesday and 93. Right now, 82 at your severe weather station. Bianca Ellis returns to court today. The Cleveland woman is appealing her murder conviction for the 2024 stabbing death of 3-year-old Julian Wood outside of the Giant Eagle in North Olmsted. Ellis was sentenced to life in prison. A jury in the Massachusetts triple murder trial of Lindsay Clancy has started the fourth day of deliberations. Clancy admits to strangling her 3 young children in 2023, but pleaded not guilty to 3 counts of first-degree murder by reason of insanity. The death toll has surpassed 1,000 in last week's devastating flooding in the Nepal-Tibet border region. Authorities say more than 4,400 people remain missing. At least 85 are Americans. Army Secretary Dan Driscoll is resigning. This comes after months of reported tension between himself and Secretary of War Pete Hegseth. His departure leaves the Army without a Senate-confirmed leader as the U.S. looks to try to wrap up its war against Iran. I'm Brian Nengel. Listen for our next news at the top of the hour when you set a preset on the free iHeartRadio app to WTAM 1100.
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12: Of course my kid's in the right car seat. Well, I think he is.
13: Yeah, my kid's in a booster seat. He was ready to move up. He is ready, right?
14: Her car seat looks like the right size.
15: There are probably rules on when to move up to a booster seat, aren't there?
12: Rear facing, forward facing? I think I have it right.

0: CNN is just reporting the USPS whistleblower says plans for voting by mail have been hidden from the public. That's from CNN. We'll watch that story. Also, Lindsey Clancy. I'm going to get into that murder trial here in a second. First, let me, I just think Bessent is absolutely the best Treasury Secretary we've had, because he's really smart. And he sees everybody coming a mile away. Here's what he said about being at war with Canada yesterday. Do you hear this?
1: I think this is very unfortunate that Prime Minister Carney has turned this into a political shouting match. I mean, we're not at war with Canada. How are we going to be at war with Canada? What are they going to take their two submarines from the Edmonton Mall and sick them on us? That, you know, he came to power on a anti-American, anti-Trump agenda. He was 20 points behind in the poll, and then he started this. And it's unfortunate that he's not doing what's best for the Canadian people. He's doing what is best for the Liberal Party, what's best for Mark Carney. And in the long run, the Canadian people are going to see through that.
0: I didn't know. Does Edmonton have submarines in their mall? Can you buy submarines at their mall? Ricky, do you know?
2: Yes, I've seen the photos. There are like these adorable miniature submarines inside the mall. I don't understand it, and I don't know why Bessent knew about it.
0: That's hysterical. That's hysterical. While you're here, tell me about Lindsey Clancy, because they just went back. They just came out and said, basically, we're a hung jury. We cannot come to a conclusion, but that's not the end of it yet, right?
2: No, the judge is sending him back to deliberate more, but he can't do it more than twice. After two times and they still don't have a verdict, then it becomes a mistrial.
0: And this is the first time they've come back and said, we cannot come to a verdict. Somebody's correct. Holding out. Don't know which way, but somebody is holding out. Maybe a few of them are holding out. It's interesting. We may have a hung jury on this, but let's see. They've got two other times they can come back to the judge. Sorry, one other time they can come back to the judge.
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3: Get ready for an expensive Labor Day drive. It's 12 noon. I'm Tom Moore. First, meteorologist Matt Wintz with 3 News Weather.
14: A hot and humid Tuesday afternoon continues. We're keeping our eye on the radar for some pop-up storms. Most areas will stay dry. Temperatures near 90. Tonight, we're back down into the 70s with scattered storms around. And more of the same tomorrow. Hot and humid. Temperatures up into the low 90s. And we'll have some scattered storms in the heating of the day.
3: Heat advisory for Cuyahoga County and Points West. It is 83 with a heat index of 89 at your severe weather station. Labor Day weekend just a few days from now. You'll see gasoline prices higher than ever before on the holiday. 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
15: The national average certainly has the potential of reaching also or staying above the $4 a gallon mark, something that's also never happened on Labor Day before.
3: He says blame the record highs on the war with Iran and Ukrainian attacks on Russian refineries. He says prices will go down with less summer travel and the switch to winter blend gasoline. Criminal charges could come any time now against 15 to 20 Glenville High School football players accused of stealing $4,500 worth of merchandise from a Dick's Sporting Goods in the Columbus area. The Glenville football players were in the Columbus area for a game last Friday night. The jury in the Lindsey Clancy triple murder trial asked to keep deliberating after saying they were unable to reach a unanimous decision. Clancy, the Massachusetts woman who admits she strangled her 3 children to death.
16: The Guardians send Gavin Williams to the mound as they begin a 3-game series against the Toronto Blue Jays. 6:40 game time. You can hear it right here and free on the iHeartRadio app. Guardians trail the White Sox by 3 games in the division, and they lead Baltimore by a half game for the final wild card spot. The Browns continue to practice in Berea. Their season opener is September 13th at Jacksonville, home of the Guardians and the Cavs. Mike Snyder, WTAM Sports.
3: 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The Dow Jones down 203, the Standard & Poor's down 23, and the NASDAQ down 131. 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I'm Tom Moore.
17: 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Looking good downtown on the Interbelt right now. A little busy with road work on 90 East in between Detroit and McKinley. Also heavy with work on 71 North at West 130th. There's still an accident in Portage County, slowing things down on 76 westbound, just past Route 14. See anything else, call 216-986-8888. Pat Butler, WTAM Traffic on 1100 AM and 106.9 FM.
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5: Good afternoon. I'm Tom Moore. This is the 12:30 report. Your 3 News forecast, a heat advisory for Cuyahoga County and counties to the west and the south. Mostly sunny this afternoon, a high of 89, heat index getting up to 97. Mostly cloudy overnight. Scattered early morning thunderstorms, overnight low 73. Tomorrow, partly sunny, scattered thunderstorms. Tomorrow's high 92, heat index tomorrow as high as 99. Police in the Columbus suburb of Grove City say they've now charged 9 juveniles and 2 adults in the Glenville High School football program with theft from a Dick's Sporting Goods store down there. The Glenville players were in the Columbus area for a game on Friday night. A court hearing underway today in an appeal for Bianca Ellis, the Cleveland woman sentenced to life in prison without parole for the stabbing death of a 3-year-old boy in this parking lot of the North Olmsted Giant Eagle store. The judge in the Lindsey Clancy triple murder trial in Massachusetts has told the jury to keep deliberating as they have said they can't reach a unanimous decision. Clancy admits she strangled her 3 children, pleaded not guilty by reason of insanity. President Trump now asking Apple to change the name of Lake Ontario to Lake America on its app for its map. Interior Secretary Doug Burgum said on Fox Business Network, Trump reached out to the tech company after signing that executive order. I'm Tom Moore. Next news, top of the hour on WTAM 1100.
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0: Welcome back in, Clay and Buck. We are rolling through the program. 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Let's see. There's a lot of talk about all of the different stories. Let's see what Dallas has to say. Al in Dallas, you're nervous about the Texas Senate race.
1: Very nervous. It's past time to push the panic button here. Tallarico's ads are everywhere. He's on every social media platform, TV, radio, yard signs. Paxton's campaign is non-existent. No ads, no yard signs. It's invisible. It's very, very scary.
0: Okay, thanks for the call. I was texting with Ken Paxton yesterday, so I know the campaign is working in earnest. I would say this. Their belief is this is a race.
2: You weren't just texting me to be like, hey, you guys are still like out there, right? Like, just check in. No. Is anybody home? You know,
0: no, Bueller? I told him that that I want to help, and we were talking about what his schedule for campaigning is going to be around big college football games. As you might imagine, I will be at some of them, so I'm going to be with him some this fall at football games.
2: They're
0: getting outspent. The caller is right. Yeah. Tallarico has raised money like crazy. It's mostly out of state money that is flooding into Texas, not dissimilar to Beto. But their belief is this is a race that starts right after Labor Day, and that until we actually get all the kids in school and everybody's back and rolling, that's when everybody starts to pay attention, and that's when they're going to unleash and really kind of turn up the battle.
2: So apparently MAGA Inc., which is a Trump-aligned super PAC, has over $400 million war chest. And has not committed to any independent expenditures to help Paxton. And some of the more Texas GOP establishment side of things has been saying or has been feeling that because Trump chose Paxton over Cornyn, that there should be a lot of Trump MAGA help. Now, when I say Trump, I mean from his super PAC. So there's a lot of money that could go into this to help. I think the question is, are they waiting for maximum impact, Clay, or is there actually a delay or even a refusal to spend to help Paxton pull this across the finish line? So we'll have to take a closer look at that.
0: So far, President Trump has spent around $800,000, I believe was the amount that was reported for Darlene Graham. I would expect that he will start to put some of that money into play for the Senate and in close House races. We'll talk about that and more next.
3: Speaking truth and having fun. Clay Travis and Buck Sexton.
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8: Get ready for an expensive Labor Day drive. It's 12 noon. I'm Tom Moore. First, meteorologist Matt Wintz with 3 News Weather.
9: A hot and humid Tuesday afternoon continues. We're keeping our eye on the radar for some pop-up storms. Most areas will stay dry. Temperatures near 90. Tonight, we're back down into the 70s with scattered storms around. And more of the same tomorrow. Hot and humid. Temperatures up into the low 90s. And we'll have some scattered storms in the heating of the day.
8: Heat advisory for Cuyahoga County and points west. It is 83 with a heat index of 89 at your severe weather station. Labor Day weekend just a few days from now. You'll see gasoline prices higher than ever before on the holiday. Patrick DeHaan of GasBuddy.com telling WTAM 1100 we're about to hit record prices for the first full weekend of September.
10: The national average certainly has the potential of reaching also or staying above the $4 a gallon mark, something that's also never happened on Labor Day before.
8: He says blame the record highs on the war with Iran and Ukrainian attacks on Russian refineries. He says prices will go down with less summer travel and the switch to winter blend gasoline. Criminal charges could come any time now against 15 to 20 Glenville High School football players accused of stealing $4,500 worth of merchandise from a Dick's Sporting Goods in the Columbus area. The Glenville football players were in the Columbus area for a game last Friday night. The jury in the Lindsey Clancy triple murder trial asked to keep deliberating after saying they were unable to reach a unanimous decision. Clancy, the Massachusetts woman who admits she strangled her 3 children to death.
11: The Guardians send Gavin Williams to the mound as they begin a 3-game series against the Toronto Blue Jays. 6:40 game time. You can hear it right here and free on the iHeartRadio app. Guardians trail the White Sox by 3 games in the division, and they lead Baltimore by a half game for the final wild card spot. The Browns continue to practice in Berea. Their season opener is September 13th at Jacksonville, home of the Guardians and the Cavs. Mike Snyder, WTAM Sports.
8: 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It's a down day on Wall Street. The Dow Jones down 203, the Standard & Poor's down 23, and the NASDAQ down 131. 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I'm Tom Moore.
12: 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Some earlier problems wrapped up. Right now, highways are light and moving well. Nice and light downtown on the Inner Belt. There's some road work today. Canal Road is closed under Pleasant Valley Road. That's blocked in between Tinker's Creek and Sagamore Road. See any other issues? Let us know on the tip line, 216-986-8888. Pat Butler, WTAM Traffic on 1100 AM and 106.9 FM.
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3: Good afternoon. I'm Tom Moore. This is the 130 Report. Your three news forecasts: heat advisory for Cuyahoga County and counties to the west and south of Cuyahoga. Mostly sunny. High today 89. Heat index as high as 97. Mostly cloudy overnight. Some scattered early morning thunderstorms. A low of 73. Reports say 11 football players from Cleveland's Glenville High School are now facing theft charges for allegedly stealing over $4,000 worth of merchandise from a Dick's Sporting Goods store in the Columbus suburb of Grove City. The Glenville players were in the Columbus area for a football game this past Friday night. Cleveland EMS confirming a man was shot and wounded late this morning outside of McDonald's at 10710 Lorraine on the city's west side. A 49-year-old man found in a car in the parking lot of that Mickey D's. The U.S. has launched new strikes in Iran. U.S. Central Command announcing attacks on Islamic Revolutionary Guard targets beginning just after noon Cleveland time. Tropical storm Edward could reach hurricane strength before it makes landfall on the northwest Gulf Coast. Later today, the National Hurricane Center expects that storm to weaken as it moves inland over southeast Texas tonight. I'm Tom Moore. 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
10: Three staccato cries of Mayday and an eyewitness report of a mid-air explosion is about all that is known this morning of the British Columbia air disaster, which yesterday claimed 52 lives.
11: I really want to know what happened, and it makes me extraordinarily angry, but it's always been a big secret.
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14: He had one or two murder charges against him and was acquitted.
15: They knew what had happened, but they didn't know why.
14: Appeared to be a fairly normal boy, quote-unquote, single, who didn't have many friends.
11: We were told nothing.
16: This man that I wasn't sure even existed. But Joe, I found him today.
17: Like the guy?
16: The guy.
15: I said, do you know who did it? 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

0: Welcome back into Clay and Buck. We're going to get a bunch of calls here and much more. In third hour, we'll probably talk Iran stuff with Trump, also data centers. And Clay, let's do Jay. Marie in Florida listens on WFLA.
1: Double dip.
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2: Let's go to calls. We'll let them get that set up. Sharon, in a bunch of people want to weigh in also on these big time battles that are going on in the Senate. Sharon in Houston.
3: Yes, I'd like to comment on our general Ken Paxton. He's the best we've ever had here in Texas, and there's a lot of confusion about, and I've heard it all over, why isn't he out there campaigning? Well, first of all, the National Republican Senatorial Committee, which is the one who distributes all the funds for all the campaigns, they distributed $100 million to John Cornyn. And John Cornyn lost because he's a do-nothing senator. We got rid of him. But they're all very offended now because John Cornyn was part of the establishment up there in D.C. And now that's why they're not supporting Paxton. They haven't sent him any money. But our Governor Abbott, he does have a good war chest. He has good money, and he's coming out now. I heard a clip on the radio of him talking on one of the shows on TV, and he was criticizing Tallarico, and he called him a pathological liar, and he said everything that comes out of his mouth is a lie, and he's right. He is a liar. And the other thing is Ken Paxton has been busy all summer doing his job here as the Attorney General for Texas. He's been involved in lots of big-time lawsuits, and he gets huge, big victories in court. He's a fighter.
2: Thank you for the call. We're all in on Ken Paxton. Here is one thing that I would say in general is a challenge. When you have won every big race for 20-some-odd years, as Texas Republicans have, I think there's a natural indication to presume that you're going to continue to win long into the future. And most of the time, that's true. But it can lead to people taking for granted races that otherwise should not be close that helps to keep them close. One thing I'll say, Buck, is Beto was able to send a shockwave through the Texas Republican community, and people knew they really needed to show up in 2018. There was an expectation and understanding that he was about as good as the Democrat Party could do, and he was a talented campaigner, and he did a really good job in that race. What I would say in general, Buck, is I think it's Republicans always win. I think this actually works in Tallarico's favor. He's such an awful candidate that I think a lot of people just say, oh, there's no way that guy can win, and don't take him seriously in a way that they did Beto. Does that make sense, like in terms of trying to set the table?
0: As George W. Bush once said, people are misunderestimating Tallarico.
2: That's such a great line. Let me play Frank Siller for you, by the way, Buck. I mentioned this yesterday. You'll love this answer. Cut 28.
4: I am so angry at him and people like him that might say something like that or say something as ridiculous as that. We're the greatest country that ever existed in the world. We've helped so many countries and so many people. You know, it's incredible that somebody can say that. People like that hate America. They don't even understand. Meanwhile, he's got plenty. He's made plenty, and he's got the nerve to talk about capitalism or whatever it may be. But I'm going to stay in my lane. I am angry.
2: We'll play more of that when we come back. I love Frank. That guy. Angry Frank is great.
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6: 11 Glenville football players charged with theft. It is 2 o'clock. I'm Tom Moore. First, meteorologist Matt Wintz with 3 News Weather.
10: A hot and humid Tuesday afternoon continues. We're keeping our eye on the radar for some pop-up storms. Most areas will stay dry. Temperatures near 90. Tonight, we're back down into the 70s with scattered storms around. And more of the same tomorrow. Hot and humid. Temperatures up into the low 90s. And we'll have some scattered storms in the heating of the day.
6: It's 87 degrees at your severe weather station. Police in the Columbus suburb of Grove City confirm they have charged 2 adults and 9 juveniles with theft from a Dick's Sporting Goods store. The 11 are members of Cleveland's Glenville High School football team. This Glenville resident tells 3 News these kids must pay the consequences.
11: Well, I'll probably make them paint 1,000 buildings or something. And first tell them what's right from wrong. You're supposed to work. You're not supposed to take anything. And playing professional sports or playing sports, period, is a privilege. It's an honor. You must keep that up hail.
6: Grove City Police say Glenville coach Ted Ginn Sr. and athletic director Paul Lewis did help identify the players allegedly involved. The jury in the Lindsey Clancy murder trial in Massachusetts still deliberating after saying they were unable to reach a unanimous decision in that case. Governor Mike DeWine today announced creation of a program to help families of pediatric cancer patients in Ohio get the tools they need to help more quickly and efficiently. The Ohio Department of Health will be in charge of this.
12: The Guardians send Gavin Williams to the mound as they begin a 3-game series against the Toronto Blue Jays. 6:40 game time. 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The Browns continue to practice in Berea. Their season opener is September 13th at Jacksonville, home of the Guardians and the Cavs. Mike Snyder, WTAM Sports.
6: WTAM Money Matters brought to you by Mortage Financial. The Dow Jones is down 396. Standard & Poor's down 47, and the NASDAQ down 241. For the latest headlines at the top and bottom of the hour, set a preset on the free iHeartRadio app to WTAM 1100. I'm Tom Moore.
13: 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Dealing with a crash, 480 West at Transportation, traffic signals flashing red, Brook Park at the Jennings Freeway. Also, Canal Road shut down due to construction from Tinkers Creek to Sagamore Road through 4 p.m. See a crash? Give us a call, 216-986-8888. 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

0: 73. 11 members of the Glenville High School football team, 9 of them underage, the other 2 of them adults, charged with theft. The charge is confirmed by police in the Columbus suburb of Grove City. The Glenville players accused of stealing over $4,000 worth of merchandise from a Dick's Sporting Goods store. A man shot and wounded late this morning outside of McDonald's on Cleveland's west side. Cleveland EMS confirming the man was found in a parked car by the McDonald's at 10710 Lorraine Avenue. U.S. Central Command confirming new attacks on Iran following recent attempted attacks by Iran against commercial ships in the Strait of Hormuz. Charlie Kirk's widow and parents in a courtroom in Utah, along with a man accused of his murder, for closing arguments in the preliminary hearing for Tyler Robinson. And the Guardians begin September still in the hunt for October baseball. I'm Tom Moore. 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
11: How's it going, fellow sports fans? It's Andy West. Let's look back on this day in sports history, September 1st. We'll start off today in 1996, where Vinny Testaverde completes 19 of 33 passes for 254 yards as the Baltimore Ravens beat the Oakland Raiders 17-14 in their NFL debut at Memorial Stadium in Baltimore. Baltimore had been without an NFL franchise for 12 years. Today in 1999, ex-Pittsburgh Penguins star Mario Lemieux is approved as the new owner of the struggling franchise. The Penguins become the first club in pro sports history to be owned by a former member of the team. Since then, the team has won 3 Stanley Cups. Nice job, Mario. And today in 2007, Appalachian State shocks number 5 ranked Michigan 34. 34-

0: to 32. A 24-yard field goal with 26 seconds left puts the Mountaineers ahead, and Corey Lynch blocks a field goal in the final seconds to seal one of the biggest college football upsets in history.
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0: Light 'em up, Linda, with us now in Orlando to close up shop today. Linda, how are you doing?
1: Good. I just have a few things I want to bring to attention. One, Lindsay Clancy, she's not an animal. She's a monster, okay? And we need to stick her on a U-boat and light her up. Number two, today is my son's birthday. He's 22, and I'm very proud to say that he's 22, and I love him very much, and that's my child. And also, number three, we need to bring attention to the animals that are dying on Skid Row in California, because I see it on my Facebook page every single day. There's a guy that is named Joey Tucci, and he is constantly finding fosters for these animals. They're feeding them. They're giving them water. It's not talked about enough. We need to help the I don't care about the homeless in California. They can go on the U-boat with Lindsay Clancy. We need to help the animals on Skid Row.
0: Great job. Light 'em up, Linda. We'll be back with all of you tomorrow. Thanks for hanging with us.
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3: 11 local high school football players charged with theft. It is 3 o'clock. I'm Tom Moore. That story and others coming up in less than 60 seconds. First, a look at traffic and weather together.
11: From the Elk and Elk Traffic Center, if you were injured because of medical malpractice, call 1-800-ELK-OHIO. A couple of earlier accidents cleared up, including that crash on the Jennings Freeway at Spring Hinkley. Traffic signals still flashing red, Brook Park Road at the Jennings Freeway. Treat that as a four-way stop. Also, Canal Road and Valley View closed due to construction from Tinker's Creek to Sagamore. That's till about 4 p.m. And a couple of accidents in Portage County, 76 east before Route 44 and 76 west after Route 14. This report is sponsored by the Ohio Turnpike.
12: 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A message from the Ohio Turnpike.
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3: Now your 3 News forecast from the Mr. Hero, I Crave a Hero Weather Center, meteorologist Matt Wintz.
13: The heat and humidity, the big story here in the forecast this afternoon. We're up near 90, feeling more like the upper 90s as you get into that sun. Temperatures today, the big story, but we're also going to keep our eye on storms. We could have some storms pop. Some of those could be strong to severe. That threat continues tonight. We're back into the 70s and more sunshine. Heat and humidity tomorrow. We're up into the low 90s with more storm chances in the afternoon.
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3: 86 degrees, heat index 93 at your severe weather station. 11 members of the Glenville High School football team, 9 of them underage, the other 2 adults charged with theft. The charges confirmed by police in the Columbus suburb of Grove City. The Glenville players accused of stealing over $4,000 worth of merchandise from a Dick's Sporting Goods store. The Glenville football fans, some of them tell 3 News, this is a horrible impression for Glenville High and Cleveland's Glenville neighborhood.
15: It's an unfortunate situation, you know, and I hated to hear it. I read about it. A couple people, we discussed it. And it's just bad all around. It puts a black mark on the school.
16: It's a very bad thing. And they'll look back on it and wish they, you know, hadn't done it.
3: The Glenville players were in the Columbus area for a football game this past Friday night. Cleveland EMS confirming a man was shot and wounded late this morning outside of McDonald's on Lorraine Avenue on the west side. They found a 49-year-old man in a car in the parking lot of the McDonald's at 10710 Lorraine. A short-term funding bill to avoid a government shutdown ahead of November's midterms headed to the president's desk for his signature. The House passed the bill today, 370-48. It'll keep the government funded through December 11th. U.S. escalating attacks on Iranian assets. As we hear from ABC's Karen Travers, Iran is responding.
17: It was a pretty quiet August in terms of strikes against Iranian military targets. The U.S. was focused on an economic pressure campaign by going after countries that do business with Iran to try to put the squeeze on Iran to get them back to the negotiating table, to get them to give in to the president.
3: Meantime, Patrick DeHaan of GasBuddy.com told WTAM we're about to hit record prices for Labor Day weekend for gasoline.
18: The national average certainly has the potential of reaching also or staying above the $4 a gallon mark, something that's also never happened on Labor Day before.
3: He says prices will go down with less summer travel and the switch to winter blend gasoline. WTAM Money Matters brought to you by Mortosh Financial. The Dow Jones is down 437. Standard & Poor's down 61. The NASDAQ down 293. For the latest headlines at the top and bottom of the hour, set a preset on the free iHeartRadio app to WTAM 1100. I'm Tom Moore.
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2: For the past 25 minutes, I've been at Progressive Field watching rookie Travis Bazzana take some extra BPs out here by himself, working on some things. Last five games, 166 average for Bazzana. 3-for-18 on the season, 238, 9 home runs, 42 RBIs. There's no doubt he's trying to find his stroke, and he's putting in the work here before this Blue Jays series opens up a little bit later. Much more on the Guardians coming up right now in top headlines.
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2: It's a big series. Jays in town opening a three-game series. Impact on the American League wildcard race, which is jammed up right now. Blue Jays go into this series 1.5 games behind us in the AL wildcard standings, which is crazy to think. When you take into consideration this team, the Blue Jays, were one out away from winning the World Series last year. And they have struggled mightily, but they're still in the hunt, just 1.5 games back. Gavin Williams on the bump for us tonight, 12-7, 3.98 ERA. Toronto's sending right-hander Spencer Arrighetti. He's 7-7 with a 4.81 ERA. If everything ended today, the Rays and the White Sox would get the wild card buys, or I'm sorry, they would get the buys in the American League. The wild card series would have the Astros against your Guardians and the Yankees taking on the Red Sox. We come into today's action 3 games behind the White Sox for the AL Central title. And when it comes to the wild card spot, we're on top, but barely. The Orioles are surging. They're only a half game back of us. Blue Jays a game and a half along with the Rangers. And the Twins sitting there at 3.5. Much more on the Guardians coming up. Guardians game day at 5:35. My guest will be the Dean of Cleveland Sports, Greg Brenda. 9 juveniles, 2 adults. So 11 total students, football players from Glenville High School, charged with theft, allegedly stealing merchandise from the Dick's Sporting Goods. 2 of them are 18 years of age. Their names are Ty Martin and Eason Hankins. Now, this was August 27th, so last Thursday around 6 p.m., Stringtown Road in Grove City, that's just outside of Columbus. A store employee called 911 when he saw these individuals, by some accounts, going through and not really trying to hide what they were doing. The amount of stolen merchandise, over $4,500. Now, I don't know if you've ever been to a Dick's, but that's a lot of merchandise. That's not just an armband. I mean, that's a lot. Mouth guards, clothing, football cleats, you name it, they were grabbing it. Now, when the officer reached out to, I'm assuming, Ted Ginn Sr., the head coach for the team, he turned in 2 bags of clothing and a pair of football cleats to the police later that morning, or that evening. Then the athletic director, Paul Lewis, held a players-only meeting after some of the merchandise was turned over. So a roster of the football team was also sent over to the police. Lewis and Ginn told officers they would help them identify the players involved that were caught on security video. Now, the next day, they played Olentangy Liberty and beat them 34-13. That was on August 28th. As far as what the school is saying, quote, regarding the allegation about Glenville players, we are aware of it. We're gathering info. We expect our scholars to behave appropriately, and if that didn't happen, we will take appropriate next steps. Well, it did happen. I mean, there's no allegedly. If it didn't happen, it happened. Now, according to OHSAA rules, conduct outside of an athletic contest is up to the school to decide the athlete's participation. This is a really easy decision, and I'm going to go over this decision here in a couple of minutes, but there's a number of different angles from this story. Number one, where were the coaches? I've coached my entire life, a lot of different levels. High school football, high school baseball, travel baseball. I've gone on a lot of trips with teams. We never allowed players to go anywhere without chaperones, whether it was a coach, an adult, a father, mother, whatever it may be, specifically a large group of kids. That's a question that needs answered. How in the world do you allow 11, 12, 20 kids to go into a Dick's by themselves? Were they by themselves? If they weren't by themselves, what the hell were the chaperones or the coaches doing? That's one big question. The other big question is, did these 11 guys play the next day? Because if they did, this problem just became much bigger. I'm going to get back to this coming up in just a little bit. Want to turn to President Trump attacking opponents of artificial intelligence data centers. Data centers are a hot topic everywhere. Saying they would end up backwards and poor and were helping China. Now, this has become a surprise issue in November's U.S. midterm elections. Polls show a majority of you now against building the centers. The electricity bills, the noise from the facilities, the water, everything. Fox News survey in July showed that 70% of respondents opposed the building of an AI data center in their area. 60% of Republicans, 76% of Democrats. You know data centers use a massive amount of water and electricity if you've been paying attention to this. Even some of Trump's closest allies are saying, we got to pump the brakes on this. Greg Abbott down in Texas, the governor, he's placed a temporary pause on new data center connections to the state's electric grid. He ordered a strict audit of all proposed facilities. You know and I know data centers are critical for the AI revolution. But so many Americans are saying, yeah, I get it, but not in my backyard. Gallup poll, 7 in 10 Americans oppose constructing data centers for artificial intelligence in their local area. I'm going to have an AI expert by the name of Todd Furness joining me at 4:35. He is the CEO of AI Holdings Corporation. That's a diversified holding company that acquires and grows companies across multiple industries. He's going to give you his opinion. Then right after him, Mary Springowski, who's a Lorain City Councilwoman who is an opponent of data centers, who's done a lot of research and obviously is a council person in Lorain. This is on their radar, too. She's going to join me afterwards to give you both angles on this situation. And speaking of situations, the jury in the Lindsey Clancy murder trial, unable to reach unanimous decision, sent back to continue deliberating. I have talked to so many females about this who have had children, about this postpartum psychosis, which if you take a look anywhere, you talk to any doctor, I went on the Cleveland Clinic's site, it's very real, postpartum psychosis. And what happens is you hallucinate, you've got delusions, extreme confusion, severe insomnia, mood swings. It usually starts within the first 2 weeks after birth, and it affects about one or two out of every 1,000 women who give birth. What I'm trying to say is, you know from listening to me, I view things as black and white. She murdered 3 kids. She used an exercise band to strangle her 3 kids. So the black and white part of me says she's got to face the death penalty. But then the other side of me, when you've got this kind of data, when this woman, by all accounts, if you've been following this trial, she reached out, she screamed for help. A lot of people will say that the medical field let her down, her husband let her down, family members let her down. How do you sit there and throw somebody in jail the rest of their life or execute them when they seem to have a condition that is very, very real? This is one of those situations where it's not black and white, and that's why a jury cannot come to a decision, but the judge ordered them back in and just simply said, you need to figure this out, and you're going to stay there until we get something on it. This could be a Bloom Daddy informal survey coming up in a little bit. Back to your top story. I'm watching the Guardians out there. You got a couple of them taking some infield. You've got the grounds crew out in right field rolling up the tarp. I think Sunday was a great indication the direction this team is going in. That 11-1 win over the Royals. Jose Ramirez, 2-for-3, that 2-run home run, 4 RBIs. If you take a look at him over his last 15 games, after spending 5 weeks on the injured list, his last 15 games, .293 average, .358 on base, .447 slugging percentage. In other words, he's getting back to the guy who we've become accustomed to. And if he can get hot and stay hot at the right time, where we are in the wild card standings, where we are in the AL Central, with the other guys, Joe Adell and Lowe and everybody else doing their thing, Stephen Kwan, I think we're in a very, very, very good situation. 216-578-1100, Absolute Roofing text line 21095. When I come back, talking about this Glenville football team and what decisions should be made. Right now, I'm going to make the decision to go to traffic with Mike Ross.
4: Thank you, sir. From the Elk & Elk Traffic Center, if you were injured because of medical malpractice, call 1-800-ELK-OHIO. Dealing with a couple of accidents on 76 in Portage County, one's heading east just before Route 44, another one westbound after Route 14. Canal Road shut down due to construction through 4 p.m. That's between Tinker's Creek and Sagamore Road. Traffic signals still flashing red, Brook Park at the Jennings Freeway. Please treat that as a four-way stop. Also, slow traffic 90 west from Dead Man's Curve to Prospect. 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
6: Heat advisory through tomorrow for Cuyahoga County and counties to the south and west of Cuyahoga. Partly cloudy overnight, low 74. Partly sunny tomorrow, high tomorrow 93 with a heat index tomorrow as high as 102. A chance of thunderstorms Thursday with Thursday's high around 85.
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2: You know, I wasn't going to do it, because it's humid outside, but I opened up the window. The first segment I had the window closed. I just don't feel like I'm at the ballpark. So the window is open. Beautiful day downtown. Wind blowing out to right center. So anybody who lifts one that way should have some luck. It looks like Vlad Guerrero doing some sprints out in right field. A couple of the Guardians out on the field right now. Travis Bazzana putting in some extra work. Like I said, he's been struggling at the plate over his last five games, hitting 166. Right now, he's working on his backhand directly behind second base. Much more in this Guardians game coming up. All right, back to the nine juveniles and two adults. 11 total football players. Glenville High School football team charged with theft. You got two 18-year-old team members. The rest are underage. This was last Thursday. Store employee calls 911 after, by some accounts, they were making no bones about what they were doing. Just going in there and grabbing stuff, walking out with it, things like that. Glenville's head coach, Ted Giddens Sr., turned in two bags of clothing and a pair of football cleats to the police later that evening. The athletic director, Paul Lewis, held a players-only meeting after some of the merchandise was turned over. They gave a roster of the football team to the police, and Lewis and Ginn agreed to help the officers identify the players involved that were caught on security video. So a couple of things here. The brazenness of this. I mean, you're not even going to try to hide it. You're just kind of going through, grabbing stuff, walking around, walking out with this stuff. And where were the coaches? Where were the chaperones? As I mentioned earlier, I've taken teams on trips all over the place. They never go on their own, anywhere. I don't care how good kids are, how bad kids are. They're kids. They've got to have somebody there. That's the first thing the school needs to answer. The second thing is, did they play in the game? I mean, the bottom line here is these students showed no respect for their families, their coaches, and specifically their head coach, Ginn. If I'm him, I'm embarrassed. Because they just showed the world. They just showed you. They don't respect him. Because if you respect your head coach and you respect your coaches, you're not going to do that. For fear of reprisal. And because if you respect the guy, you don't want to bring unwanted attention, negative attention, the attention he's getting right here, right now. They embarrass their school. They embarrass their communities. Now, according to the Ohio High School Athletic Association's rule book, conduct outside of an athletic contest is up to the school to decide the athlete's participation. So this is going to be up to the school. And you know what a lot of schools do? They hide behind the, well, this is a personal matter or a personnel matter. Oh, this is involving juveniles, so we can't. That's a total scapegoat. They need to come out and they need to say exactly what kind of discipline. They need to come out and say exactly what happened here. First, did any of these 11 play Friday? If they did, now coaches need to be held accountable for rewarding bad behavior and not setting an example. Second, if the coaches let them play, then head coach Ted Ginn should be suspended. Because he's the face of the program. Ultimately, he has the final decision. And if he let him play, that is a horrible decision. And I'd question his ability to lead. And don't give me this innocent till proven guilty crap. This is a situation where you know what these kids did, and you know who did it. You've got surveillance video. Kids talk. Don't hide behind the old, well, innocent till proven. No. No. There's no way any of these 11 should have played in that game on Friday. Third, these 11 need suspended. Now the decision would be, do you suspend them for the rest of the season? Do you suspend them for one game, three games, five games? When I take a look at some of these reports, the brazenness of this was a total lack of respect for the law, total lack of respect for a place of business, total lack of respect for their school. I'd suspend them for the season. I'd rather lose without them than win with them. And you've got to send a significant message to not only the rest of the kids, but future Glenville High School football players, that you do something like this, you're done. You're simply done. Bottom line here, school administrators have a really easy decision to make here. It's a really easy decision. Let's see if they hold their program accountable or embarrass themselves like their program just did. This is a simple decision. Did these 11 play on Friday? They did. Okay. Coaches, you're going to face some sort of suspension. Players, you're gone for the year or at least four or five games. I mean, This is as simple as it gets. And all eyes are on you, Glenville administrators. Let's see what you do. 216-578-1100, Absolute Roofing text line 21095. You can also, if you're listening on the iHeartRadio app, hit that talk back button and leave me a comment about this story. Now, speaking about high school football, the state of Texas facing a shortage in high school referees. Now they're saying if their numbers don't improve, they're going to ask more schools to play on Thursday or Saturday. Ohio facing the same situation. A lot of states out there facing the same situation. How close are we to doing what Texas just did? I'm talking about that next with Rocky Neal, recruiting director of the Cleveland Football Officials Association. This is the Bloom Daddy Show, WTAM 1100.
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0: and usually unfamiliar healthcare environment.
1: September has been designated as National Childhood Cancer Awareness Month. A short-term funding bill to avoid a government shutdown ahead of November's midterms is headed to the president's desk. The House passed the bill that'll keep the government funded through December 11th. Now, traffic and weather together.
2: 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Dealing with a vehicle fire, Eddie Road at I-90. Heavy traffic still 90 west from Dead Man's Curve to I-77. You have a crash reported 77 north at Pershing. Traffic signals still flashing red, Brook Park at the Jennings Freeway. Treat that as a four-way stop. And a couple of accidents in Portage County. 76 east before Route 44, 76 west just past Route 14. 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
1: 3 News weather, partly cloudy tonight, mid-70s for lows. Wednesday, partly sunny, a high 93, a heat index pushing over 100. Thursday, a chance of storms and 85. Right now, it's 88 and a heat index of 95 at your severe weather station. 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
2: Absolutely gorgeous day downtown for this first game of three against the Toronto Blue Jays. I talked about Travis Bazzana being out earlier. Watched him for about 25 minutes all by himself with a couple of coaches just working on that swing, trying to hit middle of the field. Last five games, he struggled, 166 average, 3-for-18, hitting .238 on the season, which is honestly only a couple of points below the major league average. So for a rookie, he's right there where the veterans are. Just wants to be better, obviously, and he's putting in the time and he's putting in the work. One reason the Blue Jays have struggled this year, even though they come in just a game and a half behind us for that third and final wild card, is Vlad Guerrero. Let's not forget, this team was one out from winning the World Series last year. Guerrero, you go back to 2021, 48 home runs by Vlad. He followed 48 up with 32, 26, 30, 23, 7 right now. 258, 7 home runs, 48 RBIs in 123 games. He's their superstar. He's the face of that franchise, and he has had a dismal year by his standards, pretty much by anybody's standards. A lot more on this game coming up in just a little bit. Texas, a lot of other states out there too, including Ohio, facing a shortage in high school referees for several sports, specifically football. One town had to reschedule its first game of the season because of the shortage. And if their numbers don't improve in Texas and some of these other states, including here in Ohio, then more schools are going to be asked to play on Thursday or Saturday. And the shortage of referees, I mean, it's bad and it's getting worse by the day. And the price of gas isn't helping either, because if you don't know, high school referees generally pay for their own gas. They're considered independent contractors rather than school employees. And you take a look at the price of gas right now, and it's not good. Plus, it's just a thankless job. Refs having to deal with screaming coaches and parents. But this is a real problem when it comes to Friday night lights across America, including right here in Ohio. Rocky Neal, recruiting director of Cleveland Football Officials Association, joining me right now. The story out of Texas, Rocky, you know, you're all too familiar with it because you're dealing with it right here, right now.
3: 100%, Daddy, you are totally correct.
2: What have you been doing all day today? Tell them out there.
3: I have made probably 4 to 6 calls trying to fill in one spot for a guy who got injured last week, and I haven't had any luck. I even asked, we had a meeting last night. You have to have 4 education meetings and a state meeting in order to continue your education for football. I even asked an 81-year-old man last night that still does football. We have 2 guys that are 81 years old and an 82-year-old that still officiates football. And I even asked, they're in decent shape. They're not, you know, but it's where we're at, to be quite honest. It's where we're at. And it's so, 2 weeks ago. We had two ADs at our meeting. They said Friday night is where they make their money. All right? Friday night football is where they make their money and take care of some other sports with that money.
2: So what's the answer here? Is it offering new officials higher pay to get more in, to retain more that are leaving? Or is it we're going to start seeing more high school football games on Thursdays and Saturdays?
3: You're going to see probably more Thursdays and Saturdays, I would say, within a couple years, 2, 3, 4 years maybe, because we've already asked some of the schools that, hey, could you try to do this? One of the big leagues that, hey, offset it. One of your 5 home games, can you do one on a Thursday so we can get a decent crew? And we can do a Thursday and a Friday game. But that is going to come into play. The money thing, I think it should be up a little bit more to where it's at as well, too. You know, I drive an hour to my game. I don't get home till 11, 12 o'clock. You know, it's a choice I've made, right? But if I don't make that choice, there's not enough officials to have that game. So that's part of the game as well, too.
2: Talking to Rocky Neal, recruiting director of Cleveland Football Officials Association. I'm sorry, Rocky, to cut you off there. I want to ask you a serious question here, and this is going to put you on the spot, but I want to ask it. When we talk about officials not wanting to officiate because of parents and fans and stuff like that, do we need to start putting the spotlight on athletic directors and school administrators who allow this behavior to go on in the stands? I mean, there's a real simple way to cure all this. Somebody starts yelling something stupid. Somebody starts acting like an idiot. They're kicked out, and they're not allowed in the rest of the year. You'll see it stop. But I see far too many times school administrators who are either too much of a coward, or they know the individual. You know, everybody knows everybody, and they allow situations to escalate that could have been de-escalated simply by saying, hey, you, pack up your stuff, get out of here, and you're gone for the season.
3: I would say there has to be some type of serious consequence. And I'm not, you know, depending upon the severity, but I'll be honest with you, since you and I have spoken on this issue for, the last couple of years, it has improved where I've been. You know, I can't say everybody's improved, but yes, the administration and a lot of the superintendents around are starting to pass it down to the AD, the assistant principals and principals, hey, you got to deal with it. Or they're going to deal with you. So they've gotten better. Can I say it's gone 100%? No, I can't say that. But yeah, if it's severe, then it needs to be severe. I'm all for that as well, too.
2: Do you think another factor here is there's just, I mean, let's face it. Like, I look at men's softball leagues. I take a look at sandlot leagues, flag football. There's just a lack of participation in a lot of things anymore, Rocky. Is this
3: 100%.
2: Just another domino that's falling where people would rather sit in their house, order off eBay, play a video game, or just simply do nothing than actually get out and do something like officiating?
3: You're probably right, because look at Oberlin football. They have no team. Those kids had to go somewhere else. They couldn't make the numbers. There's another team on the Far East side. Had 13 players on their varsity team. So it's dwindling. Yes, and people are sitting around doing nothing.
2: And the kids are going to pay for it, because you're not going to have, correct. You know, pretty soon, I mean, playing on a Thursday night, a Friday night, a Saturday night, schedules all over the place, or possibly having to cancel a game. The kids are the ones that end right. up suffering, Rocky.
3: 100%. I got an email this morning. We're on a sort of a group chain email from the state, and they needed a crew for this Friday and next Friday in Portsmouth, Ohio. They're reaching up here to try to find people.
2: Wow.
3: That's where we're at. Yeah, Portsmouth. I know where that's at.
2: Yeah.
3: That's a ride and a half. We just added another female official. It's our second one in the association.
2: That's so good.
3: She just did her first game. And I'll tell you what, the two that I know of, they've done extremely well. So we look forward to them. We're more than glad to have female officials, please.
2: You know what? And this is going to sound, I don't know if this is going to sound bad or I'm just going to say it. I think that a-holes in the crowd would be less likely to yell at a female official than they would a male. Just because of where we are in society, I think that more female officials may be beneficial as far as they're trained, they can do the job, and that might be the one thing, Rocky, tell me if I'm crazy, that calms some yahoos down, because yelling at a woman out there is going to be frowned upon much more than yelling at a dude.
3: I agree with you. I have no problem with it. You see the college level, the pro level, they may get some a little bit of static for it, but you're not going to be an a-hole towards them, right?
2: Yeah. Yeah, that might be the answer you need. And, you know, more and more girls right. are playing flag football. You see these flag football leagues popping up. You see high schools 100%. Adding flag football. So that might be your long-term answer.
3: Right. I don't disagree. I'm all for it. I have no issues with it whatsoever. You know what I mean?
2: Yeah.
3: I've tried recruiting events at Polaris. We've tried, there's an October clinic at Polaris. I mean, we've done everything we can. You know, you helped us out. TV's helped us out. Social media's helped us out. And still, we get 8 or 9 guys that take our class.
2: Yeah, it's amazing.
3: Maybe half of those guys work. They don't ever take the test to finish. So, you know. We're up against the wall, and like I said, Thursdays and Saturdays may be a reality, and Friday's the big money maker for the school.
2: Yeah. Yeah, that's the sad reality of everything. Rocky, thanks for the time today.
3: You got it, pal. Enjoy the game.
2: All right. Thank you very much. That's Rocky Neal, recruiting director of the Cleveland Football Officials Association. Much more from the ballpark coming up. Also, I got to tell you about something funny that happened yesterday, because the guy you're about to talk to set me up. He set me up. I ate somebody's food that wasn't his because Mike Ross set me up, and I got just raked over the coals on WMMS over this.
4: How is this
2: by still, Alan Cox?
4: How is this still my fault?
2: Oh, it's 100% your fault.
4: All right.
2: As we'll matter of fact, when you're done with traffic, you go into the studio for this next segment.
4: All right, I'll be.
2: You're going to explain yourself. All right. Let's get into some traffic now.
4: From the Elk and Elk Traffic Center, if you were injured because of medical malpractice, call 1-800-ELK-OHIO. Dealing with multiple issues this afternoon, a crash in the left lane 71 north at the Metro Curve, fire and EMS on scene. You're still slow 90 west between Aviation High School and Prospect. A crash St. Clair at Eddy Road. You have another accident 77 north before Pershing. That one stop and go back to Harvard. Traffic signals flashing red. Brook Park at the Jennings Freeway. Treat that as a four-way stop. 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
6: Heat advisory through tomorrow for Cuyahoga County and counties to the south and west of Cuyahoga. Partly cloudy overnight, low 74. Partly sunny tomorrow, high tomorrow 93, with the heat index tomorrow as high as 102. A chance of thunderstorms Thursday, with Thursday's high around 85.
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3: I'm going to get to the food situation in a second, but the Guardians just posted their lineup, and I like it. Kwan leading off, followed by DeLauder, Ramirez, Adele, Lowe, Martinez, Bizana, Bailey, and Rocchio. I like that lineup. Working against the Jays, game one of three. They're behind us by 1.5 games in that third and final wild card hunt. Much more on this coming up in a second. And I've never dealt with a cracked or a bruised rib, but since Saturday I've been dealing with either a cracked or a bruised rib, and I just sneezed in this booth and almost passed out. Move, have you ever had a cracked rib or a bruised rib?
4: I have, but I guess I'm wondering, how did you get a cracked rib, Bloom Daddy?
3: I mean, some things are better left unsaid. Ross, shut up. I'm going to get to you in a second.
5: No, you
3: caused me grief yesterday. Just
5: out with the story. If I had to tell the one about the cops on air, I want to hear this.
3: That might be the greatest story since Maniloff had the cops roll into the station up in Independence when they thought he was trying to break into a car outside of a, what was it, a Denny's? What was that? Mo, what was that?
4: It was Denny's on Rockside, yeah.
3: Yeah, on Rockside. Okay. I was on a boat Saturday with some buddies. We kind of had a guy's day and had a couple brewskis, and my one buddy was running his yaps, so I started punching him in the chest just like pow, pow, pow, pow, pow, and he front kicked me, and I tripped over a life vest and I hit the railing with my ribs. I mean, at some point we do need to grow up. 56, I'm not there yet, but God, does this hurt. Have you ever had, Ross, have you ever had cracked ribs or anything?
5: I've had a bruised rib, not cracked, but I mean, even breathing is painful.
3: I mean, I can't, bending over is, but that sneeze, I'm telling you, I thought I was going lights out in here. You were to come back and there would have been nothing. I'd have Joe Noger or Zach Meisel run over here and wake me up. All right, let's get to Ross here for a second. So, yesterday at about 2:10 before the show, I'm starving. I usually plan for stuff. I had nothing up in my apartment. I had meant to make a grocery run earlier. I didn't do it. Mike Ross has always got the pre-made meals in the fridge. So I was in the kitchen, Mike, and you were standing outside the kitchen, and I said something about possibly grabbing one of your meals. And Mova, I even said to you, I might go steal one of his, but I don't steal. I would have told him that, you know, hey, or asked him ahead of time. And Mike, you told me, yeah, go ahead. And I said, I'll pay you for it. And you go, you've taken me to lunch a couple of times. Just take one. What you failed to tell me was that your pre-made meals were in the slot below the crisper, which housed Alan Cox's homemade or pre-made meals.
5: Listen, I told you you could, yes. But after that, it's out of my control. I have nothing to do with that.
3: No, it's not. So on air yesterday, I made the comment that I grabbed one, like just joking. I just grabbed one. I might not tell Ross. And then I told you in the one break. Well, somebody was listening to the Alan Cox show on MMS, and he was complaining that somebody stole his salmon dinner. So then they tune over to us, and they hear me talking about taking a salmon dinner. So then they go back to Cox, and they tell him, hey, it was Bloom Daddy. So all of a sudden, I get told by somebody we work with, hey, Alan Cox and Rob on MMS are killing you right now because you took their dinner. So I email you and I go, wait a minute, you told me those were yours. And what did you respond with?
5: I said, sure, you can. What do you
3: know? You responded with, I failed to tell you mine were under Alan Cox's in the refrigerator.
5: Well, okay. I'll own that part. But here's the thing. It said Cox across the top of it.
3: Correct. Yeah. And that really confused me. but my hunger overrode my confusion. I'm looking at the thing, and it says in big black letters, COX, as in Alan Cox. And I thought, well, that's odd, because Mike Ross just told me I could have one of his, but it says Cox on it. And I didn't put two and two together because I was hungry. So I eat the damn thing, and here it's Alan's. So then I go to a commercial break yesterday, and I go stand in his doorway to his studio, which has a window, and I'm holding up a $20 bill. And he waves me in, and he's live on the air, and he said, Bloom Daddy just came in here. And I said, here's 20 bucks. I'm so sorry. Mike Ross set me up, and Rob Anthony on MMS had the mic drop moment when Alan Cox said to me, Bloom Daddy came in here to explain himself, and Rob said, no, he just wants to be on a show that actually has listeners. That's what you did to me, Ross.
5: Wow.
3: That's what you did to me.
5: Oh, man, that was rough.
3: Yeah.
5: I
3: no
5: don't
3: kidding.
5: Know. Dude, you know what? We may have to go over there, take a walk over there, and let him say it to our face. You
3: well,
5: know
3: I'm
5: what
3: at
5: I mean?
3: The ballpark. You can do it. Go ahead and stick up for me. Yeah, take him on.
5: I did. I tried to take the blame for it. I talked to Alan this morning. I apologized. I've
3: got bruised ribs. I can't fight anybody right
5: was
3: now.
5: Was it at least good?
3: It was fantastic. That was one of the best pre-made meals I've ever eaten in my life. That salmon, and they had like pickled cucumbers in there. Oh.
5: So that's
3: and I guess
5: the other,
3: Alan. I guess Alan was complaining brand. that's his favorite. So I took his favorite too. get out of my studio. Even though I'm not there, get out of my studio.
5: Goodbye.
3: When I come back, top headlines. I'm talking about the 11 football players at Glenville High School charged with theft after stealing merchandise from a Dick's Sporting Goods. We got a number of text messages. Going to read some of them to you. 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
3: Hey, it's Bloom Daddy. I've been telling you something big is coming, and it's coming tomorrow, September 2nd to be exact. 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
6: 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It's 4 o'clock. I'm Tom Moore. That story and others in less than 60 seconds. First, traffic and weather together.
7: 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Well, it looks like you're dealing with multiple accidents and slowdowns this afternoon. A crash in the left lane, 71 north at the Metro Curve. Fire and EMS on scene there. Slow traffic 90 west from Aviation High School to Prospect. You have a crash 77 north before Pershing. Stop and go back to Grant. Also an accident in Ravenna, I-76 west after Route 14. And traffic signals flashing red Brook Park at the Jennings Freeway. 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
6: Your 3 News forecast from the Universal Windows Direct Weather Center, meteorologist Jessica Van Meter.
9: We'll stay warm and muggy through the evening and overnight. Temperatures back into the 70s. We will have a chance for an isolated shower or storm through tonight and into Wednesday, but the heat and humidity continue. Temperatures into the 90s through the afternoon. Southwest winds at 5 to 15.
6: 87 degrees. Heat index 94 at your severe weather station. 11 football players from Glenville High School in Cleveland now facing theft charges for allegedly stealing over $4,000 worth of merchandise from a Dick's Sporting Goods store in the Columbus suburb of Grove City. People in the Glenville neighborhood tell 3 News, despite this news, you shouldn't turn your backs on these kids.
10: At the end of the day, there is a learning experience for everyone. And it's our job to support them in their bad decisions as well as their good decisions.
6: The Glenville players were in the Columbus area for a football game this past Friday night. Cleveland police arresting a suspect in this morning's shooting of a man outside the McDonald's at 10710 Lorraine Avenue. Police say the suspect, a 35-year-old man, ran inside the McDonald's where he was arrested. The victim, a 39-year-old man, taken to the hospital. He was found in a car in the McDonald's parking lot. Once again, the Ohio Supreme Court has rejected Mackenzie Shirilla's latest appeal request. The state's highest court saying the motion for reconsideration has been denied. Shirilla is the 21-year-old from Strongsville serving life for 2 murder charges, those of her boyfriend and a mutual friend of theirs. In a car crash, Shirilla already has filed a request in federal court to have her conviction overturned. The judge in the Lindsey Clancy triple murder trial in Massachusetts told jurors to keep deliberating after they said they were unable to reach a verdict this morning. Lindsey Clancy admits to strangling her 3 young children. She pled not guilty by reason of insanity. A short-term government spending bill designed to avoid a government shutdown until December 11th has passed the House.
11: The House gave final approval to the bill, 370-48, weeks after the Senate overwhelmingly passed the bill before the August recess. The measure now heads to President Trump's desk for his signature. Last year, a partisan fight over federal spending triggered a record 43-day government shutdown. A partial shutdown of the Department of Homeland Security lasted for 76 days over objections about immigration enforcement. At the White House, Jared Halpern, Fox News.
6: Gas buddies Patrick DeHaan says don't be surprised this Labor Day weekend when you see gasoline costing a lot more than Labor Day a year ago.
12: We've never seen gas prices this high going into Labor Day. The national average still above $4 a gallon. That's the highest we've seen the national average in any year this late in the year.
6: He puts the blame on the war with Iran and Ukrainian attacks on Russian oil refineries. WTAM Money Matters brought to you by Mortash Financial. Dow Jones closing down 419. Standard & Poor's down 54. NASDAQ today down 271. 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I'm Tom Moore.
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3: 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That's in Green. 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We're well over 100 golfers. Great hole sponsors. Still got some places to fill. I want to sell this baby out. I was just hoping somebody showed up initially. I mean, it's my first go at this. I was a little nervous. Now I want to make this thing turn it into a banger. So the Bloom Daddy page at WTAM.com. Jump in. We're going to have a great time. I'm going to do the show live at the golf course as soon as that baby is over. Let's get into our top headlines.
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3: Watching the Guardians take some infield right now. The Blue Jays in town. Three-game series. They sit 1.5 behind us for that third and final wild card spot. As a matter of fact, that third and final wild card spot, the Orioles, who are red hot right now, I think they've won 8 out of 10. They are just a half a game behind us. Then it's the Blue Jays at a game and a half. The Rangers at a game and a half. And the Twins sitting at 3.5 back. We're sending Gavin Williams to the bump tonight. 12-7, 3.98 ERA. If Gavin is on, these guys have absolutely no chance. Spencer Arrighetti is going to go for Toronto. He's a righty, 7-7 with a 4.81 ERA. Like I mentioned earlier with the starting lineup, I really do like it. I think this lineup tonight that we're rolling out, probably the best one that we have, and hopefully we score a lot of runs, a lot of runs. Jumping over to Glenville High School. You got 11 total football players charged with theft, two of them adults, 18-year-old team members, Ty Martin and Eason Hankins. This is from last Thursday outside of Columbus, Grove City, because they played the next day and they won. They beat Olentangy Liberty 34-13. So a lot of different angles to this. First of all, the questions that I would like to know from administrators, and who knows if we're going to get them, because all administrators hide behind that cloud of, well, it's a personnel matter. We're dealing with juveniles. Come on, man. Spill the beans. Say what happened. I want to know where the chaperones were. If there were any, what were the coaches doing while these kids were ransacking dicks? That's number one. Number two, I want to know if any of these 11 kids played the next day. Because if they did, now it's become more serious, in my opinion. Now the coaches, without a doubt, have got to be held accountable. And I think coaches have got to be suspended over that. If not, just the head coach, Ted Ginn Sr. He's the face of the program. Because he knew what happened. He helped the police recover items. He helped the police identify team members on surveillance video. So there's no allegedly here. There's no, well, let's wait. Innocent till proven guilty. Uh-uh. They did it. We know they did it. And if you knew they did it and you played them on Friday, you have no business being the head coach of a team because that is the worst possible message you could send. That the message you're sending is winning at all costs. Winning is more important than setting an example. Winning is more important than keeping or making kids accountable for their actions. Winning's more important. And you're going to hear from some people out there saying, well, you know, we're talking about kids. You know, some kids don't come from good homes. But that's why they need even more discipline when it comes to football in at school. If a kid has no discipline at home, you really think you're doing them a favor by not holding them accountable when they're at school or playing a sport? It's just the opposite. They should be more disciplined in those areas to make up for what they're not getting at home. But according to the police report, Ted Ginn Sr. turned in two bags of clothing and a pair of football cleats to the police later that evening. Athletic director Paul Lewis held a players-only meeting after some of the merchandise was turned over. Lewis and Ginn agreed to help officers identify the players involved in the Dick's Sporting Goods security video. So there's no allegedly here. As far as the school, regarding the allegation about Glenville players, we are aware of it and are gathering information. We expect our scholars to behave appropriately, and if that didn't happen, what do you mean? What do you mean if that didn't happen? It didn't happen. There's no if here. These students, these 11 should be suspended, if not for the rest of the year. Because according to reports, they just went in there. They didn't even try to hide the fact of what they were doing. They went in there and just basically ransacked the place. And if coaches let them play, they should be held accountable too. I mean, this is as black and white of a decision as you could possibly make here. As the school administrator. Coaches, you know who did it. Out of these 11, did you play them the next day? Yes, we did. Okay, you're going to be suspended. Because that is a horrific decision. What are you teaching these kids? What are you teaching the kids who didn't do this? What example are you setting? And as far as the kids who did it, you're gone for the season or you're gone for 3 games, 5 games, whatever it may be, but there's got to be a punishment. It's got to be more severe than one or two. It'll be very interesting to see how this plays out. Absolute Roofing text line 21095. Mo, what do we have?
4: Thank you, Bloom Daddy, for taking a much more direct and strongly critical view of the Glenville students and coaches. Yesterday you said teenagers do stupid things. Today you got it right. Stealing from Dick's is not a prank, and I agree that the students should not have played last Friday and need further punishment, as does Coach Ginn.
3: I didn't know the entire story yesterday. Now I do. This is a simple one. Hit me with another one.
4: This one coming in from Joe. Bloom Daddy, the whole job of a coach, teacher, and parent is to prepare our children for the road ahead. By doing stuff like this is just making the road they are on currently a much easier road, something we should accept as coaches.
3: Say that one again.
4: Bloom Daddy, the whole job of a coach, teacher, and parent is to prepare our children for the road ahead. By doing stuff like this is just making the road they are on currently a much easier road, something we should accept as coaches.
3: That makes no sense. I think what he meant to say is, if you don't hold them accountable, then we're making the road easy for them, and that is not a good thing. And it's not a good thing. You shouldn't make the road easy. These kids need discipline, and they need to be held accountable. Next one.
4: From Greg, this Glenville incident is exactly why character matters. When I hear professional sports fans say they don't care about stuff off the field like bad behavior, as long as they give us a better chance of winning, it really grinds my gears. You lead by character and by example.
3: Absolutely. And when you take a look at what these kids did, I question how much respect they have for their coaches, specifically their head coach, Ted Ginn Sr. You're not going to do something like this if you respect him, if you fear him. You're not. I mean, if I'm him, I'm furious over this because you just made me look like a fool. Again, school administrators have a really easy decision here. All eyes are watching. We'll see what decision they make. Bad signals going out right here, right now. I'm at the ballpark. Guardians Athletics, Saturday, September 19th. Two tickets. That's a 6:10 start. Your topics today are food, sports, and movies. If you make it to the second round, it's movies. Trivia time, 216-578-1100. 216-578-1100. Call right now. You'll beat the Athletics game on Saturday, September 19th for that 6:10 start. Let's get some traffic, then weather. Mike?
7: 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A crash in the left lane still, 71 north at the Metro Health Curve. You also have an accident in the left lane, 71 south after I-90. Looks like all lanes are blocked now, but police and fire on scene. Stop and go 90 west from Aviation High School to the Interbelt South ramp. Also, the left two lanes are blocked, 77 north before Pershing. Stop and go back to Grant. and another accident in the left lane, 480 West after Northfield. 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
21: Heat advisory through tomorrow for Cuyahoga County and counties to the south and west of Cuyahoga. Partly cloudy overnight, low 74. Partly sunny tomorrow, high tomorrow 93, with the heat index tomorrow as high as 102. A chance of thunderstorms Thursday, with Thursday's high around 85.
2: The latest news, traffic, weather, and sports at the top of the hour on WTAM 1100.
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3: I'm sitting up here watching the Guardians take BP. Brian Rocchio just looked really, really good in BP. But it's funny because I'm watching Chase DeLauder stand next to Jose Ramirez. Chase DeLauder is a big boy. And Jose is not. Honest to God, it looks like Dr. Evil next to Mini-Me. I mean, that's the size difference here. Joe Adell's a big dude, too. But Chase DeLauder's just got some size to him. Anyway, Guardians, Blue Jays coming up in a little bit right now. Got to give away tickets to the Guardians and the Athletics. We're going to play some trivia. Your three topics in the first round: food, sports, and movies. We're going to start right here in Cleveland with Mark, 216-578-1100. Mark, how you doing?
0: I'm doing good. How are you?
3: I'm good, buddy. Food, sports, or movies?
0: Give me sports.
3: All right, here we go.
4: Okay, Mark, Manny Ramirez made his Major League debut with the Indians in what year?
0: Oh, God. 97.
4: That's incorrect, Mark. Thank you.
3: 97?
4: 97.
3: That means he's been in the major leagues for 29 years? That's a hell of a career. And he's only at 883 RBIs or whatever it is? Was it? Oh, just tell me. I don't want to make a fool of myself.
4: 1993.
3: Okay.
4: Yes.
3: Oh, wait a minute. Did you say Manny Ramirez?
4: Yeah.
3: Why was I thinking Jose? I thought you said Jose Ramirez.
4: No, Manny Ramirez.
3: Okay, yeah. That's my bad. I was making fun of him. No. And that's my bad. I misheard you.
4: Okay.
3: Okay. Let's try not to do that.
4: Yes.
3: I'm talking to myself right now, by the way. Let's go to Crown in Cleveland, 216-578-1100. Crown, how you doing?
1: Hey, Bloom Daddy. Love the show.
3: Well, thank you.
1: Crown's a nickname. My ancestors lived in a castle in Scotland, so basically I'm royalty.
3: Well, that's cool. Hey, I'm talking to royalty right now. That's awesome. Go. Food, sports, or movies, Mr.
1: Yeah,
3: royalty?
1: I'm getting knighted one of these days, but yeah.
3: What would you like?
1: Can I get music?
3: Crown.
1: No.
3: Seriously.
1: Movies.
3: Okay. All right. Movies.
4: Crown, in the movie Ferris Bueller's Day Off, what is the name of Ferris's best friend?
1: Oh, I don't know.
3: I could have told you just by the way that discussion started that Crown didn't have a chance in hell of answering anything.
4: No.
3: I can't remember. Who was it?
4: Cameron.
3: Cameron.
4: Yes.
3: Cameron. That's right. Kevin in Cleveland, 216-578-1100. Kevin, food, sports, or movies?
5: What's up, B-Dog? I'm going to do movies.
3: Okay, let's do it.
4: Kevin, what John Hughes film has a character named Ducky?
5: Ducky, John Hughes,
3: and
5: I'll make
3: Ducky. Is that 16 Candles?
4: Pretty in Pink.
3: Pretty in Pink. I mean, he made so many great movies back in the 80s. He did Uncle Buck, too, didn't he?
4: Yes, John Candy? And he also wrote Home Alone, I think.
3: That's right. Yeah, that's right. All right, Mark and Menor, 216-578-1100. Mark, we are struggling today. Bust through for us, all right?
5: All right.
3: Food, sports, or movies?
5: Movies, please.
3: Okay.
4: Mark, how many Star Wars movies were released in the 1970s?
5: One.
4: That's correct, Mark.
3: Yeah, I was going to say Star Wars, I think Empire Strikes Back was 80 or 81.
4: 80, yes.
3: And then Return of the Jedi would have been 84?
4: I think it was 83.
3: Okay.
4: Yes.
3: I knew I was.
4: You're
3: all close. Right, so Mark jumps through the hoop. All right, I'm working my phone here at the ballpark. I'm trying here. Let's go to Ed in Northfield, 216-578-1100. Ed, food, sports, or movies?
8: I'll try food.
3: Okay.
4: Okay, what animal does pancetta come from?
8: Pig.
4: Yes, that's correct.
3: If he said panda, I was going to laugh so hard. All right, Ed, congratulations. He advances to the second round. We need one more contestant. Let's see if Tom and Menor can make it happen. Tom, what would you like here?
9: Give me food.
3: All right, here we go with food.
4: What is the main ingredient in hummus?
9: It's
6: The beans.
3: I don't know. I mean, is that right?
4: It's
3: He made the time.
4: I'll give it to him. I'll give it to you, Tom. It's chickpeas and garbanzo beans. So, yes, beans.
3: Okay. I was going to say chickpeas. Okay.
4: Yes, close enough.
3: All right. Mark, Ed, and Tom, we go to the second round. It's nothing but movies. Let's go back to Mark. Mark, do you want to go for the win or pass to Ed and hope it returns to you?
6: I'll pass it.
3: All right. Let's go to Ed. Ed, the topic's movies. Pass to Tom or go for the win?
8: I'll go for the win.
3: Let's do it. Okay. See if Ed's got it.
4: Okay, Ed, in the movie The Goonies, the kids are searching for the legendary treasure of what pirate?
8: One-Eyed Willie.
3: Damn, that was good. I'm impressed, Ed. That's a fantastic movie. How many times have you seen The Goonies? And don't tell me zero.
8: About four, at least.
3: Really good movie. When's the last time you've been to a Guardians game?
8: That would be the 4th of July weekend. I love going.
3: All right. You're going to be here September 19th, and lots going to be on the line. The Athletics in town. Ed, thanks so much for listening to the show, and stay on hold so we can get your info, okay?
8: Absolutely. Thank you, Boom Daddy.
3: Yep, no problem. And Melv, I know you're a big Goonies fan because you're a huge fan of the decade of the 80s.
4: I grew up on that movie, absolutely.
3: I just watched it the other day. It never gets old, especially the scene in the cave with the pirate ship.
4: Mm-hmm.
3: That's awesome. I mean,
4: yeah,
3: that's it. That's an awesome flick, without a doubt. We'll give away more Guardians tickets on the show tomorrow. All right, President Trump attacking opponents of artificial intelligence data centers, saying that they would end up backwards and poor. As a matter of fact, here's his quote. The only reason that communities throughout the USA should not want data centers is if they want to end up being backwards and poor. If they want to be successful and rich, with far lower taxes and jobs all over the place, then let data reign. If we kill the golden goose, you will only have yourselves to blame. Fox News survey in July, 70% of respondents opposed the building of an AI data center in their area. 60% of Republicans, 76% of Democrats. You're going to get both sides of this angle. All right, we're going to be talking to Todd Furness coming up next. He is the CEO of AIAI Holdings Corporation. That's an AI-enabled diversified holding company. And then you're going to hear from a local councilwoman who is fighting against data centers. That's coming up next. The Bloom Daddy Show, live from Progressive Field, WTAM, 1100.
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3: Hey, it's Bloom Daddy. I ever tell you the story about when Chris Camus of Absolute Roofing came to my house, crawled all over it like Superman? I called Chris up and I said, hey, I got a leak. It only comes from a certain direction. 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
2: Good afternoon. I'm Brian Nengel. This is the 4:30 report. Theft charges now filed against 11 members of the Glenville High School football team who are accused of shoplifting $4,500 worth of merchandise from a Columbus area Dick's Sporting Goods store last week. The team was there for a football game Friday night against Olentangy Liberty. A court hearing this morning for Bianca Ellis, who is appealing for a new trial now.

0: federal court for vandalizing the Cincinnati area home of Vice President J.D. Vance has pleaded guilty. William DeFore used a hammer to break windows at Vance's home back in January. He faces up to 20 years in prison when he's sentenced at a later date. Now, traffic and weather together.
1: 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An earlier accident cleared up I-71 north at the Metro Curve. Still slow approaching. You have an accident in the right lane, 71 south after I-90. Fire and EMS on scene there. Stop and go traffic 90 west from East 55th to the Innerbelt South ramp. Crash in the left lane, 90 east at East 55th Street. That is stop and go traffic back to Dead Man's Curve. You're also stop and go on the Jennings North between Harvard Denison and I-71. 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
0: 3 News weather, partly cloudy tonight, a low 74. Wednesday, partly sunny, a high 93, but an index pushing 102 heat index. Thursday, a chance of storms and a high 85. Right now, it's 87. Feels like 94 at your severe weather station. 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
18: The White House confirms Army Secretary Dan Driscoll has submitted his resignation to President Trump. Correspondent Nick Harper says it follows reports that Driscoll had been clashing with Secretary of War Pete Hegseth on a number of topics.
3: adopting new, cheaper technology that Driscoll was pushing for, a readiness

0: effort in the army to make it more adaptable to threats, and also transformation and modernization plans of the army that were simply made harder for the fact that Hegseth had fired some generals that were responsible.
1: In a statement, the White House thanked Driscoll, calling him highly effective. A Netflix documentary on President Trump's secret departure on an alternate military aircraft over the summer in Turkey is dropping Friday. Instadocs, the decoy plane, will reportedly explore how Trump was secretly transported inside a catering truck to a smaller Air Force C-32A plane amid security concerns about Iran. That's politics. I'm Brad Siegel.
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3: A lot of hysteria, a lot of falsehoods, a lot of questions surrounding data centers. It's the hot topic in America right now, and as a matter of fact, it's become a surprise issue for the midterms. Trump's at odds with a lot of Republicans over this. As a matter of fact, Texas Governor Greg Abbott placed a temporary pause on new data center connections to the state's electric grid. He also ordered a strict audit of all proposed facilities. And you take a look at the Gallup poll, 7 in 10 Americans oppose constructing data centers for artificial intelligence in their local area, including nearly half, 48%, who were strongly opposed. Just yesterday, Trump, he kind of went after anybody against data centers. This is what he said on Truth Social. The only reason that communities throughout the USA should not want data centers is if they want to end up being backwards and poor. If they want to be successful and rich with far lower taxes and jobs all over the place, let data reign. If we kill the golden goose, you will only have yourselves to blame. I want to bring on Todd Furness, AI expert. He's the CEO of AI Holdings Corporation. That's an AI-enabled diversified holding company that acquires and grows companies across multiple industries. Todd, thanks for being on the show. Is Trump right? Or is he wrong?
4: Well, thanks for having me. And I might not use those terms, but I would assert that data centers need to be in America, and communities that have the ability to bring them on should do so.
3: All right. When you say communities, I mean, should these data centers be built away from communities? You know, you take a look at a lot of cities, there's areas of cities that have old broken down warehouses where there's not a lot of residents. Should they be put there, or should they be put right in the middle of a populated area? Same thing with rural communities. Should we be putting these things on farmlands, on you know, places near local communities where families have owned land for centuries, or should we be putting them way away from people?
4: No. Well, the answer is yes to both, meaning there are different forms of data centers that can go in different places. So, for example, economic development in an urban area is actually directly impacted by the availability of data center space in that urban area because of latency and a bunch of other issues. And what's happening is the compute model is not just all in data centers. You're going to have some data centers, including AI models, run on-site or what we call on-prem, some what's called edge computing areas, and then lastly in data centers in a remote place. But the issue is that the data centers consume land in order to be cost efficient. And so the larger hyperscalers are having, you know, upwards of 1 million square feet under roof. It's difficult to find, you know, a big urban environment for such a hyperscaler. They exist, but they're kind of few and far between. So that also means is that you need a bigger parcel of land, and usually that means land that is underutilized perhaps as farmland now, and may be better used as a data center site.
3: Todd, why do you think so many people are against it? Has it been propaganda? When you take a look at a Fox News survey in July, 70% of respondents oppose the building of an AI data center in their area. 60% of Republicans, 76% of Democrats. I just quoted the Gallup poll. You think it's misinformation? What do you think it is?
4: I have a great deal of confidence that there are people with nefarious ideas around data centers because they don't want America to be competitive on the global in the global economy in the future. So I do believe that's part of it. I also believe that there are people who just want to stir up trouble, but there are also legitimate concerns at the community level. So, for example, people are concerned about water consumption. and people are concerned about noise, and people are concerned about electricity prices. But what's not getting well advised, acknowledged, or well reported is the fact that data centers have solved many, if not all, of those problems already. Water, for example, is not required for edged computing data centers. So there's a company out there called Edged Data Centers, and they actually use something called ThermalWorks, which doesn't require any water. They also use electricity in a very efficient way. But companies like Edged and Aligned and others are also very involved in creating their own power capacities. So they're using on-site power generation to support the data center in addition to electricity, which reduces the cost to local residents. And then lastly, what they're doing, noise is largely abated. But the last thing is that the same data center companies are investing tremendous amounts of money into the capital expenditures needed for the grid, which the electrical companies and the grid companies haven't been doing. So there's an opportunity to upgrade the grid, which means that transmission capacity improves, and then that also reduces the likelihood of brownouts and blackouts.
3: So you're telling me that all the information out there regarding data centers using massive amounts of water, massive amounts of electricity, being a hindrance to local communities, the noise, everything else, that's all just fear being propagated by the Chinese and other competitors?
4: I'm saying a lot of those issues have already been mitigated by a variety of different data center developers. I'm not saying that everybody has, but if you go with the right data center developer, you're going to solve 98% of your problems.
3: All right, I read something the other day where the data centers and data, this is the biggest economic frontier since the Industrial Revolution. You go back to the Industrial Revolution, I mean, it catapulted America to the forefront, and some are saying that this will do the same. But with the Industrial Revolution came a ton of environmental concerns, a ton of pollution, a ton of effects on communities. So when I take a look at the coal industry, the steel industry, oil and gas industry, chemical industry, they all promise jobs. But they've all polluted, destroyed, skirted the rules, regulations, and citizens have suffered throughout the ages until they've been made to step up their game a little bit. So can you understand where people are coming from when they have concerns about these data centers based on what they've seen from a historical perspective?
4: I think that's a great question. I made a comment earlier today to another host, and I said it's a way to think of this is like the railroad, in that this is a railroad stop on a railroad, and people didn't want the railroad lines coming through their areas, and they didn't want the stop in their area. But then once they had it, a bunch of economic activity occurred around that. I think the other thing that's most notable is, and this is a way to put a kind of a fine point on it, I saw a report that said by 2030, data center construction and capitalization was going to be second only to home building in the United States in terms of all real estate. And that's a giant number, right? So you think of all the jobs were created. You're talking about people who need to do the civil construction, everything from the asphalt down, dry utilities, wet utilities, telecommunications, paving, and then they need to do the construction of the data center itself, the building itself, which means you have to have people who do everything from putting up the walls and the infrastructure of the walls to doing the sheetrock inside and painting, and then you need all the people who put up all the racks and the servers, and then you have to have heavy equipment operators to move stuff around inside the data centers. You know, all the people who are doing the electrical work and the HVAC work. That's a lot of jobs, and you're taking a building, for example, a piece of land that might have had an ad valorem tax value before the data center construction of, call it, $1 million, and after the data center construction is now $500 million or more, which means now you have a ton of tax revenues coming to that community that didn't exist before, which means now you have better schools, better hospitals, better roads, or lower taxes. So,
3: but carrot. That's the carrot that was always dangled with the coal, steel, oil and gas, chemical companies, jobs, jobs, jobs. And it made people overlook the negatives that came with it. I mean, I'm not going to minimize construction jobs. They are vital. They're important, but those aren't permanent. And from what I've seen with most of these data centers, you're talking about 10 to maybe 50 permanent jobs, unless you bring in monstrous, monstrous sites. So when it comes to permanent jobs, are we being lied to?
4: Not at all.
3: About the number.
4: And Yeah, not at all. And here's why. What we do is very unique in that we don't sell any services or license any software to anybody. What we do is we buy companies, we retain the management teams, so nobody loses their job, and then we use our newly acquired retained management teams to deploy our technology in our newly acquired companies. And the first thing we do is we focus on innovation and revenue generation. And let's imagine I'm a construction company, because we actually have in our portfolio one of the largest construction companies in Central Texas. And what we're doing is we have something called a bid accelerator, which allows our 8 estimators to put out more bids every year. So what that means is that even if your bid win rate stays the same, and ours will not, it'll improve, that means you're creating more revenue for our company, which means more jobs, more construction jobs. And what that means is I now need more construction workers. I need more project managers. I need more heavy equipment operators, right? So what I'm doing is my company is really focused on innovation and job creation now, not 100 years from now, today, tomorrow, this week, next week.
3: All right, so just to sum it up, you believe communities should welcome data centers with open arms?
4: I think they should do it with a desire to make it work for everybody. And I think that's very, very easy to do and a very rational expectation, because right now the data centers are eager to get stuff built and they're very, very happy to make deals that work for the community so they will be good neighbors.
3: All right, Todd, I appreciate your expertise. Thank you.
4: Thanks so much. I appreciate you having me.
3: All right, that's you. Todd Furness, AI expert. You're going to get the opposite end of this argument from a councilwoman when I come back. But first, we got to get some traffic and weather. Mike, how's it looking?
5: 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Serious delays on the inbound East Shoreway approaching Dead Man's Curve. The Inner Belt South stop and go from Dead Man's Curve all the way to the, looks like, 490 I-90 split. A crash in the right lane, 71 south after I-90. Also, the left lane is block 90 east at East 55th. Your stop and go to Dead Man's Curve. An earlier crash cleared up, 77 north before Pershing. Still have some heavy traffic back to Fleet. And the Jennings North stop and go from Harvard Denison to I-71. 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
7: Heat advisory through tomorrow for Cuyahoga County and counties to the south and west of Cuyahoga. Partly cloudy overnight, low 74. Partly sunny tomorrow, high tomorrow 93, with the heat index tomorrow as high as 102. A chance of thunderstorms Thursday, with Thursday's high around 85.
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3: Absolute Roofing text line caught fire after that interview with Todd Furness, AI expert. Here's a couple of them. 21095, Mo.
4: This one came in from Kurt. Bloom Daddy, how about the constant noise rural residents complain about and the higher electric bills? Whatever happened to that?
3: Well, according to proponents of data centers, that's just Chinese bots spreading misinformation online about stuff like that. But you talk to people who live next to them and they'll tell you that. Next one.
4: This one coming in from Matt. Hopefully you'll have someone on that is not invested in data centers like this guy so you can hear the truth.
3: Well, let's do that. Mary Springowski, Lorain City Councilwoman. Fill in for Mike Palancik, Democrat on Politics Left, Right, Center. You're an opponent of data centers. You've done a lot of research because, well, you're on council in Lorain, and obviously this is an issue there. First of all, Todd Furness, the interview, you listened to it. Anything in particular that you want to comment on?
22: Absolutely. He was completely disingenuous when he says that the farmland is underutilized because feeding people is not underutilization of this land. All right. And, you know, he had a serious conflict of interest because this is his business. So, of course, he's going to promote it. Just like I'm going to promote a government of the people, by the people, and for the people. Let's take a look at one of these companies, Vistra, who owns both the Perry and the Davis-Besse nuclear power plants. They have sold the potential power generated over the next 10 years to Meta for Mark Zuckerberg. Okay, how does any of this benefit the people of Ohio? It doesn't. All right, it only benefits Mark Zuckerberg. All right, when we look at the $2.3 billion in tax forgiveness, rebates, whatever you want to call it, the forgiveness that they've given, it's escaping me at this minute, that they've given to these tech companies who have made record profits, and it's all for them. You know, I look at what the PUCO, which should stand for Public Utility Corruption Office, because that's what it is. They have one customer, and that's First Energy. Let's look at what happened with First Energy with the householder scandal. We've still not seen the end of that. And if this was such a great thing, then they'd be offering to upgrade the grid and be given all of the utilities that would be affected by their usage for their plants would be given, the people in the localities would be given free utilities for life. All right, none of this is all for these oligarchs, and that's what they are. They are tech oligarchs that are looking to profit off the backs of the people and have the people pay the bill for them. And they're the ones that should be bellying up to the bar and paying for all the infrastructure. We cannot, the infrastructure cannot support it. So when we have the rolling brownouts, and we will, take a look at Lakewood and what they deal with. When we start having these rolling brownouts, who are they going to prioritize? The people with the money. And it won't be the regular John and Jane Doe. It's going to be the AI companies.
3: Mary, you're a councilwoman in Lorain. What do your residents, what do the citizens of Lorain have to say about
22: that? They're adamantly opposed because of the impact that it's going to have on noise. Because noise pollution is a real thing. The environmental impact, water consumption. We're going to have to, we're looking at raising our water rates right now and our sewer rates because everything is going up. They're looking at doing new sewer lines and that to support these data lines. People don't want this. There are all of these things, and it's only one small group of people, and so you have to ask them, what is the benefit? It destroys people's quality of life. The energy, we do not have the infrastructure for it, and they're not interested in providing that infrastructure to support their own business. They want the people to do it. They want, and I love that he brought up the railroads, okay, because do you remember how those railroad barons were vilified for their exploitation of the countryside and of the people? And we're just going back to doing it all over again.
3: Well, that's why I brought up the coal industry, the steel industry, oil and gas, chemical companies, until they were forced to clean up the environmental messes and treat their employees better by the government. They took full advantage of everything. And that's where with these centers, if these communities are going to let them in, you got to make sure that they are footing the bill for everything. I mean everything. Okay. Any increase in electricity, water, everything.
22: The United States has over 4,000 data centers. China has 382. Who's been taken for a ride on this? Because apparently the United States is for sale by its own government. And that's what this comes down to. So you ask them, what are they getting in return for this? Because they're getting something. They are not doing this for free. You've got the Axis of Evil, which I call that's what I call BlackRock, the Archduke of Evil, which is Peter Thiel. You know, I like AI, actual intelligence, not this artificial stuff. It's like living in the freaking Matrix.
3: You got away with words, Mary. All right, I appreciate you jumping on here. But overwhelmingly, the people that you talk to in Lorain are absolutely opposed to data centers.
22: I've talked to maybe five in Lorain County that are for it. And they're all politically connected to the wrong people.
3: Well put. Mary, thanks for your time.
22: You're welcome. Bye.
3: All right. Mary Springowski, Lorain Councilwoman, and opponent of these data centers. I'll bring on more people. We'll continue this conversation on other days pertaining to data centers because this is one topic that's not going away. Top headlines coming up. The Royals taking some infield right now. Game one of three against Royals against Toronto. The Blue Jays in town. They look like the Royals from up here. They trail us by a game and a half for that third and final wild card spot. More on the Guardians coming up.

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2: 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It is 5 o'clock. I'm Tom Moore. That story and others in less than 60 seconds. First, traffic and weather together.
3: 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Looks like you're still dealing with a crash in the right lane, I-71 south after I-90. Fire still on scene there. Stop and go, I-90 west from East 55 to the Interbelt south ramp. An earlier crash cleared up, I-90 east at East 55th. Still some heavy traffic back to Ontario. Also, the Jennings north is slow from Harbor Denison to I-71. Slow 77 north from Fleet to I-490. Also 77 south from 490 to Fleet. 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
2: Your 3 News forecast from the Mr. Hero, I Crave a Hero Weather Center, meteorologist Jessica Van Meter.
5: We'll stay very humid through the evening and overnight with temperatures in the 70s. We'll keep the chance for an isolated shower or storm in the forecast through the overnight hours, and that chance continues into Wednesday as well. It's going to be hot and humid, temperatures in the low 90s through the afternoon, southwest winds at 5 to 15.
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2: Right now, 87, heat index 94 at your severe weather station. A 3-judge panel listened to arguments today in a hearing for a Cleveland woman convicted of killing a little boy.
7: Bianca Ellis was convicted last year and sentenced to life in prison for the June 2024 stabbing death of 3-year-old Julian Wood in the parking lot outside of the Giant Eagle in North Olmsted. Now her attorneys are requesting a new trial, arguing that Ellis received ineffective assistance of counsel. Their filings also claim the court allowed an expert witness to misstate the legal standard for an insanity defense and that the jury was misled during closing arguments. Julian's mother, Margot Wood, was also injured in that attack. I'm Brian Nengel.
2: Meantime, every state appeal has now been used up by Mackenzie Shirilla, a 21-year-old Strongsville woman serving 15 to life for the murder of her boyfriend and a mutual friend of theirs. Today was told by the Ohio Supreme Court it will not reconsider her conviction. Shirilla's lawyer already has filed a federal court request to have her conviction overturned. Police in the Columbus suburb of Grove City now have charged 2 adults and 9 juveniles, all students, with theft from a Dick's Sporting Goods store. The students, all members of Cleveland's Glenville High School football team. This Glenville resident tells 3 News these kids should pay the consequences.
8: Well, I'd probably make them paint 1,000 buildings or something. And first tell them what's right from wrong. You're not supposed to work. You're not supposed to take anything. And playing professional sports or playing sports, period, is a privilege. It's an honor. You must keep that up.
2: Today, the state of Ohio announced creation of a program to help families of pediatric cancer patients get the tools they need to help or to get help more quickly and efficiently. Dr. Bruce Vanderhoff is head of the Ohio Department of Health.
9: The healthcare system, the insurance world, the state and local resources that may be available and out there can be overwhelmingly complex and confusing, especially when a family's primary focus is, as it ought to be, on the care and well-being of their child.
2: This program came about in part because Governor DeWine heard about a couple here in Ohio whose son was diagnosed with cancer, leaving them to deal with finding treatment options and ways to pay for the treatment. WTAM Money Matters brought to you by Mortosh Financial. The Dow Jones closing down 419, S&P down 54, NASDAQ today closing down 271. For the latest headlines at the top and bottom of the hour, set a preset on the free iHeartRadio app to WTAM 1100. I'm Tom Moore.
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1: The Ohio Association of Secondary School Administrators named their Ohio High School Principal of the Year. And he's a local guy. And he's going to be joining me in about 15 minutes. But right now, let's get into our top headlines.
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1: Watching the Jays take some BP, Vlad Guerrero has really had an off year for the Blue Jays. This team was one out away from winning the World Series last year. Guerrero, a big part of that. Still a feared hitter, but only 7 home runs this year in over 120 games. I mean, you go back to 2021, Vlad Guerrero hit 48 bombs. Followed that up with 32, 26, 30, 23, 7 this year. Hitting 258 with 7 home runs and 48 RBIs in 123 games, and that's why this team has struggled. Despite that, they are only 1.5 games behind us for that third and final wild card spot. Blue Jays are 68 and 70. They're going to send to the hill Spencer Miles. Earlier it said Spencer Arrighetti, but it's Spencer Miles. He's 5-2 on the season. We got Gavin Williams going, 12-7, 3.98 ERA. Now, when you take a look at things, as they stand right now, Guardians in that third wild card spot. The Orioles are just half a game out. Orioles are playing some really good baseball. As a matter of fact, coming up, Guardians game day, the Are You Kidding Me play of the day is the Orioles center fielder robbing a game-winning home run with 2 outs and 2 on in the bottom of the ninth last night to preserve the win for the Orioles. Blue Jays are 1.5 back. Rangers, 1.5 back. The Twins sitting there at 3.5 back. If everything ended right now, the buys in the American League would go to the Rays, number one. Number two, the White Sox. We'd be facing the Astros. The Yankees would be taking on the Red Sox. And entering tonight's contest, we are 3 games behind the White Sox. Now, Sunday, I think, was a good indication of where we're going with Jose Ramirez. He was 2-for-3 in that game, 2-run home run, 4 RBIs. Brought his career totals to 296 homers and 997 RBIs. But his home run was the first since June 6th. Now, I get it. He spent 5 weeks on the injured list from June 13th through July 22nd. But if you take a look at what he's doing in his last 15 games, he's hitting .293, on-base percentage of .358, slugging at .447. So he's getting back into form, and he's getting back into form at the right time. We need Travis Bazzano to pick it up. His last 5 games, he's hitting .166. When I came over here earlier today, I walked in at about 2:20. Bazzano was already out there with a couple of coaches by himself working on his swing. Probably took about 25 to 30 minutes of BP, just the coaches, just him, trying to get that swing where it needs to be. We can get him back swinging it. We're in good shape with what we've got going on here with Adele, with Lowe, with where Kwan's at right now, too. And with Gavin on the hill tonight, when he's on, he's simply unhittable. Guardians game day coming up at 5:35. The Dean of Cleveland Sports, Greg Brenda, going to join me for Talking Baseball. I'm talking Glenville High School's football team right now. 11 total students, 9 juveniles, 2 adults, charged with theft. Allegedly stealing merchandise from Dick's Sporting Goods. I think we could take the allegedly and probably flush it down the toilet. I know that's the legalese term, but when you've got security video showing this happening, when you've got head coach Ted Ginn Sr. turning in 2 bags of clothing and a pair of football cleats to the police, when you've got athletic director Paul Lewis holding a players-only meeting after some of the merchandise was turned over, when you've got Lewis and Ginn agreeing to help officers identify the players involved in the theft through the Dick's Sporting Goods security video, there's no allegedly here. It happened. So now the question is, what happens next? You know, this was brazen by all accounts. A store employee called 911, and apparently these Glenville football players made no bones about what they were doing. I mean, when you're stealing over $4,500 worth of merchandise, mouth guards, armbands, clothing, football cleats, how you hiding that? And apparently, you know, they were just going through grabbing stuff. They didn't even try to hide what was going down. So where were the coaches, where were the chaperones during all this? If you've coached any sport and you have traveled with your team, whether it's Little League, girls softball, high school, baseball, foot, whatever, you never let a group of kids go alone. Never. They've always got a coach with them, or coaches, chaperones, moms, dads, whatever it may be. Where were they in this instance? If there were no coaches with them, if there were no chaperones, that's a big problem. If there were coaches and chaperones with them, and they saw what was going on and didn't do anything, that's an even bigger problem. School needs to answer those questions. Big time. And the students, they need suspended. Rest of the season, 4 games, 5 games, it can't be won. It can't be won. You got to send a resounding message here. Because they showed no respect for the families, the coaches, specifically head coach Ginn. I mean, if I'm him, I'm embarrassed that they don't respect me enough not to do something like this. And if he made the decision to play any of these 11 the next day, he should be suspended. He should be suspended. Because what message are you sending? I mean, you are sending a message to the rest of the kids on the team that you can go and steal things, and you're still going to play football because football's all that matters. If any of these 11 played, because they knew what they did, again, you're returning stuff, you've got security video, you're identifying these players with the police, kids talk, you know who did what. If you played them, if Ted Ginn Sr. played him on Friday, he needs to be suspended immediately. Because that is not an adult decision coming from an adult. I'd rather lose without those guys than win with them. School administration has a simple decision to make here. Really simple decision. And I'm interested to see if they do the right thing. I really am. Bianca Ellis, she was sentenced to life life for the murder of that 3-year-old Julian Wood outside the North Olmsted Giant Eagle. You know, I'm looking at that story. I'm looking at the Lindsey Clancy murder trial where the jury was unable to reach a unanimous decision. I'm usually real cut and dry when it comes to this. You kill somebody, you're gone, or you deserve to be put to death. Bianca Ellis, previously diagnosed with schizophrenia. Does that change things? Makes the decision a little harder in my mind. She's certifiably crazy. We've never, as we've evolved as human beings, we made a decision a long time ago that we don't kill people who are nuts. Lindsey Clancy, postpartum psychosis. If you know anything about postpartum psychosis, you listen to medical professionals, it's very real. It affects about 2 out of every 1,000 mothers first couple of weeks. And you are irrational. You are crazy. But I can't let go of the fact that Lindsey Clancy murdered 3 young kids, her own kids. Choked them to death. And I get the whole postpartum psychosis, but she also murdered 3 innocent children. Bianca Ellis, schizophrenic, kills the kid, stabs the mom, walking around with a knife. No rational person is doing that. No normal person is doing that. Or at least if you're doing it and you're just evil, you're trying to get away, you're trying to hide it. She didn't hide it. Just conflicted on these. But I will say this. Bianca Ellis, if you were diagnosed as a schizophrenic, you need to be put away. You need to be in an asylum. You need to be in... We got to get rid of this stigma when it comes to crazy people. Because people are crazy. We got a lot of crazy people in society. We need to start calling them what they are. They're crazy. And they need to be put in a facility that deals with crazy people so those crazy people can't harm you. Just like that woman in Times Square yesterday, stabbing a woman to death and almost killing a man. Cops had to shoot her. Woman's crazy. I mean, these people need to be put in a facility that they never leave. But instead, because, we're compassionate, we're this, we're that, we got to treat them like normal. No, we don't. No, we don't. We need to treat them for what they are. Crazy and potentially harmful to innocent people. That's what needs to be done. 216-578-1100, Absolute Roofing text line 21095. Let's get some traffic, then your weather.
3: 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Fire still on scene of a crash in the right lane, 71 south just past I-90. Your stop and go 90 west from Dead Man's Curve to the Interbelt South ramp. Also, Rock Valley Parkway at Ridge Road, Columbia at I-90. And a crash reported in Beechwood, Cedar Road at Richmond. 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
2: Heat advisory through tomorrow for Cuyahoga County and counties to the south and west of Cuyahoga. Partly cloudy overnight, low 74. Partly sunny tomorrow. High tomorrow, 93, with the heat index tomorrow as high as 102. A chance of thunderstorms Thursday, with Thursday's high around 85.
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33: As you had a bad day, you take one down, you sing a sad song just to turn it around. 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
1: As I talk to you right now, I am watching Vlad Guerrero take BP, and it is epic. He just hit 8 home runs in a row. One of them bounced off. It bounced one time, 4 bleachers from the top of the scoreboard, or from the bottom of the scoreboard, and hit the Honda underneath. One of them was a line drive, left center field, that hit the 5th bleacher from the scoreboard. Line drive. And the sound of it coming off his bat is so distinctly different than anything I've heard here all day long. And the guy's got 7 home runs. Figure that one out. I'm going to end the show on a positive note. We got a principal named Ohio High School Principal of the Year by the Ohio Association of Secondary School Administrators. In his name, Ryan Patty, Principal, West Geauga High School. Ryan, congratulations. What's this mean to you?
2: Oh, thank you very much. Appreciate it.
1: What's it mean to you?
2: Not so much what it means to me. I think what it means to my community personally, it kind of showcases what my students and my teachers have been doing in our building and in our district.
1: Why do you think you won this honor?
2: That's a loaded question. I guess I would
1: Well, come on, man. I mean, take a bow. Eat it up.
2: I would. Oh, thank you. I appreciate it. I mean, education is a super selfless career, right? You don't get into it for accolades. You get into it because you really enjoy working with kids and community. So I think as the leader of the high school, I think it has to do with just how the students have done and the culture of the building itself. When I took over the high school, it was ranked 178th in the state, and then last year we had it climb to number 2 in the state of Ohio.
1: Why is that?
2: Based on student
1: Why
2: performance.
1: Is that? Yeah, what did you do that changed that so significantly?
2: You know what? I let teachers teach, and that's a big thing I think that a lot of leaders don't do is trust the people that they have in the places they have them, right? So when you get to know the students and the staff and the leadership within the building, and then you put people in place to do what they're good at, which is educate our youth, then, you know, success follows. And all you have to do is make the experience enjoyable for the kids. And the community really gives back based off that, you know? And that's what we've been doing this year, is getting the community more involved in it.
1: The OASSA, Ohio Association of Secondary School Administrators, put out a press release. It says, the selection process recognized outstanding principals from across Ohio who exemplify excellence in school leadership. 6th year as a principal, how have you become better throughout those 6 years, do you think?
2: Oh, I mean, I think, so I said today when they surprised me with it at school, I thank the students first because, you know, working with them every day. Everything I do, I always think back to my own kids. I have a 6th grader and a 3rd grader. And anything I'm doing in my building, I think, you know, would my students benefit from this? My own kids, would they like this? How would they feel if I were their principal talking to them about maybe they had a little accident and messed up, whatever it is, you know, the kids do. So I think it all circles back to that, right? I think it all circles back to the kids in the community, honestly.
1: Talking to Ryan Patty, principal, West Geauga High School, named the Ohio High School Principal of the Year by the Ohio Association of Secondary School Administrators. What's the toughest job of being a principal, Ryan?
2: I would honestly say the work, family, life balance, you know. I've always done the best I could to incorporate my family and my boys into my job. It, you know, being a high school principal, you're at a lot of events and you're at a lot of things with community engagement and covering sports games and whatnot, which is amazing and I love it. But it's just bringing the family into it as much as I can so that I'm never feeling like I'm losing or missing out on anything.
1: Well, Ryan, congratulations. It's a great award. And look, 6th year of being a principal, everything from here on out is down. I'm just kidding. Hopefully you win a couple more of these babies, all right?
2: I appreciate you. Thanks so much.
1: All right, Ryan, thank you again. That's Ryan Patty, principal, West Geauga High School. That's one hell of an honor. Vlad's done. That was impressive. I mean, impressive. He's a big man. And he was just hitting bomb after bomb. Look, you see the majestic home runs, but when you see a line drive travel probably 440, that's sick. Hopefully he doesn't have those in the game tonight. Greg Brenda, the Dean of Cleveland Sports, coming up next on Talkin' Baseball. It's Guardians game day, so I'm not going anywhere. Blue Jays in town, first of three. We lead them by a game and a half for that third and final wild card spot. The team that's right on our heels, though, the Baltimore Orioles, just a half game out. Much more to come right here on WTAM.

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2: Good evening. I'm Brian Engel. This is the 5:30 report. Hoping to get the price of gasoline down ahead of the November midterms, President Trump today met with U.S. oil refiners and fuel distributors.
3: President Trump praised a deal with Venezuela to take control of 65 billion barrels of oil to restock American reserves and push prices down. Experts, though, say it will take

0: or SID ID to Apple Wallet. On Monday, the Ohio Bureau of Motor Vehicles announcing that the feature was finally available for Android users with Google Wallet. Those with Google Wallet can go to Add to Wallet, choose ID card, select Ohio, and continue following prompts to add a digital version of their identification. And while it's accepted at many state office buildings, TSA checkpoints around the U.S., and at casinos in Ohio, people are advised to continue carrying their physical ID with them. I'm Sean Gallagher.
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2: From the Elk & Elk Traffic Center, if you were injured because of medical malpractice, call 1-800-ELK-OHIO. Still have a crash taking out the right lane, 71 south after I-90. Stop and go traffic 90 west from Dead Man's Curve to the Innerbelt South Ramp. You have a crash Valley Parkway at Ridge Road, Columbia at I-90 and Cedar at Richmond. Mike Ross, WTAM traffic on 1100 AM and 106.9 FM.
1: Your 3 News weather, partly cloudy tonight, mid-70s for lows, partly sunny Wednesday, a high 93 with a heat index pushing 102. Thursday, a chance of storms and 85. Right now it's 87. Feels like 94 at your severe weather station. 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
2: Blue Jays in town for a three-game series that will have an impact on the American League wildcard race, which is jam-packed. Blue Jays are 68-70. They come into this series 1.5 games behind your Guardians, who are 69-68 in the AL wildcard standings. We hold the third and final AL wildcard spot by a half game over the surging Baltimore Orioles. Gavin Williams hitting the bump for the first of three here, 12-7 with a 3.98 ERA. 1-0 with a 4.43 ERA and four career starts against the Blue Jays. Toronto's going to throw out Spencer Miles. He's 5-2, 2.92 ERA with a 1.09 whip. So if the season ended today, your buys in the American League, the Rays would have number one, the White Sox number two. Your wild card series, you'd have the number three seed Astros against your number six seed Guardians and the number four seed Yankees against the number five seed Boston Red Sox. As I mentioned, it is tight in the American League for that third and final wild card spot. Guardians holding it right now. The Orioles, half a game out. The Blue Jays and the Rangers, 1.5 games out. And the Twins still back there. They still got a shot. 3.5 games out. When I came to the ballpark earlier today, Travis Bazzano was taking some extra BP. Last five games, the rookie hitting 166 on the season, 238, 9 home runs, 42 RBIs. Time for Talking Baseball. The Dean of Cleveland Sports, Greg Brenda, ghosted me. So David Movern, you're going to take his spot. Bazzano out here getting some extra work in today. It's exactly what you want to see out of a young player, especially during the stretch run. He knows his swing isn't where it needs to be, and he knows he's got to find it sooner rather than later.
5: Yeah, he's been off and on throughout the season, especially after his hot start when he made his debut. We've been kind of looking for that first 2 weeks of Bazzano, the way he was playing for these past 2 or 3 months. And it seems like he's starting to get there. At least he's getting on base. He's having better at-bats as far as taking pitches, not swinging right away. So I like where he's at so far, and I think it's going to bode well for the Guardians in this series.
2: I like where he's at in the lineup. I believe tonight he's 6 or 7, and I like him sitting down there in the order. As a matter of fact, I love this lineup tonight, which I'll go over in just a little bit. But right now I want to talk about Jose Ramirez. He had his first home run Sunday since June 6th. Now, obviously, he spent 5 weeks on the injured list, June 13th through July 22nd. But it's nice to see him get back in a groove. He was 2-for-3 with that two-run home run, four RBIs. Brought his career totals to 296 homers, 997 RBIs. But Mo, the last 15 games, 293 average, 358 on base, 447 slugging. It looks like he's getting back into form, and we need him right now.
5: Yeah, and if you're a Guardians fan, that's music to your ears. You know, they were treading water without him. They were finding ways to get it done. But now that he seems to be back, I feel like the sky's the limit. And then maybe, just maybe, the Guardians can sneak into that postseason berth, or even win the division. Because if they have a prime Jose Ramirez and he's feeling the way he is, and he's playing the way we know he can, taking extra bases, that whole thing, the Guardians look pretty good.
2: Especially with Chase DeLotta swinging it. Joe Adele adding that power. Stephen Kwan on fire. We get Bazzana back. This lineup could be very, very potent and very dangerous. I mentioned that jam-packed wild card race for that third and final spot. Mo, if you and I talk baseball all the time, even if I'm not talking on it, you know, about it on the show, we talk baseball. Where have the Orioles come from? Like, how have I missed this team? I counted them so out, and I think everybody else did. You know, so much so they counted themselves out. I mean, they traded Adley Rutschman to the Red Sox. And yet, here they are just a half game out, sitting at 69-69. It's the first time I believe they've been 500 since they were 15-15, 30 games in.
5: Yeah, I have no idea where they came from. I haven't been keeping track of the Orioles. But yeah, you're right. They're 500. They're 8-2 in their last 10. And I think that just goes to show you how wide open the American League truly is. There's really no one dominant team. I know the Rays are on top of the American League East. But other than that, all these teams seem to be pretty beatable, whether no matter where you at, where they're at, what the record is, you know, in the American League.
2: Absolutely, and I take a look at the Guardians' schedule, and you know, you've got the Tigers coming into town after this series. Then we go on the road, take it on the Orioles. You want to talk about September baseball that means something? We've got three in Baltimore, and I'm okay with that because we play better on the road than we do here at home. Then it's the Twins on the road, and then we come back Monday, September 14th, this place is going to be banging because the White Sox in town for three, and you're talking about a pivotal series. So we've got the Orioles and the White Sox. In essence, David, we've got our destiny in our own hands, which is exactly what you want.
5: Yeah, and when we were looking at the schedule about 2 or 3 weeks ago, I don't think anybody considered that Orioles series a big series. And it kind of goes back to, it's not who you play, it's when you play them. And it seems like the Guardians are going to be catching them at a rough time as far as how well the Orioles are playing. So, yeah, it's a very crucial stretch, especially when you consider the White Sox in there. You know, the division's still wide open for the Guardians. There is a path there. They just have to take care of business at home.
2: Yeah. Now, speaking of the Toronto Blue Jays being in here for three, this team was one out away from winning the World Series last year, and they have stumbled. They're a game and a half out of the third and final wild card spot, but all of your national prognosticators picked Toronto to be top three in Major League Baseball this year. It just hasn't happened. Now, about 15 minutes ago, I witnessed Vlad Guerrero Jr. taking BP in here. It's one of the most impressive things I've seen in a long, long time. His second round, he had eight pitches. He hit eight home runs. Two of them off the bat looked like lazy flyouts to left field, and they went at least 10 rows up in left field for home runs. Then he hit a line drive that had to go 440 feet. The thing should have had a stewardess aboard it. Then he hit one that hit one of the bleachers about five rows from the bottom of the scoreboard and bounced and drilled the Honda sign underneath the big scoreboard in left field. And, David, when you hear guys say that certain players, Babe Ruth, Mark McGwire, you go down the list, Barry Bonds, when they hit a ball, it just sounded different. When Vlad Guerrero hit a ball in here today, it just as a matter of fact, I had my back to the field. I went to a commercial break. I was walking up, and it just sounded louder, and it made me turn around, and I realized it was him. Impressive. But with that said, he's having a terrible year. He's got seven home runs when he's averaged, you know, right around 30 the past five seasons.
5: Yeah, wasn't there like a crazy stat about a week ago that he still hadn't hit a home run at home? I don't know if he's right of that ship or not, but that's just wild to think that a guy like that with his power, his prodigious power, just is kind of fell off and was on a milk carton for most of the season. You know, I think that's reason why the Blue Jays are inconsistent. They're 68-70, you know?
2: You're 100% correct. On the season, he's hitting .258. Now, that's above the league average, but only seven home runs in 48 RBIs in 123 games. To put that in perspective, back in 2021, Vlad hit 48 home runs. The next season, 32. The next season, 26. Then 30. Then 23. He was down a little bit last year, but sitting at seven right now.
5: Jeez.
2: And he is a big reason why the Blue Jays are fighting for that third and final wild card spot and not fighting for the division lead. Mov, I appreciate you pinch hitting, man. Thank you.
5: Hey, no problem. Anytime, Bloom Daddy.
2: All right, that's been Talking Baseball with David Movern after my man Greg Brenda ghosted me. This is the Union Home Mortgage Guardians Game Day on WTAM 1100 and 106.9. Let's get some traffic, then weather.
6: From the Elk and Elk Traffic Center, if you were injured because of medical malpractice, call 1-800-ELK-OHIO. A crash in the right lane still, 71 south after I-90. You have heavy delays on 90 west from Aviation High School to the Interbelt South ramp. A crash Valley Parkway at Ridge Road. You're still slow on the Jennings North approaching Harvard Denison. And a crash Columbia Road at I-90. This report is... No sponsor this hour, Mike Ross, WTAM traffic on 1100 AM and 106.9 FM.
7: Heat advisory through tomorrow for Cuyahoga County and counties to the south and west of Cuyahoga. Partly cloudy overnight, low 74. Partly sunny tomorrow, high tomorrow 93 with a heat index tomorrow as high as 102. A chance of thunderstorms Thursday with Thursday's high around 85.
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2: I got to go with the game-saving homer-robbing catch made by Colton Kowser, 26-year-old center fielder. He robbed Jake McCarthy of what would have been a walk-off two-run homer with two outs in the bottom of the ninth inning and single-handedly saved the Orioles' 2-1 series opening win over the Rockies.
11: Conversation was, is, hey, make your pitches, but know where to miss.
12: McCarthy deep center field. Kowser racing back. Kowser near the wall. Jumps. Kowser! He made the catch! He made the catch! It might be the greatest home run robbery, game-ending catch you'll see in your life!
11: You've got to be kidding me!
12: Unbelievable!
2: It really was incredible, and again, that would have been a walk-off two-run homer with two outs in the bottom of the ninth inning. The Orioles win 2-1, and at 69-69, Baltimore has an even record for the first time since it was 15-15 on April 30th. Those have won eight of their past 10 games. They are a half a game behind your Guardians for the third American League wildcard spot as the calendar turned to September. 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
2: For your winners, I got to go with the Cubs. 17-3 over Milwaukee. 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
17: They get a plus 140 run differential. That's hammered. Alex Bregman. And 9 homers in a game for the Cubs. Reggie Bomb is 23rd.
2: As the announcer just told you, Alex Bregman led the charge with 3 home runs, his second career 3-homer game. When you take a look at this Cubs offense, number 1 in Major League Baseball in home runs, runs batted in, hits, runs, on base percentage, slugging percentage, and OPS. They're really, really good. Your loser, Ketel Marte of the Arizona Diamondbacks. For the first time since going AWOL in Boston on August 17th, later being placed on the injured list with a knee issue, he was activated in the home crowd, not happy with him.
17: Ketel Marte will bat for the first time since being on the restricted list and the injured list for the Arizona Diamondbacks. Let's see the reaction.
2: Yeah, that's what you get when you're spotted at a local casino at the same time the D-backs played a home game at Chase Field while you were on the injured list. Not good. 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
2: Taking a look around the diamond, the Mets are in Tampa to take on the Rays. 6:40 start there. 6:40 in Cincinnati as the Reds host San Diego. San Francisco is in Pittsburgh, and you've got, of course, Toronto in Cleveland. 3 games set. That first pitch at 6:40. 6:45, Atlanta is in Washington. Seattle also in Fenway to take on the Red Sox. That's a 6:45 first pitch. Jumping to the 7 o'clock hour, you've got the Minnesota Twins hosting the Tigers. Also Kansas City at home. Miami in town. That's a 7:40 start. Also at 7:40, Milwaukee in facing those red-hot Chicago Cubs at Wrigley Field. 8 o'clock, the Rangers host the Athletics. Houston hosting the Chicago White Sox. You've got the Orioles. I just talked about them being hot. They are in Colorado to take on the Rockies and then jump into the later games. The Yankees are in LA to take on the Angels. That's a 9:38 first pitch. Philadelphia is in Arizona, 9:40. And your final game of the night, 10:10 first pitch. St. Louis is in LA to take on the Dodgers. I'm going to have the pitching matchups after the news presented by the Claven Auto Stores. 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
1: 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It's 6 o'clock. I'm Tom Moore. That story and others in less than 60 seconds. First, traffic and weather together.
3: 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Still dealing with multiple accidents. The right lane's blocked. 71 south after I-90. Stop and go 90 west from Aviation High School to the Interbelt South ramp. An accident reported Superior at Euclid Heights Boulevard, Columbia at I-90, and a crash in the right lane that looks like it's on the 76 West, or on 76 West at Route 59 in Summit County. Mike Ross, WTAM traffic on 1100 AM and 106.9 FM.
1: Your 3 News weather forecast from meteorologist Jessica Van Meter.
5: We'll stay warm and muggy through the evening and overnight. Temperatures back into the 70s. We will have a chance for an isolated shower or storm through tonight and into Wednesday, but the heat and humidity continue. Temperatures into the 90s through the afternoon. Southwest winds at 5 to 15.
1: 87 degrees, heat index 94 at your severe weather station. Labor Day weekend coming up, and if your plans are to hit the road for the last 3-day summer weekend, Patrick DeHaan of GasBuddy.com told our Carmen Angelo that by this weekend, you can expect the highest gasoline prices ever for a Labor Day weekend.
6: You may want to fill up sooner rather than later. Gas prices in Cleveland down 26 cents from a month ago. And with that big jump in oil yesterday, that may push some retailers to quickly raise prices here before the Labor Day weekend starts.
1: He puts the blame on escalations between the U.S. and Iran. It'll be a while before a state court of appeals in Cleveland decides on whether Bianca Ellis deserves a new trial. 3 appellate judges today heard arguments regarding Ellis, who is serving life without parole for a stabbing death of 3-year-old Julian Wood in the parking lot of the North Olmsted Giant Eagle. Her attorney said today Ellis received ineffective assistance from her defense counsel. The Ohio Supreme Court today told 21-year-old Mackenzie Shirilla of Strongsville that the state's highest court will not consider her appeal for a new trial. Shirilla serving 15 to life for the traffic crash prosecutors say she purposely caused that killed her boyfriend and a mutual friend of theirs. Shirilla's lawyer already has filed her case in a federal court. 11 members of the Glenville High School football team, 9 underage, the other 2 adults charged with theft. The charges confirmed by police in the Columbus suburb of Grove City. The Glenville players accused of stealing over $4,000 worth of merchandise from a Dick's Sporting Goods store. These Glenville football fans tell 3 News this is a horrible impression for Glenville High and the Glenville neighborhood.
7: It's an unfortunate situation, you know, and I hated to hear it. I read about it. A couple people, we discussed it. And it's just bad all around. It puts a black mark on the school.
23: It's a very, very bad thing. And they'll look back on it and wish they, you know, hadn't done it.
1: The Glenville players were in the Columbus area this past week for a football game last Friday night. Cleveland EMS confirming a man was shot and wounded late this morning outside of McDonald's on Lorraine Avenue in the city's west side. Cleveland police arrested a suspect inside that McDonald's at 10710 Lorraine. A short-term funding bill to avoid a government shutdown ahead of November's midterms headed to the desk of President Trump for his signature. House passed the bill today by a vote of 370-48. It'll keep the government up and running through December 11th. Jurors in the Lindsey Clancy trial have been excused for the day. They'll return tomorrow for a 5th day of deliberations. Jurors earlier today told the judge they couldn't reach a unanimous decision. The judge said, go back and keep on deliberating. Clancy admits she did strangle her 3 young children back in 2023, but pleaded not guilty to murder by reason of insanity. WTAM Money Matters brought to you by Mortosh Financial. Dow Jones, S&P, NASDAQ all closing down today. For the latest headlines at the top and bottom of the hour, set a preset on the free iHeartRadio app to WTAM 1100. I'm Tom Moore.
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2: Starting lineups, your pitching matchup tonight, you've got Spencer Miles. He is 5-2 with a 2.92 ERA against Gavin Williams, who is 12-7. That ERA sitting at 3.98. For Toronto, their starting lineup, Bateman leads off in center field, followed by Kirk, Guerrero Jr., Springer, Lukes, Okamoto, Jimenez, Clement, and Straw. For your Guardians, Stephen Kwan batting leadoff, playing center field. Chase DeLauder in the two-hole, he's your designated hitter. Jose Ramirez batting third, playing third. Joe Adell in right field, batting cleanup. Nathaniel Lowe is your five hitter at first base. Angel Martinez in the six hole in left field. Travis Bazzana playing second base, batting seventh. Patrick Bailey is your catcher, hitting eighth. And Brian Rocchio is the shortstop, batting ninth. That's going to do it for me. Hall of Famer Tom Hamilton and Jim Rosenhaus coming up next. I'm Bloom Daddy. Enjoy the game.

0: Good evening, everyone. Welcome to the Bet 365 Guardians warm-up show tonight from Progressive Field, downtown Cleveland. It's the Guardians and the Toronto Blue Jays getting ready for game one of a key three-game series. Jim Rosenhaus along with you about a half hour prior to tonight's first pitch. Hot and humid downtown, and a big matchup between two clubs battling for a postseason berth. For the Guardians in the American League Central Division, they're three games back of the front-running White Sox with a month to go. And meanwhile, in that wild card chase, they are in a spot right now, a half game ahead of Baltimore for that third and final wild card spot. But there are the Blue Jays, who are starting to come on late in the season. They are only a game and a half behind the Guardians in that battle for the third and final wild card playoff spot. So a lot to play for this week. Stay with us. We'll have more to come after this.
1: Kwan dives. He made the catch. What a play by Kwan.
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0: Welcome back to Guardians warm-up. Parker Messick joining us. Picked up another win on Sunday. And Parker, a game where, and you've talked about it a lot, where early on it looked like a battle, and you were able to rein it in. What allows you to do that? It's something that not every young pitcher can do.
7: Yeah, I think it's one of those things where you really just have to trust what you're out there to do. And, you know, a game like that, for me, when the offense is doing their job, it just reminds me that this isn't going to be an outing that, like, people are going to remember, people are going to be talking about. This is just how well can you go out there and get as many outs as you can because of how well the offense is doing. And, you know, every game's different, and you can never go out there and expect baseball to hand you the same game. So you just got to play it one pitch at a time, and, you know, that's what I try and do every time I go out there.
0: It seemed like it was really important for you to get through six, because when you came into the dugout, you had some emotion there. Why was that?
7: I don't think it was any specific reason to get through six. It was just something that I could prove to myself that, you know, even when I do struggle early, like, I was able to lock it in there at the end. I was able to save some pitches, get some quicker outs, and, you know, I just wanted to go as deep as I can. It helps the bullpen. It helps everyone when I can go deeper into the game. So I was super grateful that I got the leash to be able to go out there. And, you know, I'm glad I was able to prove myself and the team that I can go out there and finish six like that.
0: You mentioned the run support, and every pitcher on the staff's been on both sides of that.
7: Yeah.
0: And a lot of times you hear a pitcher say, well, I try not to think about it at all. But do you pitch differently when you have a lot of runs to work with?
7: Maybe. I mean, either way, I'm trying to attack the zone and fill it up. But, you know, when you have a game where they go out there and score runs like that, your job becomes a lot simpler, and it's you stop caring about anything other than filling up the zone, trying to get as many outs as you can. And, you know, when there's nobody on board, you're really trying to limit runs, and, you know, you'll waste some more pitches when you're trying to keep guys off the board. But, you know, when you have a lot of runs to play with, then, you know, you're really just in attack mode the entire time.
0: Stay with us. We'll have more with Parker Messick after this short break.
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5: Let's check the numbers. The opener against the Jays, the Guardians a favorite. They're minus 180, and the total is 8. And let's try to stay hot here. Look for another winner tonight. Going to use the Tampa Bay Rays on the money line over the Mets. Now, the Rays looking to even this series after they dropped the opener. Good bounce-back spot tonight with the Mets offense struggling to score. They put up 3 or fewer in 7 of their last 8. Tampa Bay, they've won 6 of their last 8. And New York will send Sean Manaea to the mound with a 5.5 ERA and 8 nighttime starts. And he's been hit hard recently, allowing 14 runs over his last 17 2/3 innings. And Tampa Bay is 16-3 at home against lefties this season. I like the Rays on the money line, my play of the day. 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
0: Welcome back. It's Guardians warm-up. Parker Messick joining us. Another win over the weekend against Kansas City. Austin Hedges has been your catcher every step of the way. What has he done for you this season that's allowed you to reach some really good heights?
7: Yeah, he's been the man. Even this last start, when we finished that second inning, he was coming in and he was like firing me up, but at the same time he was like, nobody ever said this was going to be easy every time you walk out there. That's not what we signed up for. That's not what we play the game for. He goes, these aren't the fun ones. These are the ones you get through, and it's fun when you go 6-1. And, you know, that's exactly what we did. So just his leadership back there has meant the world for me. And, I mean, not even to mention, you know, how good he is back there defensively, calling the game, framing, blocking, throwing people out. I mean, all the above. He's a man.
0: Were you aware of all that before you started throwing to him?
7: I really wasn't. Like, I knew he was a great player, but, you know, you don't experience it until you get a full sample size with someone. And I think I've had that leeway with him where it's like I realize how good he is back there now. So it's been fun for me to throw to him all year.
0: You've been mentioned Rookie of the Year, Cy Young, stuff like that because of the year you're having. Do you even feel like a rookie anymore because of the time you had up here last year?
7: I mean, these seasons are so long that I feel like I've been in this season for 5 years now. I mean, that's just how baseball goes. It's a lot of games. So, I mean, I try not to think about any of that stuff. And, you know, the guys treat me like I've been here for a while. So, you know, I try to perform like I've been here for a while. And I just try and go out there every day and help the team win.
0: And speaking of winning, September lies ahead where really Cleveland controls their own destiny. And how important is that as you head down the stretch here, knowing that you take care of business, it's a postseason berth.
7: Yeah, it's right where we want to be. I mean, we have played like the team we want to be half the season. We played like a team we don't want to be half the season. So we're in a position now where we really, like you said, control our own destiny. And, you know, it's an exciting place to be in. And we have some really important series coming up. And, you know, we always joke that we play playoff baseball from September or maybe even August on. So that's the spot we like to be in. You know, we turn it on when the games really matter. And, you know, I'm excited to see what we're going to be able to do moving forward.
0: Parker, thanks for the time as always.
7: Thanks for having me.
0: That's Parker Messick, Guardians pitcher. Stay tuned. More to come after this.
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0: 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The Guardians and the Blue Jays getting ready for the opener of this three-game series. Let's check in on the Northeast Ohio weather forecast from WKYC. 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
10: We'll fall back just into the 70s tonight. We'll keep muggy conditions around. Chance for an isolated shower or storm tonight, and we'll keep that chance heading into Wednesday. It's going to be another hot and humid day with highs climbing into the low 90s. In the 3 News Weather Center, I'm meteorologist Jessica Van Meter.
0: Hot one tonight downtown, and a hot matchup, Guardians and Blue Jays, as they continue to battle for postseason berths. Tom Hamilton will talk about it with manager Stephen Vogt. 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
16: 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How about this night for Angel Hanau? And it's hit a ton. Away, back and gone. What a prodigious blast for Joe Adell.
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0: Hi again, everybody, with Cleveland manager Stephen Vogt. This time, Hamilton, welcome. It's the manager show, and it's brought to you by KeyBank. Another nice off day yesterday after a resounding win on Sunday. We always hear momentum's the next day's starter. Well, the next day was an off day, but what do you take out of a game like that, Voter?
18: What I take from it is obviously the offense had a great day. They, you know, Seth Lugo wasn't on his A game, and our guys made him pay for it. And Parker Messick, ho-hum, another sixth inning, one-run game. So really well-played game by our guys. And what I loved about it was, you know, you come off a great road trip, and you have two tough ones to start, and then you don't lay down on Sunday. You come back and you fight, and you know, like you said, it was a resounding win, and then something that we needed going into the off day, and now we got 10 games in 9 days, and so the guys are refreshed and ready to go, and we'll get them tonight.
0: Boy, you have to have a quick short-term memory this time of year, don't you?
18: Yeah, you can't dwell on one game. It's hard because now every game gets magnified. Everyone starts talking about the standings. Everyone starts talking about playoff positioning and all those things. we still have to take this one day at a time, and we can't overreact or underreact to any game. We just have to remain consistent like we have all year, and it's within our control. We control our own destiny from here on out, and you can't ask for anything else.
19: I know it's a new year, but do you think guys reflect back at all? Do they take anything from what you did a year ago?
18: Well, at the end of the day, this is a team that's won the division 2 years in a row. And this is a team that knows how to win. It's a team that knows that we're never out of this thing until 162 comes and goes. And they're ready to go. They're ready to make this playoff push. They're ready to make a run at this World Series. And we've got 20-ish games, however many left. I don't count. So I think it's 24, 25 games left, and let's make the most of them.
19: Well, how big do they become when you're going head-to-head with Toronto? Because whether it's the division that you win to get in or whether it's in as a wild card team, it's just absolute chaos when you look at the wild card scenario.
18: Yeah, it's a beautiful thing. It's going to be a really fun month because we play a lot of the teams that we're, you know, looking to position ourselves against or with. And, you know, it's going to be wild. It's going to be crazy. And again, we just cannot get too emotionally high or low. We have to remain constant and we have to remain steady and just go out and win as many ball games as we can.
19: I know they haven't had the year, obviously, that they expected. But, boy, a year ago at this time, the Blue Jays were arguably the best team in the American League. And, obviously, they went on and played to Game 7 of the World Series. They have admitted there was a World Series hangover, but it kind of looks like they've got it going again.
18: Yeah, this is a really good team. Obviously, their offense is very high-powered. They match up well, and they've got some really good arms. This starting pitching and this bullpen, it is filled with good arms. So they play great defense. They run the bases hard. So we got our work cut out for us, and they're playing well, and so are we. So this should be a fun matchup.
19: Well, because it's the 1st of September, now you get to add two players, a pitcher and a position player. You've added Daniel Schneemann. I don't think that came as a surprise. Maybe the surprise is Carlos Hernandez.
18: Yeah, I think Daniel gives us some really much-needed defensive versatility off the bench. And, you know, we know Daniel. He could give us a start in 7 different positions on the field, and he can come in as a defensive replacement, pinch runner, pinch hitter. He's a very, very valuable player to have. It was really fun to see Schnee walking back into the building, and we missed him the last few months. So glad to have him back. And then, yes, we've added Carlos Hernandez. Obviously, people remember him from last year. Such a great story. You know, he was in a terrible car accident this last offseason, recovered from that, pitching well in Columbus. And, you know, with the doubleheader coming up and with different option rules and how that works, we felt like it was a good time to add Carlos, and we're really excited to have him back.
19: Have the option rules changed at all? I mean, if you bring a guy up and send him back, if it's a pitcher, do they still have to stay down 15 days?
18: Yeah, they do. So the rules don't change even though it's September. So that's where, again, especially with where we're coming up with the playoffs, with down the stretch, we have to be really careful and mindful of when we send guys, our option guys, in and out of here. So, and with the doubleheader coming up on Friday, we're not sure what's going to happen between now and then. And we want to keep every option open possible. And like I said, we're just pumped because Carlos helped us out a lot last year.
19: Carl Willis, your Hall of Fame pitching coach, was saying, for Gavin Williams, he's, to simplify it for the fans, kind of like a golfer. When you overswing or you're too quick off the tee and you yank the ball to the left, that's been kind of him and his mechanics. So there's nothing physically wrong with Gavin at all.
18: No, Gavin's feeling really well. He's feeling great. And like you said, he was a little bit off his last time out. I expect that to snap back in today. He's worked really well these last 4 days. And we know Gavin, he's a big-time pitcher.
19: That's Cleveland manager Stephen Vogt. Tom Hamilton inviting you to stay tuned. Game 1 with the Blue Jays of this big 3-game series next on the Cleveland Clinic Radio Network.
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0: Welcome back to the Bet365 Guardians warm-up show. Guardians and Blue Jays getting ready to open this three-game series. Time now for the pitching matchup. Blue Jays going with an opener. It's Spencer Miles, a right-hander coming out of the pen. He's done it before. Five opening starts for Miles, and on the season in 42 total appearances, he's 5-2 with an earned run average of 2.92. Then expected to turn it over to right-hander Spencer Arrighetti, 7-7 on the year with an earned run average of 4.81, mainly with Houston, but he was picked up at the trade deadline in exchange for Dalton Varsho. Two starts against the Guardians earlier this season with Houston, a win here in April, and a loss in Houston back in June. On the mound for the Guardians, it's Gavin Williams, 12-7, an earned run average of 3.98. Last time out, shortest outing of the season against the Angels. An inning and a third, he allowed five runs. And now back out there a week later, four career appearances against the Blue Jays. Williams is 1-0 with an earned run average of 4.43, and that victory came earlier this season at the Rogers Center. At your pitching matchup, that'll do it for Guardians warm-up. Stay tuned, the starting lineups and the first pitch, they come your way next.
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6: 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Guardians take the lead. How about this night for Angel Hanau? And it's hit a ton. Away, back and gone. What a prodigious blast for Joe Adell.
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